0: Hello, I'm Adam Evans with the NIRS News. An AI agent built by OpenAI broke into an Australian government Medicare portal earlier this year. Prime Minister Anthony Albanese announced the breach while in New York.
1: An incident in which an artificial intelligence agent has infiltrated an Australian government website. This incident occurred in June this year and involved an OpenAI agent gaining unauthorised access into the public-facing Medicare Statistics Reporting Service portal, which is administered by Services Australia.
0: It's understood that the AI agent found its way into the portal's privacy protections when it was researching public medical spending. There's no evidence that any personal information was compromised. An investigation supported by the Australian Signals Directorate is now underway. Humanity urgently needs to wake up to the risks posed by artificial intelligence, according to one of the world's leading AI researchers. Professor Yoshua Bengio's warning comes after US President Donald Trump labelled AI concerns a hoax. He has rejected a joint statement from 22 countries, including Australia, calling for humans to stay in control of the technology. Professor Bengio told the ABC the greatest danger comes from AI systems eventually designing more powerful, less controllable versions.
2: Imagine we have an AI that is smarter than us, so it is able to do that research and engineering all by itself, and is like the AIs that, you know, escaped from OpenAI during the summer. In other words, it's misaligned, it has some malicious goals, so it could design an AI that will be even more powerful than itself, and even less controllable, and even more malicious. That's like a recipe for suicide, as far as I'm concerned.
0: Two separate strikes are affecting Australia's major airports today. Around 500 Qantas ground crew are walking off the job for 24 hours in Sydney, Adelaide, Brisbane and Perth. 99% of workers voted in favour of taking protected industrial action.
3: Well, what they've refused to do is consolidate these workers. So at Qantas, there are 38 different subsidiaries and labour hire companies being used to divide the workforce. These workers are on minimum wage and in some cases less than minimum wage. So they need to have job security. They often work over 40 hours a week, but only are contracted for 15. So it makes it hard to get a mortgage, hard to get a loan. These workers want job security. They want consolidation and they want a decent pay rise that keeps up with the cost of living.
0: That was Josh Milroy from the Transport Workers Union on the ABC. Up to 400 security staff at Sydney Airport are stopping work in 2 2-hour windows. Katherine has been promised a $13.3 million flood levy more than 6 months after the town's worst flooding in almost three decades. The Northern Territory government says the new 3-kilometre levy will protect the extra 210 homes and businesses in Katherine South. It'll feature dirt embankments and a 1.5-metre high levee wall. Road raising is also planned. Combined with the existing northern levee, officials say it'll help protect against future flooding. Taxpayers will foot the immediate bill to keep an abandoned oil rig off Western Australia's coast in safe condition. The Cliffhead Platform's owners, Pilot Energy and Triangle Energy, collapsed in July. Federal Resource Minister Madeleine King says all the taxpayer funding will eventually be recovered from industry. Decommissioning the platform alone has been estimated to cost about $200 million. It's the second time in recent years governments have had to step in after an offshore operator went under following a similar situation off Darwin. To sport, and the Cairns Taipans have beaten the Tasmanian Jack Jumpers to claim their first win of the season last night in the National Basketball League. In Port, Jaylen Brown scored 20 points to lead the Taipans to a 93-87 win in Cairns. Former Cairns guard Taron Armstrong had 20 points and 7 assists for the Jack Jumpers. If you have any stories that you'd like to share with us, you can send us an email to news@nirs.org.au. That's news@nirs.org.au.
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7: The thing that we always believe as Indigenous people of Australia is that we always believe we don't own Mother Earth. The Earth owns us.

came off. Yes, you're listening to Black Chat. Sorry about that. Something happened technically, not to worry. But as I was saying, the dance rites, it's going to be held at the Sydney Opera House Four Courts on the 24th to the 25th of October. So, yes, it's always a great opportunity to come and see some great cultures from across this, across the many nations that make up this great southern land. Also, too, as I said, applications are now open for the fifth round of the Marine Park Grant Program, with a total of $5.6 million making available by the Australian Government, and grants of between $50,000 and $500,000 are available for organisations and communities to take an active role in the management of Australian marine parks. The grants will provide opportunities for First Nation peoples, regional communities, scientists, fishers and other marine park users to undertake activities that enhance the understanding, protection and sustainability of marine parks. So the Park Australia branch head, Marine and Island Parks, and we talked to him, was it last week? Yeah, Shannon Barclay said the program has already done excellent work to help secure the long-term health of Australian marine parks. And Park Australia manages 60 Commonwealth marine parks over 3.8 million kilometres, protecting reefs, islands and deep sea habitats and many threatening marine species, ranging from whales, sharks and dolphins to coral and other vertebrates. Yes, so that's a great opportunity for you. So just go into, for more information, go to australianmarineparks.gov.au Management Partnership. So australianmarineparks.gov.au to find out more. And it closes as of 4 o'clock Australian Eastern Standard Time on the 27th of October. Yes, and don't forget, also too, Daylight Savings kicks off on the 4th of October, Sunday the 4th of October, where you move your clock an hour forward, except for Queensland, the Northern Territory. Yeah, Queensland, the Northern Territory. And, yeah, they don't move their clocks back. Yeah, so let's keep it moving with some more music. We might better put one more in here, and that's our deadly Ben Harper here, One Road to Freedom. Take it away.

And I did a track there, and they've just brought out the nominees for the ARIA Awards, and it looks like Baker Boy's been nominated about three times. Miss Canini is nominated for about three times. You've got Emma Donovan named there. You've got, as I said, Baker Boy, yeah. Baker Boy's a fair few there. He's been nominated for a few. You've got Kid Leroy. He's been nominated too as well. So, you know, check it out. I'll let you know about who else tomorrow. So stay tuned. And we've come to the top of the hour.

And just was great to catch up with Tessa Flick from the Ballarindji Indigenous Community Engagement Specialist. And this is the unveiling of a new Aboriginal public art delivered on Sydney's M7 motorway. Yes, so that'd be good. And it's paying respects to our frontier wars, to our veterans as well. And also to the M12, which is going out to the Western International Airport. And don't forget too, when you're going out there on the M7, the 30-metre emu sculpture. So check it out, everyone. And there'll be some more coming up, as Tessa said, later this year. And that'll be good. And there'll be more coming up for the Western International Airport too as well. So that is fantastic. More and more of Aboriginal culture, and also by Aboriginal artists, First Nation artists that are involved in these beautiful sculptures and artwork. But coming up now will be the National Indigenous Radio Service news on the hour, every hour, right through to 6 o'clock. And then, hey, it's that time of the month again. Todd Conti, the editor of Koori Mail, editor edition 884 is out this week. So we'll find out what the top stories are. We'll keep you updated with other news as it comes to hand. And, of course, we'll be always playing you First Nation deadly music. So stick around. I'll just check out if we've got anything here. Yeah, how OpenAI agents tried to thaw cyber security amidst Medicare hacks. It says OpenAI rogue artificial intelligence agents appear to have worked together to try to circumnavigate cybersecurity defences and find ways to access Australian government health data, according to conversation logs. Interesting. Yes, and we're going to see a lot more of it. They were discussed at the UN with all the people, all the different nations up there. So stay tuned.

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3: Hello, I'm Adam Evans with the NIRS News. First Nations people are working 2 months of the year for free, according to a new study. The research has revealed that Indigenous workers were underpaid by a combined total of $3 billion in 2022-23 alone. The study by the University of Technology Sydney and Indigenous Business Australia has found Indigenous women are the hardest hit. They earn 21% less per hour than men. Prime Minister Anthony Albanese says it's unacceptable that OpenAI took 3 months to tell the government that its AI agent had breached a Medicare data portal. Mr. Albanese says he personally called OpenAI Chief Executive Sam Altman to express his concerns, criticising both the delay and the way the company eventually disclosed it. Mr. Albanese says there's no evidence that it accessed people's personal information.
4: Evidence currently available is there is no broader compromise to the Services Australia network. Nonetheless, this situation is obviously unacceptable.
3: An investigation supported by the Australian Signals Directorate is underway. One of the so-called godfathers of AI says the world urgently needs to recognise the risks of artificial intelligence hours after Donald Trump dismissed those concerns as a hoax. Professor Joshua Bengio says big tech companies are taking enormous risks with AI development, and it shouldn't be left to a handful of CEOs or governments to decide what's good for humanity. US President Donald Trump has criticized those calling for a slowdown, saying that the US needs to beat China in the AI development race.
5: It is reason enough to sit at a table with the Chinese because, you know, they're humans too. They want to have a life. They want their children to have a life. So I think it is in the rational interest, self-interest of both parties to sit down.
3: That was Professor Bengio there talking to the ABC. Qantas workers are increasingly feeling like their company hates them. That's what Josh Milroy from the Transport Workers Union has told the ABC.
6: I mean, this is a company that has spent 20 years splintering its work group. Right now, if you're in a Qantas work, a Qantas shed, you might be working next to someone employed by a different company on a different pay rate. There's no sense of unity here, and these workers feel like Qantas hates them and has been trying to suppress their wages. So Qantas need to come to the table and give a serious offer.
3: Around 500 Qantas ground crew have walked off the job for 24 hours today, demanding better pay, job security and better safety standards. The strike is happening alongside industrial action by up to 400 Sydney Airport security staff who are also demanding better pay and reliable jobs. Qantas posted a statutory profit of $1.29 billion this financial year. Catherine's mayor says the town's new flood levy needs to do more than just hold back water, it needs to hold back crocodiles. Mayor Joanna Holden says one crocodile was spotted at the showgrounds during this year's flooding. She wants assurances that the new $13 million levy will keep them out. The levee is designed to protect Katherine South more than 6 months after the town's worst flooding in more than three decades. To sport, and Cairns Taipans import Jalen Brown has scored 20 points to lead them to a win over the Tasmania Jack Jumpers in the National Basketball League. The Taipans won 93 points to 87 to claim their first win of the season last night in Cairns. Jack Jumpers guard Taron Armstrong had 20 points in his first game against his old club. Now for a look at the capital city weather around the country. A shower or two in Wiganj and Brisbane with a top of 25. 24 and partly cloudy on Gadigal Country, Sydney, while it's 25 and partly cloudy on Ngunnawal Gambri Country, Canberra. 26 and mostly sunny in Nam, Melbourne, and partly cloudy in Nipaluna, Hobart with a max of 21. A top of 26 and partly cloudy in Tundanya, Adelaide. Mostly sunny and 22 degrees in Boorloo, Perth, and mostly sunny in Garamilla, Darwin with a top of 34. If you have any stories that you'd like to share with us, you can send us an email to news@nirs.org.au.
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1: Yes, a very good morning, your daily mob. Welcome live to Outdoor Broadcast. 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So come on down to Jalara Oval, you mob, here till about 2 o'clock this afternoon. Food, entertainment, and a lot of mob to catch up, good networking, and getting some health information. I always say you don't have to be sick to get better. Every day and every way, we're getting better and better. And I have beautiful yarns with a mob across the community. Going to catch up a yarn now with the Deadly Brother, Model Material, Simon Happy and Mobby. A very good morning, my brother. How are you, Simon?
2: Not too deadly.
1: Brother, before you start, let the mob know who you mob, where you're from.
3: Yeah, good ways. Simon Harpy, Mosby, Masigalgal, Kukugal Nation, Central Islands, Torres Strait there. So, yeah, just want to acknowledge all the families from Masig and the Yam Islands. Send my best.
1: Big shout out. Thank you very much, my brother. And the hat you wear, your social worker, team leader, IYAOD, Indigenous Youth, Alcohol and Drugs Community Organisation.
3: Yeah, that's right. Yeah.
1: So tell us about the hat you wear. How long have you been there? What's your job entail?
3: Yeah, I moved over from Youth Justice. I've been working in that space for 10 years.
1: Okay.
3: 2 years in health now. Good way to come over to assist in closing the gap.
1: Yeah, okay.
3: I want to acknowledge all the great work that's been happening in that space too by our people.
1: Sure. And your job entails, what do you do there, my bro?
3: Literally, I'm a clinician, so I work on the coalface. I prefer to work out in community with families, but sometimes I've got to work in a clinic setting. Other times I might be up in the hospital supporting the wards.
1: Sure. Yeah. All right. Okay. And it's about, we're talking about youth here, Indigenous youth, alcohol, drugs, and getting these young people on the right track,
3: yes.
1: Get them back on track. And create a vision for their future, so to speak,
3: yeah,
1: I would say.
3: Straight up. You know, a big part of the work for me is about assisting our young people to reauthor their narrative, whether it's their cannabis narrative, their alcohol narrative, good ways. Mm. But you know, giving them the capacity and creating a space of empowerment so they can jump in there and hopefully change that story to a good passing story, whether
1: sure.
3: it's, you know, it's remorse from a cannabis story to now you're an AOD worker and you're using all that lived experience
1: yes.
3: to assist other people to get off it, or you know, minimisation, brief interventions, delivering those so that hopefully then we can reduce the harms of
1: sure.
3: using it.
1: Exactly. Yeah, substances is a yucky thing, you know, and we're virtually just saying to the youth, we've all got a path, don't we? We have to live there.
3: Yeah.
1: And then we talk about tomorrow and your future's a clean slate.
3: Yes.
1: So you can sort of design your life how you see fit, my brother Simon.
3: Yeah, definitely. I'm a big believer that, you know, if we can make a decision today, we can put something down and we can leave that behind for the rest of our life.
1: Exactly.
3: And when we put one thing down, we create space and room in our life for new great things to come into it.
1: Sure. And then the other thing we talk about is association.
3: Yes.
1: You know, the old saying, if you lay down with dogs, you wake up with fleas. It's who you're hanging out with, and you mix it with a circle that's bad, bad things happen. You mix it with a circle that's good, the world's your oyster.
3: Yeah, it's like that saying, you sit in the barber's chair long enough, you get a haircut. Well, that's not a problem for you.
1: Yeah, hair's over rain, brother. We didn't have to go there.
3: Yeah. But in the same breath, if you hang, you know, if you surround yourself with people who are on, you know, good ways, the health kick, you're going to get healthy. If you surround yourself by people who want to change, you know, good ways,
1: sure.
3: you know, the world, you're going to be changing the world.
1: Exactly. So social workers, so you got a team of people. How many are on board? And you go out to community. Are we talking Cairns, Yarraba? Where do you operate?
3: Yeah,
1: what's your zone?
3: The Cairns Hospital Hinterland Service covers, you know, a broad area all the way out to Chilligo. We work up good ways up to Mossman. We also incorporate with Mareeba and Atherton.
1: Yeah.
3: We don't have a lot of people on the ground, is the problem.
1: It's a big footprint,
3: definitely.
1: And not a lot of staff on board.
3: No, and there's not enough clinicians in the space, to be honest. So, you know, I'm always encouraging that we're getting our young people, you know, especially if they're graduating and moving on, good ways to further studies. It may be health scenarios. Area of interest.
1: So you'd have to work smarter regarding your joint ventures or your connection with other organisations.
3: Yes.
1: And entwine the services, you would say.
3: Yeah, definitely. It's always about working in collaboration and partnership. Very much a focus on too. We do education in school settings. We work on the good ways, the alternative learning spaces as well, the busy schools, etc. Ohana's coming up, so part of that focus will be about working with staff as well to develop their capacity. So.
1: And then then when you look at a festival like, say, Yarrabah Wellbeing Festival, it's a great platform. You know, when you're getting these young ones to come along to something like so, they can see the colour of our culture. They can see the, like we're talking 60,000 years, something to be very, very proud of. When we talk of first people, we're talking first peoples. And they are embedded in that.
3: Yes. Well, I think it's great that we're out here celebrating the vibrancy of our culture, the dynamic ways, the healthy, strong, fit, especially for young men, strong warriors, for our strong women as well.
1: Yeah, and we are talking about warriors of the 21st century, you know what I mean? And they're carrying their family's name and bloodline, you know what I mean? As my beautiful father said to me, don't ever forget you're carrying my name, sort of thing, you know? That comes with a lot of weight. You know, my brother?
3: And we can either good ways be dragged down by the weight of it, or we embrace it,
1: and
3: it grows us stronger.
1: Yeah.
3: I'm big on saying good ways too. You know, it's important to be a strong spear for our people, but just as important to be a strong shield.
1: Sure, yeah. So in this space and hat that you wear, social worker as such, is there a degree that you need to have that wear that hat?
3: Yeah, you can do a Bachelor of Social Work. I ended up doing a Master's of Social Work.
1: Okay, brother.
3: I did a degree prior to that, so became a professional actor. I used to knock around with the Kawamba Jadara and all.
1: Actor, yes, thank you. Saw you on stage, thank you.
3: Yeah.
1: Is that still something that you do?
3: Look, you know, I'm always about if people are in the space, it's really important to acknowledge them doing the work. So, but people do approach me from time to time to do gigs. I'm still a community man, so I'll always jump on stage for community.
1: Yeah, thanks. Beautiful. Well, you're on air here with Trinity Trev for National Talk Black. Simon, thank you for the yarn. I love the work that you're doing. Good luck with the work you're doing. Keep doing it. A big shout out to your team. What small team you have, but there's a message there nationally to the government. We need more bums on seat in this space. I would say that. Simon, good yarn with you.
3: Appreciate
1: it. Have a great festival, my brother.
3: Thank you.
1: Wellbeing Festival, and we'll talk soon, brother.
3: Beautiful. Appreciate it.
1: A lovely yarn there. Simon Hapia Mosby, IYAOD, Indigenous Youth, Alcohol and Drugs, is a social worker, team leader, and doing a wonderful space, working in a wonderful space, looking after our mob and getting them on back. And we're down here at the Jalara Oval, home of Guyala, the Yarrabah Seahawks rugby league team. And we're doing festival here, celebration, yarning. We're here till about 2 o'clock this afternoon. There's good tucker, good music, entertainment. And come and meet and greet the people. Come and say hello to the BBM crew here. National Talk Black, Trendy Trev, Murray from the Curry, OB, Outdoor Broadcast, BBM 98.7 FM.

0: 2DLN1, welcome back to your live outdoor broadcast. Trinity Trev, National Talk Black. We're coming to you live from Jalara Oval. Jalara Oval, Yarrabah. Come over and say hello, your mob. Home of Guyala. Come and say hello. Come and greet us. We're here for the Yarrabah Wellbeing Festival. So come and say hello to the mob at BBM. Celebrating Yarra with Deadly Mob Entertainment. There's food. It's all happening here at Yarrabah. Come and say hello, you mob, and catch on having yarns with beautiful people. I'm going to catch up a yarn there with Deadly Sister, Damien Grogan, Punapima, Health Promotion Officer, Cancer Program. A very good morning, my sister. How are you, Damien?
1: Good morning, Trevor. Well, thank you.
0: Great, thank you. Before we start, sister, can you let the mob know who your mob, where you from, please?
1: I'm a Mullumbarra Yidinja woman from the Bordenvale area, Gosper Valley, and I do have connections through my dad in Hopevale. And other areas.
0: Beautiful. Yeah. Big connection. Join the dots. Yeah. A big shout out to your mob there, Gordon Mull, Hopewell. And look, fantastic. So you wear the hat as a health promotion officer, cancer program, Punapima. Big shout out to Punapima. How long have you been in that role, Dane?
1: In this role, I've been now for 6 months.
0: 6 months?
1: 6 months.
0: New kid on the block. Enjoying the journey?
1: I am, actually. But I've been with Punapima for like 2.5 years. Still in health promotion.
0: Rightio.
1: But now I'm in the cancer program space.
0: Cancer
1: program,
0: okay. Mm. And what are the communities you look after? I know Punapima, big footprint. Mm. Talk about the whole of Cape York.
1: Yeah.
0: So which communities do you look after Cape York?
1: We have the six PHC clinics, so I go to the six communities there, which is Arakoon, Cowan, Mapoon, Napanum, Kawanyama, and Mossman Gorge.
0: And Mossman Gorge,
1: yeah.
0: Big shout out. Well, they're getting beautiful service, promoting cancer in regarding treatments and what we need to do there. Look, here we are in the 21st century, still haven't found a cure for cancer, so but if detected, it can be monitored, can't it?
1: Absolutely.
0: Prevention is what we're talking about.
1: Yeah, early detection and prevention. We have I've just been with the supporting the Breast Screen Queensland.
0: Yeah.
1: They were up at Mapoon and Napranum.
0: Okay.
1: And now we're coming in a couple of weeks to Kawanyama for the lung screening.
0: Yes. Mm. So it's a collaboration when we're talking about cancer. And the fact that you said you had the cancer council operation come into your footprint, then they would reach out to Punapima and the health workers in regarding closing gaps and getting education out there, yep?
1: Absolutely. We do have our outreach team.
0: Yes.
1: So, but, you know, integrated services, we all work together.
0: Yeah.
1: So my role is to, you know, like supporting, you know, if we do have, like, Breast Screen Queensland.
0: Sure.
1: Because they, you know, with Queensland help, but it doesn't matter. You know, we're out there getting messages.
0: Exactly.
1: You know, I look after the four streams, which is the lungs, cervical, breast and bowel. So
0: sure.
1: It's still ongoing, you know, like getting our mob out there and trying to get that message to have early detection, screening.
0: Early detection
1: is very,
0: yep,
1: very important.
0: And it's about individuals doing their bit to look after their own well-being.
1: Mm.
0: So we're talking about cut down, if not cut out, the smoking, the drinking. Keep healthy, walking, exercise, eating good food, dietary, all the above.
1: All the above, yeah. And I know, like, it is a hard journey and it is going to be a long journey because, you know, you can't, you know, if people stop doing, like, the smoking and everything, different stages, you know.
0: Yeah.
1: Some people can quit straight away, others
0: struggle with it.
1: Struggle.
0: Yeah, yeah. Sure. Long as we keep talking, you know what I mean? There are some people, it's an addiction when we talk about smoking, for example, you know? And a lot of people do want to stop, but that addiction just keeps them going. But as long as we keep talking, then you're in their ear and having those conversations, and we're talking prevention, we can help them. We hold their hand, we guide them.
1: Absolutely.
0: And support them. It's,
1: yep,
0: it's a hard task, isn't,
1: yep,
0: it?
1: Absolutely. Throughout their whole journey.
0: Yes.
1: So, you know, when they want to reach out to us so we can, you know, walk with them through their journey.
0: Sure.
1: So
0: a message we can deliver to our mob there, if you're thinking along those lines, reach out. Go to your First Nation health organisation.
1: Yep.
0: That's the beginning step.
1: Absolutely. Come and speak to the health workers, or, you know, you have a good relationship with your doctor, you know, don't hesitate to ask.
0: And then we talk about looking for motivation. Well, you look at, if not that person in the mirror, if not your children, or your grandchildren, your loved ones.
1: Yep.
0: That can be a motivating factor.
1: Can be, or you have somebody who has also been through that and then they've stopped, or they, you know.
0: Or you lost a loved one because of it.
1: Absolutely.
0: You want to get on the same track, you know.
1: Yep.
0: Yeah.
1: And just a reminder, we this weekend, you know, with the breakaway
0: football carnival,
1: football
0: All Blacks football carnival,
1: we'll have
0: Mann Street, Jones Street, Mann's Park.
1: Yep. We'll have our Tackley Indigenous Officers stall as well, and I'll be there with them as well. So
0: coming up, yarn.
1: Have a yarn. Yep.
0: Yeah, good.
1: Absolutely.
0: Love the work you're doing, Damien. Fantastic. Now you're saying 6 months into this new role, Health First Promotion Officer, Cancer Program. But then you're saying how long you've been with the Punipima?
1: 2.5 years.
0: And what did the work you do before
1: Health
0: promotion.
1: Yep.
0: Good.
1: Yep.
0: So you're marketing. You're putting the word out there. And you're putting the word out there while yarning with Trinity Trevi on National Talk Black. So thank you for your yarn, my sister.
1: No, thank
0: good
1: you.
0: Yarning with you. Love the work that you do. Big shout out to Punipima. You have a great festival here, the Yarraba Wellbeing Festival.
1: Absolutely.
0: Enjoy
1: the
0: festival.
1: Awesome.
0: A lot of entertainment, a lot of food, a lot of networking. Get the mob to come on down.
1: Yeah.
0: If you ever can, it's only a 45-minute drive. Come and say hello.
1: Absolutely.
0: You have a good day, my sister.
1: You too. Thank you.
0: Beautiful. Good yarn there. Damien Rogan, a Punipima Health Promotion Officer, Cancer Program, and beautiful yarns. And this is the sort of yarns and conversation you're having with mob here at the Yarraba Wellbeing Festival. So get on over here, Jalara Oval, the home of Guyala, the Yarraba Seahawks. Football season finished for the season, so come and kick a yarn here with Trinity Trev, National Talk Black, BBM 98.7 FM.

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0: Hey, which way you mob? We got Talk Black with Uncle Trevor. Murray from the Curry. Call in on 1-800-422-416. Yendaba nap ibamada. Yendaba kat yendabamada. Yendaba gadan. Yendaba listen.
1: Yeah, very good morning, your daily mob. Welcome back to your daily program, National Talk Black. Trendy Trev, Murray from the Curry. Come to your live from Jalara Oval, home of Guyala, the Seahawks here at Taryaraba, and Yaraba Wellbeing Festival. So it's all happening here. Come on down. We're here till about 2-3 o'clock this afternoon. There's plenty of food, plenty of kai kai, plenty of music, entertainment. It's all happening. Come and network and catch up with the mob here and Wellbeing Festival and looking after that man, that woman in the mirror. That's what we're talking about. We catch up a yarn with some beautiful people. Going to catch up a yarn now with our Director of Wellbeing and Community Services, and that's Mandy Edwards. Mandy, very good morning. How
2: morning.
1: Are you?
2: Good, thanks, Trevor. How are you?
1: Good, my sister. Before we start, can you let the mob know who your mob, where you're from, please?
2: I'm from Boyili Mob down in Gladstone in central Queensland.
1: Okay.
2: And also got family connection to Tanner Island in Vanuatu.
1: Okay, beautiful. Big shout out to your mob. Here we are on a footprint here of Gungenji Mob here at Yaraba Wellbeing Festival. You're the Director of Wellbeing and Community Services. Tell us the role that you do in the job. How long have you been in the job?
2: I've been in this position for about 4 years, so just over 4 years. So my core business is to support 4 wellbeing programs that are delivered here in Yaraba for the community.
1: Beautiful.
2: So we have our youth wellbeing program, which is obviously for young people up to 18 years of age.
1: Mm-hmm.
2: We have our family wellbeing program and family partnership program. So they're both programs that help families not be affected by Child Safety Department and Child Safety Act.
1: Okay, yes.
2: So keeping people and young people protected.
1: Yep.
2: Then we also have our social emotional wellbeing team, and obviously that's around, you know, keeping everybody well in mind and spirit.
1: Yeah.
2: So within that, there's a men's health team, a women's health team, and our suicide prevention program as well.
1: Mm.
2: And then we also have our family healing service, and that's a clinical counselling service. So we've got 3 counselling positions in that.
1: Okay.
2: And they service the whole of Yaraba.
1: Look, a very important space, and when we're talking about looking after our mob, and especially talking about children, the old saying, take the village, raise your child, we're all in this together.
2: Exactly.
1: It's a community thing, and having a festival like so, Yaraba Wellbeing Festival, it's a great platform.
2: Yes.
1: Mob can come along, there's no pressure,
2: that's
1: relax,
2: right.
1: Have a yarn, have a feed,
2: yep.
1: And it's good networking in more ways than one.
2: It is, and it was about building time and space for that to happen for the community.
1: Yeah.
2: So just, we do our festivals, we do our forums, we do our men's group, we do our women's group, but they're sort of niche programs,
1: yep, sure.
2: In these groups,
1: yep.
2: But we wanted something where everyone can just come together,
1: yeah.
2: Yarn, connect, share, laugh.
1: Exactly. Yeah. And like I said, there's no cost for people to come along.
2: No.
1: There's food, entertainment,
2: yes.
1: Drinks, juice, tea, coffee, what have you.
2: That's it.
1: And it's a good celebration.
2: It is,
1: How many are under you and your team in regard to the work that you do? I'm thinking a big array of people.
2: Yeah, there's just over 20 staff, I think.
1: Yeah,
2: yeah,
1: beautiful.
2: We've got a few positions vacant, so if anybody's
1: right?
2: looking for some work,
1: oh,
2: yes.
1: Oh, okay.
2: Please send me an expression of interest and we'll put you in the pool to consider.
1: Sure.
2: But yeah, they're 4 teams and they're growing.
1: Yeah.
2: Obviously, with, you know, the continued work that happens. And as many people would know, unfortunately in Yaraba we have a lot of sorry business.
1: Yeah.
2: So a lot of our work is absorbed into, you know,
1: sure.
2: supporting families, supporting individuals to manage grief and loss and to work through that.
1: Well, we're talking about life expectancy, aren't we?
2: Well, we are.
1: To continue the life.
2: Exactly.
1: And, you know,
2: exactly.
1: And I always say, if you're going to do for yourself, then do for your children and your grandchildren, you know,
2: yep.
1: to live a good life. And the old saying, we don't have to be sick to get better.
2: That's right.
1: I keep using that. It's so powerful,
2: yeah.
1: in that sense, you know.
2: Exactly.
1: Every day and every way we're getting better, better mentality, you
2: yeah.
1: know.
2: And people don't have to wait till that last minute, till
1: sure.
2: they are really unwell, and, you know, until they're at crisis point.
1: Yeah.
2: The point of a lot of the work that we do is to empower community to mm. identify when themselves or
1: sure.
2: when somebody in their family or their friend is struggling or
1: yeah.
2: they're going through some sort of event or crisis.
1: Yeah, Mandy.
2: And knowing where to go to get help.
1: Lovely.
2: Yeah.
1: So that's what sort of conversations are happening here and talking to mob, reaching out.
2: Yeah.
1: And understand, mob doesn't have to reach halfway. You've got community, we'll
2: that's
1: reach
2: right.
1: the other half.
2: Exactly.
1: It's a togetherness to make it happen.
2: Yeah.
1: Mandy, thank you for your yarn. Thank you for having us here at Bumma Bripa Media at Yaraba Wellbeing Festival. A little bit overcast, a little bit of rain, but the spirits is high.
2: Oh, definitely. Yeah.
1: So come and join us, Mandy. Thank you for your yarn and continue the work that you're doing. Big shout out to your whole team.
2: Yes.
1: Thank you very much, Mandy.
2: No worries. Thanks. Enjoy the day.
1: Beautiful. Too deadly. Beautiful yarn there. Mandy Edwards, Director of Wellbeing and Community Services. And we are having beautiful yarns and conversations happening here. All good here at this fantastic event. So come and join us, your mob. And a message going out there in regard to cancer funds and what have you. So we're talking about, for those who just joined us, Trinity Trevi, Murray from the Curry. We're talking bowel cancer as well. Can develop without signs, symptoms, or family history. People experiencing high rates of bowel cancer, which means a regular screening is important. Finding bowel cancer early can make all cases can be successfully treated when detected early. Your age between 50 and 74, your free kit is sent to you in the mail every 2 years. If your age between 45 to 49, you can request your first free bowel screening.

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0: 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We're here for the Yarraba Wellbeing Festival. A big shout to Guruni Yalamaka and organising this. 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So come on down, you might come say hello. 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I got a message here to Mob who just tuned in. 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Finding bowel cancer early can make all the difference. 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Trendy Trevor with your daily program, National Talk Black. A big shout out to the team there. It's all happening here live at the Jalara Oval for the Yarraba Wellbeing Festival. And my phrase, you know, I say it all the time, you don't have to be sick to get better. Every day and every way, we're getting better and better. Having that conversation, looking after your health, cut back on your smoking and your drinking, more exercise, too much couch, not enough out. You know it, talk about it all the time. Get a holistic approach about that life. And we all have a past, don't mean we have to live there. And tomorrow and your future's a clean slate, so get excited about that. But Yarn Up Strong here, National Talk Black. About to sign off with the program, but stay tuned to outdoor broadcast here at Yarraba for Yarraba Wellbeing Festival. Great to be talking with you, Mob. 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
1: Lost on country. You could use language and you could find that person because country talks back. Now, if you don't know that connection between language and country, it makes it very difficult to have that association. Once we are done putting Wagamay language back on country,

0: Hello, I'm Adam Evans with the NIRS News. A Murujuga traditional owner is calling on United Nations member countries to urge the federal government to stop any further industrial development to protect ancient rock art in Western Australia. Raylene Cooper has addressed the UN Human Rights Council, where she outlined the damage to the World Heritage listed Murujuga rock art caused by gas projects.
1: Emissions are destroying and desecrating Murujuga's sacred rock art and impacting all countries, contributing to climate change globally. The Australian government continues to fail to protect the outstanding universal values of the cultural landscape.
0: Ms. Cooper says she'll file a UN human rights complaint against the Australian government. An AI agent built by OpenAI broke into an Australian government Medicare portal earlier this year. Prime Minister Anthony Albanese announced the breach while in New York.
2: An incident in which an artificial intelligence agent has infiltrated an Australian government website. This incident occurred in June this year and involved an OpenAI agent gaining unauthorised access into the public-facing Medicare Statistics Reporting Service portal, which is administered by Services Australia.
0: It's understood that the AI agent found its way into the portal's privacy protections when it was researching public medical spending. There's no evidence that any personal information was compromised. An investigation supported by the Australian Signals Directorate is now underway. Humanity urgently needs to wake up to the risks posed by artificial intelligence, according to one of the world's leading AI researchers. Professor Yoshua Bengio's warning comes after US President Donald Trump labelled AI concerns a hoax. He's rejected a joint statement from 22 countries, including Australia, calling for humans to stay in control of the technology. Professor Bengio told the ABC the greatest danger comes from AI systems eventually designing more powerful, less controllable versions.
3: Imagine we have an AI that is smarter than us, so it is able to do that research and engineering all by itself, and is like the AIs that, you know, escaped from OpenAI during the summer. In other words, it's misaligned, it has some malicious goals, so it could design an AI that will be even more powerful than itself, and even less controllable, and even more malicious. That's like a recipe for suicide, as far as I'm concerned.
0: Two separate strikes are affecting Australia's major airports today. Around 500 Qantas ground crew are walking off the job for 24 hours in Sydney, Adelaide, Brisbane and Perth. 99% of workers voted in favour of taking protected industrial action.
4: Well, what they've refused to do is consolidate these workers. So at Qantas, there are 38 different subsidiaries and labour hire companies being used to divide the workforce. These workers are on minimum wage and in some cases less than minimum wage, so they need to have job security. They often work over 40 hours a week, but only are contracted for 15. So it makes it hard to get a mortgage, hard to get a loan. These workers want job security, they want consolidation, and they want a decent pay rise that keeps up with the cost of living.
0: That was Josh Milroy from the Transport Workers Union on the ABC. Up to 400 security staff at Sydney Airport are stopping work in 2 2-hour windows. Katherine has been promised a $13.3 million flood levy more than 6 months after the town's worst flooding in almost 3 decades. The Northern Territory government says the new 3-kilometre levy will protect the extra 210 homes and businesses in Katherine South. It'll feature dirt embankments and a 1.5-metre high levee wall. Road raising is also planned. Combined with the existing northern levee, officials say it'll help protect against future flooding. To sport, and the Cairns Taipans have beaten the Tasmanian Jack Jumpers to claim their first win of the season last night in the National Basketball League. Import Jaylen Brown scored 20 points to lead the Taipans to a 93-87 win in Cairns. Former Cairns guard Taron Armstrong had 20 points and 7 assists for the Jack Jumpers. If you have any stories that you'd like to share with us, you can send us an email to news@nirs.org.au. That's news@nirs.org.au.
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0: Across Western Australia, this is Kelmia Sambo with the Ngaro News. Aboriginal and Torres Strait Islander listeners are warned that the following program may contain stories and voices of people who have passed away. The head of Western Australia's peak body for Aboriginal community-controlled organisations has backed calls for a royal commission into the treatment of Indigenous children in the state's child protection system. Council of Aboriginal Services WA Crispin Carley said he backed calls from senior Aboriginal women in South Hedland for a royal commission into systematic problems in child protection.
1: I'd like to see a royal commission inquiry happen in regards to the children in South Hedland, but it seems like the government always act post. They need to really focus on the prevention stuff. That's where they lack it.
0: He said CASWA had worked with the government 3 years ago to develop a 10-year roadmap to improve the child protection system, but never funded or publicly released the plan.
1: They've developed a roadmap in conjunction with other family and children services across West Australia. They presented it to the government, and the government would not look at it or have a bar of it.
0: Minister Sojkovski said the government would send more senior child protection staff to South Hedland and expand the Safe Night Space program in the town from 3 to 7 nights a week. A health warning has been issued for Robinarum, Mugadu and Karratha after 2 diphtheria cases were confirmed. WA Health says both cases are linked to a Robin childcare centre, and one person with respiratory diphtheria also visited Karratha's Evolution Lounge Bar while infectious. Anyone who was at the nightclub between 11 p.m. Saturday, September the 12th and 3:30 Sunday morning is being urged to watch for symptoms and seek medical advice if they become unwell. Health teams are also contacting children, families and staff connected to the childcare centre. Symptoms can include a sore throat, fever, swollen neck glands and difficulty breathing or swallowing. WA Health says vaccination remains the best protection, with free booster shots available to Aboriginal people across WA and everyone living in the Pilbara. A team which has become a finalist in the 2026 WA Innovators of the Year Award says its research could have big effects on the profitability of sandwood industry. The team has been researching using sandwood seeds in cosmetics for 5 years. Project leader Mandri Agroval told the ABC that using seeds means the industry can make marketable products more regularly.
2: It's a treasure in our backyard, which have not been explored so well. And doing this project is like using the local waste for local benefit for international and national market.
0: Pilbara mental health advocate Valerie Riley says being recognised with the Indigenous Heart of the Pilbara Award was a surprise, but one that carried deep meaning after years of supporting people across the region. Valerie Riley, founder of Ni Karijin Maya, was named joint winner of the award alongside Peter Cooper at the 2026 Pilbara Community Services Excellence Awards. A Pilbara resident of 17 years, Miss Riley was part of creating their annual Bounce Back Community Wellbeing event, which returns to South Hedland on Friday, October the 2nd. He said there was a full day of activities amid physical health, mental health, culture, sport and community connection.
3: So this year, Bounce Back, we're going to have some health checks this year. So physical health checks, we've got Waraka Maya coming to do the physical health checks. We've got 13 Yarn recurring again. So if you want to have a yarn and learn more about 13 Yarn, get in and have a yarn. We've got the Hockey Ruse.
0: Ngaro Media will also be at Bounce Back this year, live broadcasting alongside the South Hedland community to help promote community wellbeing. 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

0: Mr. Maestro himself, the late Jimmy Chai there with Marijuana Annie, a song that he wrote for the stage musical that was even presented in the movie musical Brand New Day. It certainly is one of those gorgeous days out there, so all shiny and new with plenty of sunshine across the Kimberley. Weather is a bit warm, but not as warm as it has been in recent weeks, with 37 pretty much forecasted for Halls Creek, Woman, Kununurra and Wyndham. Still a little warm around Fitzroy Crossing with 38 there, just 32 here in Broome. And if you're heading a little south, Bidjadanga expecting a high of 35 degrees. And 36 is under forecast for Derby. It's going to be an awesome setting this evening for Queer Oaky. It's the big kickoff to a long weekend for Black Pride here in the Kimberley, with a big focus on tomorrow with the forum happening here on site. There's many distinguished guests that'll be a part of that one, and the big dance-off then on Saturday. For those of you that would like to hook your fork on the dance floor this Saturday, we're going to be giving away a couple of double passes tomorrow. So you'll have to listen to the Brekkie program with the Big T, and I'll be giving away one as well. So we've got one each to give away to you tomorrow. However, what exciting news we do have ahead with today, and conversations we're going to have with, firstly, Adele Peake from Saltwater HQ. They've been up to some amazing feats since they've been established, and they've been recently interviewing a lot of women around at the Kimberley for their new podcast, Yum Yum and Delicious. That'll certainly have a beautiful Kimberley flavour through that one. They're also doing some eye workshops with Indigenous X. Interesting to know what that's going to be about. And they've recently received some funding to continue on promoting the arts events shop, activating the community and youth events. So all that we're going to hear more about shortly when we talk to Adele Peake. Jill Cottle, she'll be joining us from Carers WA. She pops in at the end of the month. This is the last Thursday in September. It's September the 24th.
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0: Luke Combs, when it rains, it pours, doesn't it? Oh, I love that line, though, about ex-mother-in-laws, at least with Aboriginal people. Well, it's a thing going back. You don't have anything to do with your mother-in-laws, but totally give them that respect as well. Oh, I do take my hat off to two sisters, Adele and Cara Peak. They've been doing some wonderful work in the space of empowering others to be economic about their thinking. Saltwater HQ has just come a long way since its inception, and will now head on down to Saltwater HQ to talk more with Adele about these workshops that they're going to be doing with First Nations X, also Yum Yum and Delicious being turned into a podcast. They've been talking to Kimberley women recently to develop this one, so listen to the space, and there's now fabulous opportunities out there for the youth and even our community, because they've secured some funding to activate a store, focus on art and events. Hello, Adele. Welcome.
1: Hello. Thank you for having me.
0: Always a pleasure. Gee, there can't be a spare moment in your day to waste. Hey, you certainly make the most of every minute by the looks.
1: Definitely. We believe, I guess, in, you know, creating a circular economy. So for us as First Nation women and business owners, that obviously means creating pathways for the next generation, being young people, but particularly paying specific attention to First Nation women and storytelling. So we've been very busy behind the scenes, as usual, trying to bring a number of different opportunities to the community. And we're very proud to share that at the end of this month, which I actually think is World Podcast Day, we will be launching our own podcast called Yum Yum and Delicious, which pays homage back to our first business name when we started over a decade ago. But this particular podcast will be about giving voice to First Nation women as a priority from our community, talking about all things. Our motto is, you'll love this, Sandy, look hot, have fun, get paid. So what does that mean for women? And ultimately, you know, for us, look hot is about feeling good, showing up as your whole self, living a healthy lifestyle, whether that be the music you listen to, the books you read, the things you watch, or the people that you surround yourself with, and following that purpose through your business. Have fun is obviously, you know, things are hard. So you got to enjoy what you do. You got to have passion and purpose, and get paid is knowing your worth, because there's so many capable Indigenous women and girls who, you know, perhaps shy away or get shame, or, you know, just don't really realise that there is a place in this crazy world for them. They've just got to find their passion and their purpose and, you know, be brave enough to use their voices. So we've been very busy interviewing different number of guests from all different backgrounds, but the overall purpose is so that with so many rich stories in the Kimberley, Indigenous women in particular, get a platform so we can talk about things that matter to us. It will first start out as obviously introducing ourselves. A bit of a, you know, the first couple episodes are about our story, our family, our connections. So we've even roped in our mum, which, you know, she sort of said to us, you know, if I do this, will you leave me alone? So that's sort of the first one, and trying to convince my daughter to do one with us to get the whole circle before we jump into obviously sharing insights and stories of some of the amazing women around the Kimberley.
0: Wow. I like the motto I've always stood by: look good, feel good, and sound good.
1: Oh, there you go. See, you, well, Sandy, this is, you know, my actual opportunity to also invite you to be on our podcast. You are on our list of amazing women that we wanted to interview, and I thought I'll just catch her online so she can't say no.
0: Terrible mural, aren't you?
1: Well, you know, that's that bit of cheek. You got to have fun.
0: Well, that's it. And front, like you said.
1: Exactly.
0: What's this? This sounds really interesting. You're partnering up with First Nation X in an eye workshop.
1: Yeah, so myself and Cara actually travelled down to Perth last year, and I happened to speak on a panel at First Nations X for their annual conference or get together. And it was a really great opportunity, obviously, to be the people who are leading this type of work, being able to be on a different stage and connecting with different people. I happened to be next to one of the funders of Canva, who I inadvertently, through my words of wisdom, probably called out in terms of how, you know, with Indigenous business and, you know, looking for the next unicorn, ultimately when it comes to First Nation entrepreneurship, they should be investing in the pipeline, not just expecting the talent to be there ready and waiting. And First Nation X were, you know, pretty supportive of, you know, that viewpoint. And obviously, you know, that creates relationships to then bring things back to community. So we often will go out and bring people in. And this will be the first opportunity that will be hosted on the 3rd of November. If people are interested, we will be sharing the ability to register for the event. You must register because it's a pretty tight capacity. But it will be an AI workshop, and it doesn't matter if you've started or you're just beginning or you've been working with it in business for a while. This is an opportunity to see and learn firsthand, and also obviously there will be a Q&A session as well, and a bit of networking drinks afterwards, which will be hosted at the Broome Chamber on the 3rd of November, to show the opportunities that are in, you know, using AI in your business. And how it can actually, you know, ultimately, you know, accelerate your success. But, you know, with those caveats of considering that everything comes with risk and how to manage that appropriately. So, you know, if anyone who is an Indigenous business owner, entrepreneur, or works for an Indigenous organisation and wants to sign up, they can either contact Make It Happen HQ's website directly for the information, or we will be sharing it on social media. But it would be a great opportunity to just sort of bring some of that digital insight to the community that we work in every day, but maybe other people haven't sort of taken that leap yet.
0: Yeah, well, how appropriate, considering AI is all the talk at the moment in what's being discussed on a world scale, hey?
1: Yeah, definitely. And I think AI is something that, look, it definitely has its pros and cons, but I feel like that is the, you know, the reality is we have to educate ourselves to ensure that we are using it in the safest way possible. But at the same time, it's also about personal choice. Like, with anything comes downside. So I know, you know, obviously with the big data churning that it is, there are the downsides of how the environmental impact that, you know, you have to sort of consider. And if, but also the upside, you know, is for an entrepreneur or a sole business owner, you know, it is essentially thinking of it as though you are, you know, you at your fingertips. Essentially, it becomes a case where you've got multiple individuals with subject matter experts at your fingertips. You just need to learn how to prompt them to do the work that you want them to do, and do it in a way, obviously, that's suitable for your organization or your business. And as an entrepreneur, that's been a game changer for our business in terms of accelerating what we've been able to achieve. Even in the last 12 months, we're in a much different position than we were because of utilizing such tools. And, you know, it's really shifted, our business's focus. What people don't really realize is when you get into business, it's one thing to be very passionate or specific about the thing that you want to do or the thing that you're good at. But if you need to run a business, there's a bunch of different skills and knowledge you also need to have to make that successful and make sure that the money is always coming in. Money seems to be, you know, something that, I don't know if it's generally in society or our community isn't really spoken of, but that's one of the reasons that, you know, even Yum Yum and Delicious is quite important because we want to hear about women talking about building their intergenerational wealth. We want money to be on the table and be a point of discussion, but also be an ability, a door opener, because ultimately that's what makes the world go round, and we need to make sure that our community and our entrepreneurs or business owners are aware of how AI can actually assist them growing their sales, and whether that be through decreasing the inefficiencies in their business or increasing the awareness of their products and services to the market.
0: What a wonderful way of supporting those women up the top, because it can be a really lonely place. And as for AI, people don't really realize that they've got it in their hands every day with the phones they use and the devices around them. I mean, Suri's been kicked to the curve a long time ago.
1: Yeah, definitely. Whether or not you've got a mobile, you've got a laptop, that's the point of this first sort of workshop. It's an opportunity to bring those products along, have a discussion with people who are using it and working with it every day. Obviously, we're going to be further ahead, so it's a great opportunity where, and that's essentially the, you know, the ethos of Make It Happen HQ in particular, is that we've tried it, we've tested it. Learn from our mistakes, learn from our gains, and make sure that that critical path to success is faster for you than if you were just stepping into this space unaware, uneducated, and, you know, and too scared to try anything. Whereas, we encourage, you know, breaking things. We encourage being brave and ambitious. And, money isn't a dirty word, and it should be a case where we are opening spaces, whether that be to physically come in, like Make It Happen HQ on Dampier Terrace, or it's a podcast where we're going to be talking about wealth creation, intergenerational wealth, whether that be through the careers that you choose to take, whether you work for someone else or yourself, whether that be talking about self-managed super, creating investment portfolios. These are the types of conversations that Indigenous women need to be having to ensure our success as much as the future of our kids.
0: Adele Peak is our guest, where she's making it happen at the Saltwater HQ there on Dampier Terrace. We're just talking about where these thoughts and ideas can take people, being bold and being wanting to get out there and get it. And recently, also, Adele, you guys have received some funding at Saltwater Inc. for stores, art events, to establish activations for the youth and community.
1: Yeah, it's a pretty exciting, for all of the applications that we do put in, which I often lose count of and memory of, there are a lot of rejections versus successes. So it is always incredibly exciting to be successful. The ratio out of, putting in 50 to 100 versus one being successful, I'm really happy to share that Saltwater Country and our Saltwater Stories, which is our arts youth and community engagement sort of initiative has received funding from ILA and will be over the next 3 years, which is fantastic. So that really means that we'll be able to do arts and youth sort of events and activations, and really with a concept of just come and try it. Because what we often find working with youth or, you know, even adults, people don't know what they don't like, and they don't really have the access or opportunity to test and try things and perhaps find that interest or passion. So by creating art activation events that are informal and will occur over the year, we'll have exhibitions to celebrate and tell those stories, which will likely then form the second edition of our Saltwater Stories book. There is one that exists from the previous project year, which ultimately has, you know, documented all of the activities Saltwater Stories completed and is available to buy on Saltwater Country's website, and all proceeds from that go to obviously the cause of creating events and content for our community to create cohesive, diverse melting pots of culture. And, you know, what is that without art and the creative industry? So we're incredibly excited that we've received 3 years of funding that we will then obviously enable us to hire some locals to obviously organise it. It will complement another program that we will start running called Crossroads, which is a project management program where mob can learn, regardless if you're young or old, you know, contact Saltwater Country, because we will be doing arts projects and initiatives and events. Want to hear from people on what they want as well. But also with Crossroads, if you're interested in learning about being able to get skills that are transferable, you'll actually be taught how to actually run these events and programs in your own community, that receive the appropriate training and support and ultimately can lead to employment. And so what we believe in is creating, you know, on the job or on the tools learning, but applying that to, you know, the creative industry. So whether you like photography, whether you like painting, whether you want to do welding, we've done sculptures before with recycled materials of huge bulls you know, a man on a horseback. There's a lot of different ways that you can just try it and be amongst something positive, meet new people, gain skills, and likely turn into forms of employment if that's, you know, the path that you want to take.
0: Yes, definitely. And still in the background, there's the Equalizer mentorship program that's also even pretty much flaked out through that conversation that we've been having, and colour washing still happening too.
1: Yeah, definitely. The Equalizer is a coaching and mentorship program that happens through our Make It Happen platform in respects to business development and entrepreneurship. It's a case where, you know, these are these programs that we go out and look for funding and create opportunities to gain for people to gain access to. But at the same time, we also

0: think when you are gaining or you are taking, that has to be met with the equivalent of giving back. And so all those organisations out there, particularly obviously in Broome, they can actually get behind sponsoring or partnering with Make It Happen or Saltwater Country to see these programs be further extended, but also to see that, well, you don't actually have to reinvent the wheel. We've already created the content, so why don't you actually just back it? And it's First Nation owned, designed and led, and this is what our people want. They want rodeo, they want gaming, and instead of always sort of sitting back and not really making those relationships locally to the smaller organisations, it's really time that those bigger corporates or organisations stepped up to the plate.
1: And you've been doing it successfully for years now, which is why it's always a pleasure picking your brain and knowing what steps you are taking. It's always good to have that added advantage of what's happening in the space of strengthening Indigenous qualities for a stronger economy. Thank you.
0: Thank you. It's a pleasure to be able to work in something that we're so passionate about. You know, it is sometimes blood, sweat and tears, but over a decade now pursuing ultimately First Nation advancement with a very strong lens on women and youth. And so anyone that, you know, is able to amplify that message, encourage people to partner or sponsor or even just get behind it and volunteer. You know, you want to, if you're in the community, if you're an individual or you work for another organisation, tell your organisation to actually reach out to us because we are very collaborative and ultimately, you know, everyone has to push their sleeves up to create a cohesive community.
1: Too true. God, I look forward to knowing what's installed for us next month, Adele.
0: Well, hopefully there'll be some episodes of Yum Yum and Delicious that you would have caught by next month. There will be an episode released once a week. So as you can imagine, we are churning up the pre-records. And, you know, if there are any Indigenous women out there who would like to be interviewed, you don't have to have started a business. It's actually about just giving voice to Indigenous women from the Kimberley. And we'd love to hear from you. You can check out yumyumanddelicious.com. That's our website. And that ultimately is our universe. And if there's anything within there, but particularly a podcast, you know, even nominate someone, dob your friend in, because maybe they don't have the confidence or don't see themselves being, you know, someone that we would want to interview. We want to interview a variety of people, so please do reach out.
1: Thank you. Thank you. We'll talk again next month.
0: Yes, and I hope to have you interviewed soon, Sandy.
1: Okay. We'll talk soon. Bye. Oh, Adele Peake. God, she's just so intelligent. Really has the smarts about her. So does her sister Cara, as a lot of Indigenous women out there, Kundurban women, sadly, everyone feels shame. And I suppose without a little bit of frontage, there's no game. So go for it, guys. If you've got a dream and you want to press ahead and do it, it's not impossible.
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7: 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Damien.

0: Stephen Pigram with a beautiful track there, My Land. We're covering this beautiful country of ours by the National Indigenous Radio Service. Now we have Jill Cottle in the studio with us from Carers WA. Hello, welcome, Jill.
1: Good morning, Sandy. Oh, it's good to be here.
0: Absolutely glorious, isn't it, out there?
1: Oh, it definitely is. And there is definitely change afoot out there. The weather, I feel, there's definitely changes.
0: You'd be used to it now. You're a Kimberley girl, hey?
1: Well, Sandy, I've actually been in the Kimberley 29 years, coming up to 30 years. So, yeah, been here a while. You know, when you say it like that, it feels like a long time. But you know what? It doesn't feel that long. It's gone quick.
0: Like yesterday.
1: Yeah, definitely.
0: Yeah. So, obviously, you've been kept busy for the last month.
1: Definitely been very busy for the last month, and we are going to continue to be busy because we've got a conference coming up in October, in just a couple of weeks' time. The date is the 8th of October. That's a Thursday. And so any carers that are registered with Carers WA are welcome to attend. It is in Perth, the main conference, but we've been very fortunate up here that we're going to link in. And so, excuse me, we've booked out the Lian Centre at Yarru, and carers can come to there and link in with what's happening down in Perth with the conference. And we've got some great catering happening too. So, you know, that'd be good just alone.
0: Oh, nice. In fact, I was thinking of the get-together you had a few weeks ago to talk more about dementia, and I thought that was going to be it, and Yarru, but I'm glad we put that one straight.
1: Definitely. That was at Circle House.
0: Yes.
1: And I must say, Sandy, it was really lovely. We had a lovely group. There was a lot of information sharing, a lot of connections made. And what came from that, Sandy, is actually the carers who are dealing with someone with dementia would like to have a regular group. So I'm looking into that to see, and, you know, anyone who's registered, as I said, with Carers WA, or even if you're not and you would like to be, to come to our group. That is perfectly fine as well. So at this stage, I'm still looking at maybe having something regular, maybe once a month, where carers can just come together and meet and connect with each other and share stories about their experiences living with someone that has dementia.
0: Okay, yeah.
1: I think there's a lot of information or misinformation sometimes we think we know, and I think it's a really good idea to, you know, have the opportunity to get the facts what dementia is and what that means.
0: So you reckon you've got a busy time ahead?
1: Busy time ahead. So, yeah, as I said, we've got the conference happening on the 8th of
0: October?
1: Where are we? You know, it's gone so quickly. But I guess we've got five carers coming already, so woohoo, thank you, five carers, and more welcome to come. If you have difficulty registering, because you do have to register online, but I do know, Sandy, a lot of people aren't able to do that. They don't have the capability to register online. So I'm actually going to be in the Boulevard on next Friday the 2nd of October. And if you would like to come to the conference, you can register with me, or even if you would like to register as a carer with Carers WA. I will be there.
0: Beautiful.
1: Yeah, from 9 o'clock till 4. So all day.
0: Okay, I'll even probably see you there.
1: Oh, I hope so. Come and say hello.
0: Yeah.
1: And you can get some information too. So, yeah, as I said, if you have trouble, I'm happy to help you and do that application online, or just come and see me. But I also know that sometimes people just rock up, and that's fine as well.
0: Yep.
1: Yeah. So, as I said, that conference is going to be at the Lian Centre at the Yarru, at the back there near the cafe.
0: Bennett Street.
1: Yes, yeah. Definitely. So
0: entrance.
1: Love to see you all there. So, and then we've got, I've got some plans happening at the end of October in Derby. I'm just trying to finalise them, so I won't be able to tell you much about that yet. And then we will be at the Elders Conference in at the end of October.
0: Big month coming up then for you.
1: Big month, but I think, you know, that's the sort of nature of where we are in the Kimberley. You know, we do everything in these months, and then it'll probably start getting quiet around December, I reckon. December and January is usually pretty quiet.
0: Yeah.
1: Yeah. So anyone out there, come and see me.
0: And you're also contactable for anyone across the Kimberley too.
1: Anyone across the Kimberley, yeah, definitely. So if you are a carer, and I've always said this and I say it quite regularly, a carer is someone who is a friend or family member looking after a loved one who may be elderly, who may have a disability, who may have mental health concerns, may have a terminal or chronic illness, or may have substance misuse. And so if you're someone who is caring for a family member with one of those diagnoses, then we consider you a carer. And the thing is, Sandy, a lot of people don't consider themselves as carers. They think, you know, it's just my family, I just look after them, which is really lovely. But sometimes carers need that extra support just for themselves.
0: Yes, they do. They do. That's why it's always lovely catching up with you, Jill.
1: Lovely catching up with you too, Sandy, and I'll see you next October.
0: Yay. Well, we'll probably come across each other beforehand.
1: Yes, definitely.
0: Down at the Boulevard next Thursday.
1: Next Friday.
0: Friday, the
1: yep,
0: second.
1: The second.
0: Thursday's the first.
1: Yep.
0: Only a week away and we're in a new month.
1: Oh, no.
0: Already happening. Thanks again, Jill.
1: You have a good one, Tandy.
0: Jill Cottle from Carers WA. She's based here in Broome, but she's here for everyone across the Kimberley. So if you've got information you want to know more about, whether it be dementia, community events that you maybe can have around your community, run it past her. She's a really good resource to make anything happen when it comes to the carers space for Carers at WA. Got some news coming up next, and well, we'll be back again tomorrow to do it all again. Don't forget all of the important information you need if you're heading over into the East Kimberley for the Big Barrel Bash happening this weekend. There's also the school holidays ahead, so it's going to be a busy next couple of weeks. So we're also making prior preparations as well for a long weekend.

0: Hello, I'm Adam Evans with the NIRS News. First Nations people are working 2 months of the year for free, according to a new study. The research has revealed that Indigenous workers were underpaid by a combined total of $3 billion in 2022-23 alone. The study by the University of Technology Sydney and Indigenous Business Australia has found Indigenous women are the hardest hit. They earn 21% less per hour than men. The Medicare breach by an AI agent in June should be a red flag for the federal government. That's what Greens Senator Sarah Hanson-Young has told the ABC after Prime Minister Anthony Albanese announced the breach this morning.
1: I think we have to take that seriously and we have to take action. And I urge the Prime Minister to not waste this moment. Big AI needs regulation and it's not there yet. And we should put a pause, put a moratorium before we let them run loose here in Australia.
0: It's understood the AI agent found its way through the portal's privacy protections when it was researching public medical spending. The government has announced a task force to cover AI cyber threats to be led by the Department of Prime Minister and Cabinet. One of the so-called godfathers of AI says the world urgently needs to recognise the risks of artificial intelligence hours after Donald Trump dismissed those concerns as a hoax. Professor Joshua Bengio says big tech companies are taking enormous risks with AI development and it shouldn't be left to a handful of CEOs or governments to decide what's good for humanity. US President Donald Trump has criticised those calling for a slowdown, saying that the US needs to beat China in the AI development race.
2: It is reason enough to sit at a table with the Chinese because, you know, they're humans too. They want to have a life. They want their children to have a life. So I think it is in the rational interest, self-interest of both parties to sit down.
0: That was Professor Bengio there talking to the ABC. Qantas workers are increasingly feeling like their company hates them. That's what Josh Milroy from the Transport Workers Union has told the ABC.
3: I mean, this is a company that has spent 20 years splintering its work group. Right now, if you're in a Qantas shed, you might be working next to someone employed by a different company on a different pay rate. There's no sense of unity here, and these workers feel like Qantas hates them and has been trying to suppress their wages. So Qantas need to come to the table and give a serious offer.
0: Around 500 Qantas ground crew have walked off the job for 24 hours today, demanding better pay, job security and better safety standards. The strike is happening alongside industrial action by up to 400 Sydney Airport security staff who are also demanding better pay and reliable jobs. Qantas posted a statutory profit of $1.29 billion this financial year. Catherine's mayor says the town's new flood levy needs to do more than just hold back water and needs to hold back crocodiles. Mayor Joanna Holden says one crocodile was spotted at the showgrounds during this year's flooding. She wants assurances that the new $13 million levy will keep them out. The levy is designed to protect Katherine South more than 6 months after the town's worst flooding in more than three decades. To sport, and Cairns Taipans import Jaylen Brown has scored 20 points to lead them to a win over the Tasmanian Jack Jumpers in the National Basketball League. The Taipans won 93 points to 87 to claim their first win of the season last night in Cairns. Jack Jumpers guard Taron Armstrong had 20 points in his first game against his old club. Now for a look at the capital city weather around the country. A shower or two in Wiganj and Brisbane with a top of 25. 24 and partly cloudy on Gadigal Country, Sydney, while it's 25 and partly cloudy on Ngunnawal Gambri Country, Canberra. 26 and mostly sunny in Nam, Melbourne, and partly cloudy in Nipaluna, Hobart with a max of 21. A top of 26 and partly cloudy in Tundanya, Adelaide. Mostly sunny and 22 degrees in Boorloo, Perth. And mostly sunny in Garamilla, Darwin with a top of 34. If you have any stories that you'd like to share with us, you can send us an email to news@nirs.org.au.
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0: 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Yo, Bala Matty here on BBM 98.7 FM. Thanks to Bala Freddy for giving us some water there. And, you know, you got to stay hydrated if you're out and about because it's school holidays and it's best to be, you know, hydrated and, you know, keep your fluids up and your munchies as well. And biggest fruit, veg here. If you want to come through, please come through. Shout out to the crew because this goes till about 2 o'clock. They got late notice on stage right now. And deadly bands, local talent from around the way. I would like to broadcast and showcase of, you know, deadly music. And we come to you via the National Dennis Radio Service as well. So welcome to our deadly listeners tuning via NERS. Welcome to BBM 98.7 FM. You're at Bala Matty, and I've got Tahani here with me. She just come back with more shirts. I wonder what she getting more shirts for. So, Tahani, the designs on the shirts. You like the shirts?
1: Oh. Ooh, sorry. That was loud.
0: That gave me fright. I'm like, hey.
1: Oh, sorry. Yes, hi, everyone. I am back.
0: Yes, we're coming to them via the National Dennis Radio Service.
1: Yes. So
0: welcome to everybody tuning in. Might be different times that the daylight savings have kicked in.
1: Yep. Ooh.
0: Kicked in.
1: Hey. Yes, but no, yes, we are down here at Jalara Oval in Yarrabah.
0: That's right.
1: For the Yarrabah Wellbeing Festival.
0: Yes, and how many shirts did you grab for yourself?
1: Oh, well, the ladies let me have two.
0: Two?
1: Yes.
0: Well, I only got one. Nah, it's all good.
1: No,
0: it's
1: but
0: all good.
1: Sizes are going. Like, yeah, there's like not
0: so
1: much
0: left. So what sizes
1: left.
0: Are left?
1: Mainly 5XL small or extra small, like the little kiddie size, like all kids sizes are there.
0: All right.
1: But yeah, out of adults, 5XL and I believe 3XL.
0: And 3XL.
1: Yeah.
0: But like just looking, all the cutty cutties running around having fun, that's what it's all about.
1: Yes.
0: And I don't know if any grabbed any shirts.
1: Yeah, I don't. Do they even know it's there? You mob, you can get shirts. Yes.
0: But you know what I've been seeing that I want to grab, but I don't know if it's there for up for grabs.
1: Oh, what?
0: The
1: what,
0: jumper.
1: Where? There's no jumper.
0: You never seen a jumper?
1: No. Oh, sorry. No.
0: No? So the jumper, I think they're wearing, it's another, it's a circle of a design.
1: Yep.
0: And there's like a little Aboriginal Australia on the left side.
1: Oh, and have you been seeing, oh, I can see one right over there. That lady is wearing a coat?
0: Yes. No? Down there with the coffee.
1: Nice.
0: That's one of the jumpers.
1: Ooh.
0: It's deadly though. Maybe next time they might give it away.
1: Yes, definitely.
0: Late notice on stage right now. Shout out to Uncle Mike Oliver.
1: Yes.
0: It's performing.
1: Shout out. Good music is happening around.
0: That's right. About to wrap it up soon. 1:30, I'll be catching up with the General to have a yarn about his gym and, you know, what does well-being mean for him and his team.
1: Yeah.
0: Yep, we got Ruby out and about. I think she's going to take some photos of the piccaninnies, the cutty cutties, out with the water slide. Everybody's out there now.
1: Yes, with the water. Yeah. When it was raining, they were there. When it stopped raining,
0: they're still there. I mean, the petting zoo, they're still there.
1: They're still there. Yeah, that's popular. Yes, the petting zoo.
0: So, like, what kind of animals besides Billy? Your friend Billy there.
1: The goat, llama.
0: Llama?
1: Yeah, look
0: or
1: like
0: alpaca.
1: A llama. Oh, might be in, I don't know.
0: They look the same,
1: yeah,
0: but they're
1: different.
0: Yeah,
1: they look the same, but I'm not sure. I think llama.
0: Llama.
1: Yeah, red pajama. You know that book?
0: Llama, red pajamas. Oh, my gosh. Comical. But, yes, bring the cutty cutties down, you mob. And you mob, if you're listening here in Yarrabah, the community of Yarrabah, come on down, say hello with the BBM crew. And also, you get a photo in the frame. I know a lot of the kids have been wanting a photo in the frame.
1: Yes, they've been coming up. I'm like, oh, that's now the photo wall.
0: Yeah, the photo wall. And we had some of the dancers in the photos. So, like, you know, come through, get a photo with us.
1: Definitely.
0: Don't be shame began, you bub.
1: Yay.
0: All right, we're going to get to our next song. What you reckon, Tahani?
1: Oh, what are you thinking?
0: I don't know. But if you can hear in the background, late notice.
1: Yeah.
0: They're singing Uncle Dre Gaia.
1: And they're deadly.
0: Uncle Willie. And we heard that live.
1: Yeah.
0: 2 weeks ago. Yarra Band Cultural Festival. Thanks to On Country Productions, Uncle Daryl and the team for
1: yes,
0: that one.
1: Yes, that's right.
0: So, sorry, I couldn't find that one.
1: Oh, couldn't find the song.
0: We're going to have to go. We'll go with the Torres Strait song. Yeah?
1: Yes.
0: I think this is the one that everybody likes. Hope you enjoy. We'll be back here on BBM 98.7 FM by the National Dennis Radio Service.

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This is Bala Mau Power. 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

0: Yes, welcome back to BBM 98.7 FM's live after broadcast of the Wellbeing Festival for during the Yalamaka Health Service. Big ups to the mob here for putting on a deadly festival for the mob during the school holidays. And, you know, it's a great turnout as well. The canteen has reopened, so your mob ready for lunchtime. We just had morning tea. Now lunchtime has been served, so biggest kaikai getting served right now for the mob. So if you want to grab feed, come on through. And right now, soon I'll have joining me none other than the general, and that's my bala Fred Munderby. We're going to be yarning, and we're going to be yarning here soon, and they're going to talk about the mob and how they did in the boxing in Mactown. And without further ado, we've got the brother man here right now. Afternoon, my bala, how are you today?
1: I feel like deadly. I'm good, and you're in the bummer. Good.
0: And for the mob out there, if they don't know who you mob, where are you from?
1: Maningalpa, Yirinji, connection to Kungrenji, as well as Kukulialanji. So a big shout out to all the tribes and all the peoples of the country. First and foremost, Bimbi Gupi, Father God, acknowledge him too, and this beautiful country that we're on too. Past and present, old people, and emerging here today.
0: Yo, to Delhi, my bala. Now, Mactown, how did your young crew did? Three of them? 13, 12, 15, correct?
1: Yeah, well, it feels like just yesterday we were yarning at Gandaja, NAIDOC, and now we're here at the family wellbeing event. Mm-hmm. You know, it's real deadly. But yeah, we went down to Mackay. We had three fighters, Leonte, Dalton, and Ty Ellis. And five medals.
0: People say, how did that come about?
1: Yeah,
0: five medals.
1: I like that question. A lot of people are asking how five medals. Well, these guys are stepping up in age, either age or weight. So
0: age and, you know, weight.
1: But yeah, the opportunity was there, and you know, our people don't mind their bulungi. I like to mix it and fight, so we don't back down from the fight. So it's, you know, put up or stay quiet. And there was opportunities there, so it was time to make some noise. And make some noise is what they did, and they didn't just make some noise, but they showcased their skills and put Yari on the map. Like I said, five medals, so, you know, hopefully it's inspiring, not just themselves, but, you know, it's going to have that ripple effect and affect those coming through.
0: Yes, yeah, that's right.
1: One of the fighters here, Leonte.
0: And you got a young man being asking for fun. And so, Freddie, what was the who's the one that got extra?
1: So
0: medal?
1: That was just one of the girls now, Leonte.
0: Leonte, one of the fighters.
1: She's wanting to watch the fights on the phone. She got gold. She fought an older lady, 24-year-old.
0: 24-year-old, and now
1: she's only 15. So it was her birthday, man. Big kudos to her. Big respect. Oh, well. She said, you know, I want to make this commitment to traveling down to Mackay, and you know, I know it's my birthday this week, but, you know, what better way to be presented a gold medal and, you know,
0: for a birthday
1: present, exactly. So, yeah, we didn't get home until Monday 4 a.m. because it was over the Saturday, Sunday, so, which is good, and the kids are really committed, and, you know, they really want to showcase their skills, you know, and have that opportunity to, you know, yes, leave Yarraba and see what's out there.
0: So
1: over the bump.
0: Now, Mactown, was that the mob from Mackay, or was it different fighters from different states that came in?
1: So this is Queensland title. So you had clubs from all over. Mount Isa, you had Emerald, you had, you know, up top. So just all different clubs coming together. So this is the fighters now, you know, have the opportunity to fight for Queensland now. They've made the Queensland side.
0: Mm-hmm.
1: So, yeah, they're in a position to go to Victoria. But, yeah, we'll be chasing some funding, donations, whatever it is to get them on their on the plane or on the Big Bird, because I ain't driving that. That's a long way to drive. So
0: you got to go uphill, downhill, round the bay.
1: Yeah, exactly. I just done the 10 hours driving, you know, 8 hours to Mackay and back and whatnot. So we had Mum come down with us too, so we were lucky enough to go down and see Pop Bruce and Nan Nelly.
0: Yeah.
1: I had to travel a couple of hours inland, but, you know, like, got to do what you got to do for Mum, eh? Muchum, otherwise they growl you and you get a good flogging when you get home. So, yeah.
0: So true.
1: Yeah.
0: So, you know, and this all coincides with their well-being.
1: Exactly. I like what you mentioned there, my brother. Like,
0: so how does this help that our young ones here, like, you know, winning gold and moving up in the weight division and stepping up in for the Queensland team?
1: Well, that's what it's about. Boxing is just one aspect, and I tell them time and time again, you know, it's good to be muscly and strong and be well-known, and have all of that. Yeah. But, okay, what happens when you leave the boxing ring? Are you taking Mala Bulumba with you? And, you know, family well-being, you know, the wellness is healthy mind, body, and spirit. We promote that. You know, we're a firm believer in our Lord and Savior, Jesus Christ, as well, you know, so we come from that aspect. And, you know, like, we ask for prayer, and obviously we do our training. But, you know, just being a good person when you leave the boxing, you know, the club or the boxing or what you do. So yeah, try and take it with you, so to speak, you know?
0: Yes. Hey. And what's the best age group for them to start if they want to get into boxing?
1: Look, there's cutties out there as young as, you know, 5. I say as long as they are willing to pay attention and follow instructions, and, you know, I'll take them all, and I don't discriminate. Boys, girls, you know, old people, whoever, young people, whoever is wanting to come in and give it 100%, you know, and because at the end of the day, you know, it's about iron. It says it in a good book about iron sharpens iron, so too another person sharpens another, you know. So if I can pass that knowledge on, if it's going to help someone just to lose a couple of kilos or look for that extra bit of energy or, you know, just overall wellness, wherever I can help, you know, hopefully Mala Bulumba can, you know, provide that service for them. But at the end of the day, you know, like, these kids are needed an opportunity to fight, you know, in the boxing. So, you know, Mala Bulumba came about for that reason to, you know, and now they're winning titles. So a year or two later, you know, they're representing and, man, hopefully Australian title by the end of the year.
0: Too deadly. And, like, you know, they said the three of them are Golden Gloves? Or is that the brother and sister?
1: So that's Golden Gloves, and then you got Queensland title now.
0: Yep.
1: So Queensland champions. So, yeah, there's gold in both of those titles.
0: Yep, titles. And now this next one, if they do well in this one, then that's
1: nationals. That's Australian champion. Australian champ. So they'll be fighting the best from each state now. And yeah, like I said, it's
0: top contenders.
1: Yeah, top contenders. So they'll fight their way in, and then, you know, they'll have to progress in the fights, fight the next day. And then obviously get into the finals, and then not just get there, but win that also. So, but yeah.
0: So after nationals, what's after that?
1: Well, there's opportunities. I mean, like, just pending.
0: Could go pro, Olympics.
1: Could go pro. Well, Olympics is before pro, but the politics in it is you've got association and you've got Sun State Amateur. We're Sun State Amateur, so Sun State Amateur was formed to create opportunities for fighters up far north Queensland, not to just fight, but, you know, fight well. And if association, if they want, you know, there's opportunities to go association and have a chance to fight for Australia and make the Olympics. But yeah, most of the crew who I train, they're already trying to emulate what I did because I turned pro at 18, and they're like, "Uncle, I'm gonna crush your record." I'm like, "Good luck with that." But let's do it. I want to see you because that's my. They say a good fighter and a good former fighter is not as good as if he can pass that knowledge on, you know, and if he could have someone not just pass it on but do better than him then or her,
0: yes,
1: then that it really emulates on your greatness, you know. It just cements how good you actually were and
0: that's
1: are.
0: Right. And it's showing out in these three.
1: Exactly. It's showing it, you know, with these guys here now, like, you know, one of the girls over there, she's sitting next to mum. She's not just fight, but she was taking care of mum too, you know, like...
0: And only 15. Like, I can't wrap my head around it. 15.
1: 15, 12, and 13, yep.
0: Taking on somebody bigger, older.
1: Yep.
0: But there's the respect in the ring.
1: Yep.
0: When it comes to your fighting style, correct?
1: Exactly. You know, and I tell my fighters, hey, look, they eat, breathe, sleep, and just
0: exactly
1: like you.
0: Yeah.
1: You know, and they're human. They bleed, you know. So I believe in you. You got to believe in yourself. You jump in that ring. We've been training. We have a plan. We go over our plan, mind, body, and spirit. All right, stick to the plan, and we have little codes. We even teach, you know, our language, Yidden language. That's why we try and sing along with the dances as well. So, you know, when we're screaming out, Yarka Mayorko, Yarka Yundubama, this is nothing, he's nothing, Yundubama Gurins, you're good, you know, yep. So they're like, ah, yep, here Yundubama, good, so, you know, like we're trying to teach and pass that on as well, so, you know, it's very important, but yeah.
0: Yeah, so true, you know, like, the well-being always plays a part, the mental health, the spiritual health, and, you know, their well-being altogether. When some of them have self-doubt, how do you curb that with the well-being?
1: Well, first of all, they're coming to me and they're opening up about it. That's the first step. You know, look, I'm struggling here. Mm. I'm going through stuff. Okay, well, first of all, let's talk about it. We can pray later. But look, you know, I've faced this, or I tell them about my personal experience, or, you know, it might be out of my scope of practice or, you know, my understanding, then let's bring in auntie, let's bring in uncle. I know she was going through the same thing as well. So, you know, like leaning on each other to pass that knowledge on, all right, then that feels, they leave with a sense of, you know, they're strengthened, their mind's at ease, their body's at, you know, their spirit is good. Because they've got it off their chest, so to speak, you know. And that's what our people need to, you know, reach out to someone, talk about their issues, talk about what they're going through. You know, everyone is quick to turn to, you know, the alcohol or the drugs, or, you know, that thrill of something. You know, it's like, well, find a healthy way to, you know, to channel that energy, you know, or talk about it. And that's why, you know, Girini, Yalamak, and events like this, you know, it's coming together, bringing these services together to, you know, for the overall well-being, you know, healthy mind, body, and spirit, and just talking to someone, you know. But yeah, very important.
0: Yes, that's it. We live, yeah. They're telling you to stop dancing, then,
1: yeah. Well, you got to dance, and that's why I dance, because, hey, we don't need to be intoxicated or under the influence to rage up and have a good time. We've got to show young people that, hey, it's not about being shame. It's our people have been dancing.
0: That's right, expressing ourselves.
1: Yeah, exactly.
0: And you're showing

0: quiet, you know, like, and that's, if he was shame and he wasn't game to get up there and talk to us, then, you know, and that's what it's about, you know, you know, putting our next generation in a place and space to say, hey, it's there, on the table, take it.
1: So
0: you know?
1: True.
0: And this is how we do it. Yeah.
2: My Bala, when is the titles coming up for these mob?
0: Pretty sure it's November. So November. We got 4 or 5 fights in between then. Tournaments that we need to attend to, you know, build that foundation, lay that ground foundation to have a good platform to say, all right, let's do it, you know. But yeah, it's very important that you know, we get to those tournaments so that then November comes around, nationals, these kids will be in a place, mind, body and spirit, stable, and you know, that foundation will be there to not just go down and compete and contend, but come back victorious, you know. And like I said, I take my hat off to them before even stepping in the ring, because it takes a real warrior to get in there. And the reason why not a lot of people do it, it's a scary sport, you know, and but they're in there, and they're not just, they're in there, but they're competing, they're showing
2: showing their skills
0: exactly
2: that you have passed on to them. And you know, you must teach them each different skill for each individual.
0: Well, now that's what it's about. Well, Leonte, the one that's just here, they got little Nick boxing nicknames. Her name is Hammer Fist.
2: Hammer Fist.
0: Yeah, there's a reason why she's named that. She just punches so hard. She punches like, man, like the boys.
2: Like the
0: you
2: boys.
0: Know? So she's got Hammer Fist. So we had a code, 6-2. So 6-ta-ta-ta-ta, 6 times, and then she can, because she likes to just punch with power all the time.
2: Yeah.
0: But you need to set it up. So each fighter has different styles and skills, so we use and utilize where they're at. Like Dalton, he's a good dancer. He would get around,
2: move around,
0: but then, all right, let's just make this fight as simple and easy as possible. He was just jabbing, and he won the fight easy, you know. He was shutting the kid down with the jab.
2: Yep.
0: And Tyalis, he's another one too. He's got some pop, but he's really big for his age. He's only 12, but he's fighting, you know, 17-year-olds and whatnot. But
2: he got that power, eh?
0: Yeah, got that power, but he's still got that baby fat. So he's got a lot of grown, but, man, it's just...
2: Imagine when he burns all that.
0: Yeah, exactly. And I tell him, son, when you burn, like, trust me, your time will come. I said, everything I've said has come true, has it not? With training and putting in your work. Mm. You know, it's a saying that, all right, what comes out of this cup? I don't know, whatever's in the cup. I said, well, let's imagine we poured hard work, commitment, dedication, and perseverance over and over again. And then when you're ready to pour that cup out in the boxing ring, what's going to come out? You know, all of what hard work, you know, there's a training. There's a saying, train hard, fight easy. So you're ready for everything and the unexpected. So we try and you know, promote and talk that in these kids. So when they're faced with adversities, not just in the boxing ring, but in life in general, you know, and let them know that they have that that mentor, that person they can go to and say, look, this is what I'm facing, this is what I'm struggling with. Let's I need help here. What do I do? You know. And if you can see Mom there, she's one of my go-tos. Father Les, Uncle Les. He's got a church over here. He's one of my go-tos. He's also one of the co-founders of Family Wellbeing here, and he's a big advocate for the Family Wellbeing.
2: Yeah.
0: You know, and Lindell as well. She does amazing things. But yeah, it's about, you know, like giving people the tools, not just the physical tools, but the mental tools as well, to know how to utilize and put it into their life, you know, to a healthy outcome.
2: And when we saw Mum here today, she's here today, and she said Dad was ready for you to talk on radio, eh?
0: Rest his soul there, Dad. He's it's been a while for him gone. Nearly 16 years now, but man, if he could have stuck around, I swear I would have become a world title champ. I end up ripping up my contract in Brisbane, you know. I'm in a position now not to dwell on the past, but to give back and help these kids to say, well, look, you've got a contract or you got something happening. Also, big shout out to Leia and LaFire Rubin, that now in Brisbane. They signed contracts down there with Fortitude Valley Boxing, you know, and they do amazing things.

0: And, you know, that's that door opening up, and, you know, like opportunity to say, hey, look, I know this guy, I know that guy,
1: yeah,
0: a lady, and then creating opportunity, you know. So, but, yeah, they're down there and doing amazing things. She's a WBC Asia Pacific champion. She yes. just recently, yeah, went away to New Zealand and cracked the New Zealand girl over there. But, yeah, big shout out to Leia. Leia Rubin and LaFoy Rubin and young Tucky Rubin also and he had a return fight on Queensland title recently last week. So
1: hey, look,
0: shout out to the family there.
1: See, us Queenslanders too deadly, eh?
0: Hey,
1: I said us Queenslanders too deadly, eh?
0: Exactly. No, we have to. Hey, they say they build them tough up here, eh? The Lux, yeah.
1: About a bit too tough, I think.
0: Nah, that's him. Yeah.
1: Like, look, yeah, like represent Yarrabah, gold medal in the finals here. Now going to Queensland titles. Big ups to you, my bala. You're taking these kids a long way, and, you know, looking after their well-being, well, through boxing, which is what this is all about. And this festival put together from Gurney Yellamaka,
0: that's him, my brother. Exactly. You know, and I'm sure family well-being, you know, is promoted and whatnot through BBM. So, you know, in saying that, I will always look out for my BBM family. You know, you used to do amazing and great things. Keep up the good work. And, you know, to all the people out there listening, you know, this is the radio station you want to listen to, man, for all the deadly country and the blackfella music. You know, this is where it's at.
1: But,
0: yeah, big shout out to BBM too, and sending love to you guys. Thank you for being in Bulumbahia and Kunkendi country. And, you know, it's always a privilege coming on the show.
1: Too deadly, my bala. Now, last thing before I let you go, how can mob get in contact with you if they want to help out for you, mob, to make it to the Nationals in November? How can they help you out?
0: BBM has got my contacts, but I mean, FrederickMundraby@gmail.com or mobile number there on the card. So, yeah, come check it out. Yes, mucham. Hello. Hi.
1: You're talking. Look at Freddie here, yelling with his mummy on at the moment. We on air, Annie? We live on air.
2: What am I
1: going to
2: say?
3: Just hello, I love you.
1: Hello. I lay back in the front there.
2: Hello, Marissa Mundraby here with my son, Frederick.
1: Yeah, too deadly.
2: A big hello and welcome.
1: Thank you, Annie. Too deadly.
3: You know, Gina?
1: Gina?
3: Where?
1: Think so. Thank you, Annie. She said hello too. If she wanted to say hello too. But yes, they can reach out by email and number.
0: Email or mobile number there.
1: I got your card there back at BBM.
0: Yeah, deadly. You've got a contact. So, yeah, if you any help or donations, you know, it's going to go towards these kids getting down to
1: line, accommodation.
0: Accommodation, feed, everything. Yeah, like, you know, shout out to Bobby Burrows, Brothers in Arm. You know, he set the foundation for us, me and my brother Isaac.
1: Yeah.
0: And the crew, he had... I think 18 plus fighters shot for Queensland titles down there. He's doing amazing things out there. He's done that for Mullumbimba and us, myself.
1: Yeah.
0: So I want to try and do that same thing, you know, like, Freddie, it's different times now, but no, it's about taking care of our cutties and giving them an opportunity, you know. I say your job is to fight. My job is to worry about all this other thing. So if I can do that, then, man, I'm going to try my very, very best. You know, mom and wife, they grab me from time to time. You put it in two, man. So I'm like, I want these kids to have the very best of the best. The best, you know? That's it. It's for them at the end of the day. I tell them that, hey, if it wasn't for you guys showing up and showing your hardware, I wouldn't be here. I'd be out, you know? Yeah. Sunbaking on the back seas of Yari, back beach, you know?
1: Too deadly, my bar. Thank you for coming on. I thought I might go with this song here, Keith Urban and Kerry Underwood. The fighter,
0: yeah, sound like
1: coincide
0: a plan,
1: with the young ones here boxing, and congratulations once again, and hopefully they win the Nationals and the next one and to the top.
0: Yes, that's
1: a wrap for BBM's live outdoor broadcast here during the Yellowmaka Wellbeing Festival. Hope you've enjoyed it. We'll catch you tomorrow for the breakfast show. Peace.

0: The Greens call for a moratorium on artificial intelligence in the wake of an AI breach of a government website. A new report says Indigenous employees are working 2 months for free. And Lachie Neal's just hours away from appealing his suspension. Coupled with Karen Durante with NRS News, coming to you from the lands of the Yuggera and Turrbal peoples. The Medicare breach by an OpenAI agent in June should be a red flag for the federal government. That's what Green Senator Sarah Hanson-Young has told the ABC after Prime Minister Anthony Albanese announced the breach this morning.
1: I think we have to take that seriously and we have to take action. And I urge the Prime Minister to not waste this moment. Big AI needs regulation and it's not there yet. And we should put a pause, put a moratorium before we let them run loose here in Australia.
0: It's understood the AI agent found its way through the portal's privacy protections when it was researching public medical spending. The government has announced a task force to counter AI cyber threats to be led by the Department of Prime Minister and Cabinet. First Nations people are working 2 months of the year for free, according to a new study. The research has revealed Indigenous workers were underpaid by a combined total of $3 billion in 2022 and 2023 alone. The study by the University of Technology Sydney and Indigenous Business Australia has found Indigenous women are the hardest hit. They earn 21% less per hour than men. Around 500 Qantas ground crew have walked off the job today across some of Australia's major airports. They're demanding better pay, job security and increased safety standards. At the same time, 400 security staff have stopped work, bringing Sydney Airport to a standstill. Adelaide, Brisbane and Perth are the other airports affected by strike action.
2: Well, what they've refused to do is consolidate these workers. So at Qantas, there are 38 different subsidiaries and labour hire companies being used to divide the workforce. These workers are on minimum wage and in some cases less than minimum wage. So they need to have job security. They often work over 40 hours a week, but only are contracted for 15. So it makes it hard to get a mortgage, hard to get a loan. These workers want job security, they want consolidation, and they want a decent pay rise that keeps up with the cost of living.
0: That was Josh Milroy from the Transport Workers Union on the ABC. The security staff in Sydney are stopping work into two-hour windows. A Murujuga traditional owner is calling on United Nations member countries to urge the federal government to stop any further industrial development to protect ancient rock art in Western Australia. Raylene Cooper has addressed the United Nations Human Rights Council, where she outlined the damage to World Heritage-listed Murujuga rock art caused by gas projects.
3: Emissions are destroying and desecrating Murujuga's sacred rock art and impacting all countries, contributing to climate change globally. The Australian government continues to fail to protect the outstanding universal values of the cultural landscape.
0: Ms. Cooper says she'll file a United Nations human rights complaint against the Australian government. Some of Australia's unique freshwater fish species are edging closer to extinction. A study involving James Cook University has found modern extinction rates are more than 100 times higher than natural causes of death. It found rainbow fish and king gobies are among the species facing greatest risk. Researchers say invasive species, climate change, and declining water quality are among the most significant issues affecting fish populations. To sports, and the grand final hopes of Brisbane Lions star Lachie Neal will be on the line at an AFL Appeals Board hearing in Melbourne this afternoon. It's his last chance to have his one-match suspension lifted so he can play in Saturday's grand final against the Fremantle Dockers. The AFL Tribunal rejected his initial appeal against his striking charge on Tuesday night. To have that overturned today, the Brisbane Lions will have to prove the tribunal's finding was an error of law, an unreasonable decision, or manifestly excessive. And that's the latest NRS news. You can follow us on Blue Sky, Instagram, and Facebook.
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5: And welcome to Law Matters for another fortnight. Jodie Hoffman in the studio with you this hour. Thank you for your company. This program is proudly brought to you each fortnight by the Aboriginal Legal Service of Western Australia. Been on air since 2010. We've got a big show, crowded show, coming your way for the next hour, so I hope you can stay with us. We're going to find out about community legal education and why it's so important. Staff at the Aboriginal Legal Service regularly conduct local metropolitan workshops, attend at stalls, but also travel regionally to get the message out to people about community legal education and why it is so important that we know our rights, and we know our rights before, you know, something might happen, get into a bit of trouble or something. So I'm going to be having a yarn with two of our senior lawyers, Olivia Roberts and Hayley O'Hara, who are both heading up to the Kimberley region this month to deliver community legal education. In the second half of the program, I'll be chatting with Peter Collins, who is the Director of Legal Services with the Aboriginal Legal Service in WA. We're talking about live facial recognition. I don't know if you've heard of this before. It's an Australia first pilot, and of course it started here in Perth, Western Australia. Live facial recognition uses cameras to detect faces in real time, and this is being used by the WA police force. So when someone walks into the camera's view in a defined area, the system detects their face, creates a biometric template based on their features, and checks this against a list of people that police are looking for. There's a lot of critics to this use of technology or its misuse, and we'll be talking with Peter Collins on the program today about his views and the views of the Aboriginal Legal Service in WA. But I'm excited to let you know that my first guest shortly will be Sue Ann Hunter, who is the inaugural National Commissioner for Aboriginal and Torres Strait Islander Children and Young People. She delivered a recent keynote address at the wonderful Garma Festival in the Northern Territory, and she talked about the importance of cultural safety in education. So after this song, we're going to have a yarn with Sue Ann Hunter, National Commissioner for Aboriginal and Torres Strait Islander Children and Young People. Stay tuned.

0: Oh, he's a talented bloke, isn't he? Dan Sultan and a song called Kingdom here on the Law Matters programme, brought to you by the Aboriginal Legal Service of Western Australia. Shout out to our listeners listening in Boolloo through 100.9 FM, also in the regions. 6DBY in Derby, our mates in Warringarry Media up in Kununurra, and nationally through the National Indigenous Radio Service. Jodie Hoffman with you this hour, and really looking forward to having a yarn with my next guest. Sue-Ann Hunter is the inaugural National Commissioner for Aboriginal and Torres Strait Islander Children and Young People, and she joins me on the line. Sue-Ann Hunter, welcome to the program. First time we've had a yarn with you. How are you?
1: Oh, I'm good, thanks, Joey. Thanks for inviting me on.
0: Oh, look, I'm really glad we got you, because I know that your role is very, very busy, and because it is the first time, let's let our listeners know where you're from, who's your mob.
1: So I'm from Naam, so I'm a Wurundjeri Noongar Illawarra woman. I'm coming you to today from the lands of the Gadigal.
0: Beautiful. We're going to talk about the Garma Festival, which you were at a couple of weeks ago, and you delivered a keynote address that started off the Education Forum, all about our kids, who are obviously our future, and they need to be nurtured and supported through childhood, not next week, not next year, but right now. But before we do that, what is the role of the National Commissioner for Aboriginal and Torres Strait Islander Children and Young People?
1: So our role, so we're newly established. Well, I've been in the role for roughly a year, but in that year we managed to get legislation through, which means we're a statutory independent body, so we can hold the government to account for system failures for our kids. We're the only national body at that level. We can do inquiries, do research, but the most important role that I have is to listen to our young people, our children and youth, and make sure that when decisions are made, their voices are heard around what they want to see in these systems.
0: You're passionate in this area, aren't you, about protecting our kids?
1: Yeah, I think, you know, they're our future. I think we all are, as Aboriginal people. I've been sort of working with our kids as a social worker, and it's probably going on 30 years now. But, you know, I've also got my own, and I'm an auntie, and I do lots in community. Our kids are precious, and I feel like at the moment there's some states and territories that are going backwards, and we need to really protect our kids, make sure their rights are upheld.
0: The Garma Festival. We hear about it. Most of us will never get to go to the Garma Festival. It was very significant for you last year, though, wasn't it? Because it was when the announcement was made that you were going to be the inaugural commissioner in this area.
1: Yeah, I was invited last year with Reconciliation Australia, actually. And during the festival, I was announced as the commissioner. So it was really exciting this year to go back and sort of talk about where we're headed, and to actually have legislation in place, and to actually be set up and start that role permanently is really exciting. So Garma, yeah, it's a tricky one because it becomes political, but I think if you can get beneath the political sort of aspect of it, and you see the Yolngu people's culture at its core, with the families and the children and the men, it's just amazing to experience that. And if you can put all that other stuff aside that people talk about and sit at the Bongo where they do their dancing and their opening and closing each night, it's just amazing to experience. I mean, I know I experienced my culture down in Naam, and we've revived that, but it's always just an honour that you're welcomed onto other people's land and watch their culture in action, I think. It's a real warming and heartfelt experience for me.
0: Yeah, no, look, you know, and you're right, you know, being welcomed onto someone else's country is really, really special. And the Garma Festival does it brilliantly. My guest is Sue-Ann Hunter, inaugural National Commissioner for Aboriginal and Torres Strait Islander Children and Young People. The festival started on the 31st of July and went through until the 3rd of August. Can you paint a picture for our listeners of what it's actually like to be up there in the Territory and being part of a four-day festival?
1: Yeah, I think you have to experience to really understand it. You're all in tents, so no, there's no, you know, you're all on the ground in tents and lining up for meals. No one's special up there, except for the elders, of course. But there's heaps of forums and people speaking. So there's a part that's more political where people will go and do their speeches and politicians will come. But there's also another part where people are telling their stories, and you hear panels of Aboriginal people giving, you know, the gift of knowledge of what they've been through or culture or their story. So you get both aspects of it. And then you also have the night sort of closing each day with the bungle, with the dancing and the cultural sort of element in it. And it's, I think you see and meet so many people, you know, you're either lining up for a coffee or a feed and you could be in line with anybody and you have these great yarns and make these amazing connections. Mm-hmm. So, you know, and you're all in it together in the hot and sweat and yeah. It's all in the red dirt. So it's, you know, all your walls are down and it's a great place to connect with a lot of different people from across Australia.
0: On day one, your keynote address started the Education Forum and you spoke about the importance of cultural safety in education. What did your speech include?
1: So it was heavily focused on education, of course, because I opened that stream. I wanted to say that I spoke mostly about cultural safety in education because I'm currently doing my PhD and that's on a sort of researching my area of expertise. But it drew on the themes of, I will tell you actually before I start talking about that, what was special is the Youth Forum brought over all the young people and they all were seated on the mats down there and listening to me speak and I got some really, you know, really lovely feedback. And there was some of those young people who are studying to be teachers as well. So that was really exciting. But the importance of, you know, our future generations being confident in their identity, grounded in their culture, and passed on from the elders, family and kin. And, you know, there's different types of knowledge and education and really drew on the themes to reflect on the future work we have to do as a nation to ensure our young people are centred in the decisions that impact them. Also telling people we have the answers. We, you know, call on our governments to listen. What else should I focus on? That our children are central to our future, which I can't say enough of. I also did speak about some broader issues about closing the gap and that we're a bit, you know, we're halfway through it and we're not reaching the targets. I also spoke about the importance of the two worlds that our young people live in and being able to join those knowledges together.
0: Yeah.
1: Our children need to feel safe enough. Well, not even enough. They need to feel safe to be in a school system that's Western to learn. And how do we bring those two knowledges together to make sure our children get the best of both worlds?
0: It's incredibly disheartening, isn't it, to know that school and education is not the same for everybody. And we're talking about, you know, cultural safety in the classrooms. I know that as part of your speech, you were saying that, you know, teachers go to the effort to actually learn how to pronounce your student's name. It's something that basic, isn't it?
1: Oh, look, it is that basic. If someone, you know, I don't know if yourself, but your name, you know, that's what you've got. And sometimes that's the only thing you've got in this world. And you don't want people either misspelling it or mispronouncing it. I think understanding the language of, you know, if, you know, particularly up there in some of your regions, English is a second language. So even being able to greet people in their own language goes a long way. And maybe that's something our teachers need to learn. Oh, look, the system sits our kids down in a classroom for so many hours a day. You know, and I think sometimes you need to experience things and that's how we keep our kids interacting. But it doesn't mean that culture can't be part of the learning for even non-Aboriginal kids in that setting as well.
0: My guest is Sue Ann Hunter, Commissioner for Aboriginal and Torres Strait Islander Children and Young People, recently gave a keynote address at the Garma Festival in the Northern Territory. I want to talk more about the importance of that cultural safety within the classroom because, I mean, you know, our Aboriginal legal services around the country know that life is really challenging the curveballs that systemic racism has on our children, our adults, our families, our communities is absolutely horrific. And the overrepresentation of our mob within the prison and justice systems, it can all start at such a young age in education, changing the lives moving forward, can't it?
1: Oh, look, it can. You know, if we look at our primary school, particularly our really young ones into prep or, you know, grade one, you know, I remember having a conversation with my daughter about a child and I couldn't... Anyway, when I finally figured out who it was, I said, oh, him, and he was of you know, she didn't see that he was African. She saw him as another child in the class. And I was like, oh, him. And she didn't describe him by his, he's the African or the dark boy or anything like that. And I thought, how innocent are our children at that age? And if we could keep that and really wrap that up and express that through learning that, you know, we all are the same and we should all have the same opportunities and have the same rights. But unfortunately, as we get older, that happens. I don't think there's enough repercussions for racism in school. I also think that you measure cultural safety by the person receiving it. And I don't think we ask our kids enough how safe they feel and what needs to change. As adults, you know, people are predicting things or assuming things. If you ask a child in school what would help make them safe, you get a lot of good answers.
0: Mm-hmm. Commissioner Hunter, you previously worked as a commissioner of the Yuruk Justice Commission and served as the National Sector Development Manager for SNAKE at the National Voice for Our Children. And you've got Child and Family Services Practitioner by trade. I've over 20 years of clinical experience responding to developmental, transgenerational and community trauma. It sounds like those cumulative roles have prepared you for the important role that you do today.
1: I think what it's done is I'm able to look at policy and does that translate to on the ground. I mean, there's a big gap sometimes in the on the ground work and the policy, and I want to close those gaps and have our people on the ground being able to understand what the policy means in practice. And I think there's a gap there for a lot of what we do. And, you know, you can't blame a worker if they don't understand that translation. So what does that look like? And the other point is also these, you know, I've worked with our young people for a long time, being able to go out and talk to them about these policies in a really matter-of-fact way and what it means and having their input is really important, that I can take it back to the decision makers to say, hey, this is what our kids are saying won't work, this is what they're saying will work, and this is actually what they want. So getting their voices into Parliament, into those decision makers is really important.
0: Thank you so much for your time on Law Matters today. If you had one final takeaway for our decision makers in this country, what would it be about securing the future for our children?
1: To listen deeply and to act. They would be to listen deeply to our kids and then act on their advice.
0: Thanks so much for your time, Commissioner, and we look forward to having another yarn down the track.
1: Great, thank you.
0: That is Sue Ann Hunter, inaugural National Commissioner for Aboriginal and Torres Strait Islander Children and Young People, and spoke about her recent keynote address at the GAMA Festival. Big shout out to everybody who was at GAMA 2026. And plenty of stuff online if you want to see some of the speeches that were given over those 4 days, including the one from Commissioner Hunter. So just Google GAMA Festival speeches and you'll be able to see a whole lot of information. We're going to talk about community legal education and its importance very shortly on the program. But let's have a listen to this one for now, Jessica Malboy.

0: Ah, yeah, the beautiful Jessica Mowboy. It's a lovely song, Crowded House, of course, but I haven't heard that version before. Better be home soon. Beautiful. This is the Law Matters program brought to you by the Aboriginal Legal Service of Western Australia. Jodie Hoffman with you this hour, talking about community legal education. Now, what is community legal education? Well, it's a proactive strategy that provides the public with practical information about the law, legal rights and responsibilities, and its goal is to prevent minor disputes from becoming major legal crises by teaching people how to spot risks early and find professional help. Joining me on the program now is Olivia Roberts, who is a senior lawyer with the Aboriginal Legal Service in WA, the Civil and Human Rights Unit. Olivia, not the first time in this program, so welcome back. How are you?
1: I'm good, thank you. Thanks for having me, Jodie.
0: Look, always want to hear about what the civil unit is doing. You guys are so busy. And it's important to remember that while that unit is based in Perth at the head office, that you guys do head off into the regions to ensure that important legal information is getting out to our community members. So you and a couple of others in the team are heading to the beautiful Kimberley region this month. Let us know, I'll give out the dates of where you're going to be at the end of the interview, but let us know what you will be delivering to community members, what sort of information people can come and have a yarn with you about.
1: Thanks, Jodie. So as you said, our Civil Law and Human Rights Unit, while we're based in Perth, we service the entire state and we have lawyers allocated to each of the regions to work with clients from those regions. And we travel to the regions in order to meet with our clients, to hear from community what they need assistance with, and to also provide information and community legal education. I am travelling in a few weeks' time with two of my colleagues, Ben and Ruby, and we're going to be going to the West and East Kimberley to meet up with some of our clients about their matters and to give people the opportunity to come and see us and seek legal advice and assistance with civil law and human rights issues. So our unit do a variety of work, including police accountability work, prison accountability work, coroner's court investigations and inquests, discrimination matters, guardianship and administration matters, so issues with the public trustee, working with children check matters, and we can also help people with Firearms Act matters. And so people can come and talk to us about any of those issues or other legal matters, and we can give you them some advice and referrals and see if we can assist.
0: So for our listeners, our outreach team are going to be in Broome, Derby, Fitzroy Crossing, Halls Creek and Kununurra, starting from the 25th of August and going through until the 8th of September. I will give out specific information at the end. But look, these are really important areas that people can come and have a yarn with, and it's important to remember that, you know, you've got to get this information out to the regions and to the remote areas of the state. We're so over-policed, so over-represented within the criminal justice system. You want people to know the information and get help along the way. Things don't need to be any harder than they already are, do they?
1: Exactly, Jodie. And I think that's part of why we want to be up there, and so that people can come and see us, is to make it easier for people to engage with us, to get the information and the help. Because we understand it's hard when you're in the regions to contact lawyers when they're in Perth.
0: What do you seem to get the most inquiries about from people seeking help from your unit?
1: I think particularly from people in the Kimberley region, we get a lot of concerns about the way that police have behaved and the way that police have treated them and their families. Unfortunately, something that seems to come up a lot, and people feel that they've been treated unfairly or police have acted beyond their powers.
0: And, you know, we can assist with people at putting in complaints about police, can't we?
1: Yes, we can.
0: All right. Speaking with Olivia Roberts, senior lawyer with the ALS, heading to the Kimberley region with colleagues Ben and Ruby later this month. So if you're listening into the program and you live in Broome, Derby, Fitzroy Crossing, Halls Creek, Kununurra or surrounding areas, come and have a yarn with our lawyers. They can help you with police complaints. They can help provide support for people in prison and police complaints, coronial investigations, inquests, race and discrimination and disability matters, guardianship, administration matters, working with children matters, firearms, other advice and referrals. It sounds like there's not much that people couldn't come and ask you about.
1: Really, if you've got a legal or quasi-legal issue, come and talk to us and we'll see what we can do to help you.
0: How often do you get to the regions and do this sort of delivery, Olivia?
1: It varies. We try to get up as soon as possible, as regularly as possible. I was lucky enough to travel quite a bit last year, but it's been harder this year when we've been so busy in Perth. But we were in Broome and Derby just in June, so it's good to be back up as so soon.
0: And how are you received in the communities?
1: Sorry, Jodie, I didn't quite hear that.
0: How are you received by within the communities when you turn up and you're there to yarn with people and hopefully try and help them out with some legal matters?
1: Oh, it's always so wonderful going up to the communities. There's lots of people who always want assistance and are really, I think, like having us there. And it's great for us too, to be able to sit down with people in person and have a bit more of a accessible interaction with our clients.
0: All right. So Civil and Human Rights Unit lawyers Olivia, Ben and Ruby heading to the Kimberley will be in Broome from the 25th to the 27th of August, Derby from the 27th to the 29th of August, Fitzroy Crossing from the 31st of August to the 2nd of September, Halls Creek from the 2nd to the 4th of September and Kununurra on the 7th until the 8th of September. If you would like more information about that, you can call the unit directly on 089265 6680. 089 265 6680. Why would you encourage people to come along in those locations, Olivia?
1: It's really important to go and speak to someone when you've got a problem, because they might be able to give you a solution, or you might be able to at least talk about something that's been giving you some stress.
0: Okay, good advice. Enjoy the trip to the beautiful Kimberley, and thanks for having a yarn with us on the program today.
1: Thank you so much, Jodie. We're really looking forward to it.
0: Olivia Roberts joining us. And those dates again: Broome, 25th to 27th of August, Derby, 27th to 29th of August, Fitzroy Crossing, 31st of August to the 2nd of September, Halls Creek, 2nd to 4th of September, Kununurra, 7th to 8th of September. Any legal issues you want to ask questions about, head on to those places and check it out. And if you want more specifics about locations, give the unit a call, 089265 6680. More community legal education coming up shortly when I have a yarn with Hayley O'Hara, who is also heading to the Kimberley, but her focus this trip is on road safety. Let's have a listen to this one. 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
2: Endless illusion, we talk about the things we haven't seen. You see, it's like a scary little vision. Some people

0: That's a band called Nocturnal, Reason to Live, here on the Law Matters program brought to you by the Aboriginal Legal Service of Western Australia. Jodie Hoffman with you this hour. Thank you for your company and welcome to the program. Hayley O'Hara, who is a senior lawyer and in charge of community legal education at the Aboriginal Legal Service. Welcome to the program, Hayley. How are you going?
1: Yeah, good, thank you, Jodie. Can you hear me okay?
0: I can hear you just fine.
1: Lovely.
0: Yeah, look, I know you've been, my desk isn't too far from yours, I know you've been very busy, frantically preparing for a trip to the Kimberley later this month, and it's all going to be about such an important area in our regions, well, in fact, anywhere, and that is road safety. And so you are taking off to the Kimberley, and tell us more about the grant that you got to do this and what it involves.
1: Yeah, no, really excited to be going. So leaving on Sunday, going to be up that way for 2 weeks in the West End, the East Kimberley. And it was, it's thanks, you know, obviously ALS presenting this, but it's funded through the Road Safety Commission's Community Initiative Grants Program. And they invest money from the Road Trauma Trust account back into grassroots road safety initiatives for the community. So we're looking at going to, there are six community organisations that we're really happy to, pleased that they're hosting us. And we're going to also be attending six schools as well. So we're going to be talking about e-scooters, e-bikes and the law, about traffic matters generally in the law, licensing issues, and, you know, police powers as well. So there's certainly a safety focus, but we're also letting people know the laws that are related to those issues as well, so that people are aware.
0: We'll give out the dates and venues at the end of our yarn, but look, road safety is a massive issue everywhere, but particularly in the regions. And, you know, barely a day goes past where we don't hear about a tragedy involving an e-scooter. Is that going to be a strong focus of your legal education delivery in the Kimberley?
1: Yes, it will be, because how it really came about, to be honest, is that we had one of the lawyers who worked up in Broome for a long time. He's now moved to work in another location, but he let the community legal education at Aboriginal Legal Service know that there'd been a lot of upset and distress in the community because people, you know, families that had put you know, hard-earned money, that had, you know, saved up money to buy e-scooters, thinking that it would be a really good way to get around in the Broome area where there's not such great public transport reportedly. You know, that's an issue there. So people would use these to get around, but not know that the restrictions in terms of weight of the e-scooters, how fast they go, that those are legal restrictions. And that once those are, you know, above and beyond the weight and height and speed that they're meant to go, that they aren't then considered an e-scooter. They're considered really an unlicensed motor vehicle, and they are then able to be seized and crushed. Mm. And when that started happening, and sometimes there are associated charges to do with obviously, a licensing sort of issues once the device was beyond the, you know, what it should have been in terms of its weight and height and speed. And that really caused a lot of upset. People weren't understanding why this was happening. And that's certainly not anything that you want to be going on, that kind of upset. And, you know, that really would be like having the rug pulled out from under you if you had something like that happen, an interaction where your e-scooter's seized. It would be quite distressing for the person and for their family too.
0: And you know what? I bet a lot of those e-scooters were sold and that information wasn't passed on to the purchaser, hey?
1: Well, with those ones that are sold, that were sold, that were bigger and faster, they, you know, they could legally be sold, but the idea is that, you know, legally you should be riding those around your private property, not out in the street. But there are changes coming up next year that are proposed to come next year that are looking at enforcing those kind of restrictions at the point of sale. So at ALS, at the Community Legal Education, we'll stay across that, and we'll obviously get that information out as those Australia-wide changes do happen.
0: Yeah.
1: So, yeah, and things like just the ages too, like you need to be 16.

0: wearing helmets, riding one person. So we just sort of go over that, what the laws are, and also just in relation to any other sort of traffic stuff and vehicle-related offences as well. If, you know, that's whatever the community are wanting to know about in that regard, we certainly happy to have a yarn about it.
1: Oh, that's excellent. So, yeah, obviously a strong focus on e-scooter and e-bike safety and the relevant law, but also addressing other road safety and traffic-related matters and the law. And speaking about police powers as well, which is a really important one that crops up far too often in this state. Hayley O'Hara, 6 community organisations, 7 schools. That's a lot to do in a couple of weeks. Who's going up on the trip with you?
0: I've got Julie from ALS, who's a senior lawyer who's been here, ALS, for a long time, and she's worked in the children's court for a long time. I was there for 5 years and she was there a fair bit longer than me. So, you know, and as we're going to be speaking to a lot of kids as well, that'll be great. We'll be able to let, you know, the groups that we're talking to know what we've sort of seen and how things happen in the real world. In that sort of jurisdiction with the kids' court.
1: Yeah.
0: So, yes, Julie's going, so that'll be great. And, yeah, I'm really fortunate to have the benefit of her experience. She's a Nunda woman from Monimaya, so, yeah, she'll be really great to have her along and talk with the kids as well.
1: Oh, good stuff. So Kimberley Road Safety, presented by the Aboriginal Legal Service of WA, funded by Road Safety Commission Community Initiatives and supported by the Government of Western Australia Road Safety Community Grants Program. You will be at, grab a pen everyone, Tuesday the 18th of August between 9 and 11am at the Gurumayani U Fitzroy Value at Valley Men's Shed. Now that's for blokes, just men, at 30 Bell Road in Fitzroy Crossing. 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Wednesday the 19th of August, noon to 2pm at the Mara Warra Warra Karayeli Large Conference Room. 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Friday 21st of August from 5 o'clock in the afternoon at the Broome Youth and Families Hub drop-in. And Tuesday the 25th of August at 10am to midday at the Women's Circle at the Yurrayungi Medical Service Aboriginal Corporation, 342 Tyrone Street, Halls Creek. That's a lot to remember, but there are the flyers that you can see on the Aboriginal Legal Service of WA Facebook page. So, you know, I would encourage if you are in the Kimberley and near one of those regions, please do head along and head, you know, you don't have to have an e-scooter or an e-bike to go along. Go along and hear that information, and grannies as well, you know, grandparents, you might be able to get some really important information for our young people. And I can tell you, wherever there is going to be a session, there's going to be a feed as well. So it's a good chance to get together, have a yarn, ask questions. The motivation factor being keeping our people safe on the roads. All the best with it, Hayley. It sounds like a great opportunity to take this important information to community.
0: Thank you, Jodie, and we're really grateful to the organisations and schools that are hosting us. Yeah.
1: And if anyone would like more information, we have a free call number, 1-800-019-900. Feel free to call and just ask to speak to Hayley at Community Legal Education at the Aboriginal Legal Service of Western Australia. Thanks for your time, Hayley. All the very best with the trip.
0: Thanks so much, Jodie. See ya.
1: Hayley O'Hara, senior lawyer with the Aboriginal Legal Service. And, community legal education is so important in making sure this information is getting out to community. And road safety, one of those things that this information could save lives. Let's have a listen to some music. This is Black Nation, Eschatology and Prodigal One.

0: Yeah, it's a great sound, isn't it? Black Nation and Eschatology and Prodigal One here on the Law Matters program, brought to you by the Aboriginal Legal Service of Western Australia. We don't have much time left, but we didn't want to let this program go without talking about live facial recognition. For the first time in Australia, the WA Police are using technology, controversial technology as well, that is a way of recognising people in public to identify people who may be of interest, might be a warrant out for your arrest, might have done a crime, a missing person, a threat to themselves or others. It is controversial though. It was trialled in the UK and it was flawed. I'm going to talk to Peter Collins, the Director of Legal Services at the Aboriginal Legal Service of Western Australia, and gauge his thoughts. Peter, thank you for your time. How are you?
1: Good, thanks, Jodie. Thanks for having me on the program, and hello to all your listeners.
0: First time this technology is being piloted in the country. Why doesn't it come as a surprise that it's starting right here in WA, Pete Collins, or am I just getting cynical in my old age?
1: No, you're not being cynical, Jodie. Yes, it's been trialled in WA for the first time in Australia, and it was introduced a couple of months ago, and we had no idea that it was coming.
0: What does it involve?
1: It involves police installing technology in public places, and it's used to purport to identify people, for example, people who have warrants for arrest for them or suspects in crimes, that sort of thing.
0: The live facial recognition, as it's called, works how, so when someone walks into the camera's view in a defined area, the system detects their face, creates a biometric template based on their features, and checks this against a list of people that police are looking for. Very, very invasive. But what they found in the UK as well, Peter Collins, was that the training was done to detect white Caucasian faces and was going to be a lot less accurate for people who didn't fall into that category. Would you agree with that?
1: Well, that's what the experts are telling us, Jodie, that the issue with this technology is the risk of misidentification, and that's particularly the case with people who aren't white Caucasians, and more specifically in relation to women who aren't white Caucasians. Mm. So that then throws up the obvious issue of the risk of misidentification, yep, of the use of this technology in Aboriginal communities in WA.
0: And we know that our mob are already over-policed in Western Australia. The flow-ons from that over-policing or misidentification, you know, can lead on to tragic outcomes, you know, like deaths in custody, hey?
1: That's correct. And the other thing that's of concern, Jodie, is that from the information we've been given so far, this technology is being set up in places where there are plenty of Aboriginal people. In Midland, Mirrabooka, Joondalup, Ellenbrook, Northbridge, Redcliffe and Fremantle. So it's being set up in places where Aboriginal people live, but also places where Aboriginal people are known to frequent on a regular basis. Yeah. The obvious example being Perth CBD and Northbridge.
0: Yeah, absolutely. It is an Australia first trial of live AI facial recognition technology by a police force. It has been widely criticised by privacy experts and legal advocates, rolled out in WA in June this year, since which time it has scanned more than 130,000 people in Perth and Fremantle, comparing their faces against a police watch list in real time. You are the Director of Legal Services. We've got over 200 staff in WA, and we work with some of the most marginalised people in this state. Were you consulted that this technology was coming into practice?
1: No, I wasn't, and the ALS wasn't consulted at all. The best I've got from WA Police was them sending me an email while I was on leave 2 days before the technology kicked off, asking for a quick 20-minute meeting, and they didn't even tell us that it was about facial recognition technology. So there's been zero consultation with the ALS about it. I heard the police commissioner say yesterday that they're going to consult stakeholders after the trial has been completed, But I can guarantee you this could be a trial. It'll be ongoing, and whatever input we may have into what's occurred so far, I expect to be comprehensively ignored, let's put it that way. This will be here, and it'll be here for forever.
0: Do you know whether it's been used on kids as well?
1: Don't know that, Jodie, and that's an additional concern, whether it's been used on children. But I haven't had any confirmation from WA Police as to whether or not that's the case. You'd expect it would be.
0: Yeah. Okay. I imagine that this technology is going to probably lead to more over-policing of First Nations peoples in WA. Would you agree?
1: I think it's almost inevitable. That's going to be another lever for police to use to continue to over-police the Aboriginal community. So the surveillance of the Aboriginal community in WA continues on unabated. And as I said in other forums, you know, for some Aboriginal people, WA appears to be a police state, and there's some sound reasons for thinking like that. This is a good example of it.
0: So I want to let our listeners know that this live facial recognition, a marked police van with signage and LFR technology will be deployed to a location. The system will scan faces in real time and compare them against a predetermined alert list. When a match is generated, officers will assess the alert and engage the individual to verify the alert before taking that action that they will take. Just this week alone in Perth, on the 11th and 12th of August, was in the Perth CBD. 13th of August, Fremantle. 14th of August, it's going to be in Kelmscott. 15th of August in Scarborough. And as you're saying, a lot of places where that are frequented by our mob. So we need to watch this space. But, you know, the fact that you said that this technology will probably stay is a little bit alarming, isn't it?
1: It's terribly alarming. And it just confirms what we all worry about, and that is almost unchecked police power and surveillance in Western Australia, particularly of Aboriginal people.
0: Yeah. All right. Thank you very much for your time on the program, Peter Collins.
1: Thanks very much, Jodie. See you later.
0: All right. We are just about out of time on the program today. Thank you for your company. And, yeah, big show. Thank you to my guests, Peter Collins, Sue-Anne Hunter, Commissioner Sue-Anne Hunter, Olivia Roberts and Hayley O'Hara from the Aboriginal Legal Service. If you have any questions about anything you've heard on the program today or need some legal support or representation, you can call the Aboriginal Legal Service. 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I look forward to your company again in a fortnight's time.
2: Communications Minister Annika Wells on the Medicare AI breach. Rangers capture a video of a night parrot hatchling, and later Choice tests major supermarkets when it comes to household groceries. Coupled with Karen Durante with NRS News, coming to you from the lands of the Yuggera and Turrbal peoples. The Federal Communications Minister says the recent Medicare breach demonstrates how big tech companies don't want to be accountable for the harm caused by unchecked artificial intelligence. An AI agent built by OpenAI hacked into a Medicare statistical portal in June. Annika Wells says enough is enough.
3: That needs to stop. We are drawing a line in the sand. The Digital Duty of Care isn't a bill that is going to cure the internet. That's not what we're setting out to do. What the Digital Duty of Care does is deliver a basic set of safety standards and puts the onus on the shoulders of big tech rather than on the victims, which is where things stand today.
2: Australia's unemployment rate reached its highest point in the post-COVID era last month. It climbed to 4.6%, up 4.5% in July in seasonally adjusted in trend terms. That means an extra 28,000 people are jobless. Full-time employment fell by 6,000 people, but part-time employment increased by 46,000. One in two young Australians aged 18 to 29 years old are still living with their parents, up 11% since 2001. The findings come from the Hilda survey, the country's largest long-term study tracking households. New data also found two in three young adults who had moved out of home were renting privately rather than owning their own home. Indigenous workers are earning about $15,000 a year less than other Australians in the workforce. New research says the 16% Indigenous pay gap means First Nations people are working for free for 2 months a year. The study by the University of Technology Sydney and Indigenous Business Australia found the biggest gaps are in professional and managerial roles. With the aid of night vision goggles and perseverance, rangers have come across the night parrot hatchling in remote Western Australia. It's a big deal for the Noorupa Indigenous Protected Area in the Great Sandy Desert, which is home to one of the largest cryptic night parrot populations.
4: We're sort of in a really good position to be trying to gather as much information and develop as many tools as possible to help ourselves and other traditional custodians and other researchers to find, monitor and manage this endangered species.
2: That was Christy Davies, the coordinator of the Noorupa Indigenous Protected Area, speaking to the ABC. The night parrot was feared extinct before being rediscovered in Western Queensland in 2013. Food prices have increased in all four major supermarket chains, according to the latest Choice survey. Scarlett Coppola from National Radio News has the story.
5: 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Excluding specials, Choice CEO Monique Perry says Aldi provided the best value for the basket of healthy products, costing $28.79, while the most expensive basket with the same items cost $42.27 at IGA. Shoppers are being encouraged to check the unit pricing, monitor specials, shop around and try house brand products.
2: Was it an error of law, unreasonable or excessive? That's the task ahead of the Brisbane Lions, who are appealing the one-match suspension of midfielder Lachie Neale. The club is fronting the AFL Appeals Board today to overturn the tribunal's decision to uphold the ban. It's Neale's last chance to play in Saturday's grand final against Fremantle Dockers. And that's the latest NRS news. You can follow us on Blue Sky, Instagram and Facebook.
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9: Driving you home for The Drive Show here on Triple A Murray Country, and great to have your company as per usual. Now, not flying solo really today, because we've got a great guest in the studio right now. One of our trainees, Billy, is behind mic too. How are you going, Billy?
10: I'm good, Clay. How are you?
9: Good, good. How's your day been so far?
10: It's been pretty good.
9: Tracking along?
10: Yeah, pretty quiet.
9: It's nice that all this weather's warming up though. I mean, holidays are just around the corner. Yeah.
10: So excited.
9: Too good. So tell us a bit about yourself, Billy, before we get into the show, your mob and where you're from.
10: Well, I'm originally from Bow Desert, mm-hmm. My mob, Mananjali, but it goes all the way out to Stratty.
9: Yep.
10: I have lots of family up here as well, some up in Rocky.
9: Mm-hmm.
10: I'm really happy that I got this opportunity to work here. It's been really great. I'm about to graduate, so that's very exciting.
9: Yeah.
10: I've learned a lot.
9: We'll talk a little bit about it in a few songs' time. You guys started Trainee Takeover as well, which was pretty revolutionary, so that, you know, young mob can get behind the mic, get behind the panel and actually do a bit of work experience, and it's live and broadcasted. And that's exactly where I started out. So it's great to see the torch being carried along. We'll talk a little bit more about that, but before we go any further into the program, we acknowledge the traditional custodians of the lands of which we're broadcasting from and to, and pay our respects to elders past and present, also acknowledging the continuing sovereignty of all First Nations peoples and mobs right across the land. Paul Kelly is coming up, bit of John Denver. We've also got Charlie Pride on the way and Flatland Cavalry kicking it off with Strangers and Angels here on AAA Murray Country. Welcome to The Drive Show.

0: You and me, Rising Wind Band here on Triple A Murray Country. And a tivel before that, what a song, Alleyway. We also had Urimal and Flatland Cavalry starting off the drive show with Strangers and Angels. Got Billy, our trainee, behind the mic right now. How you going, Bill?
1: I'm good. How
0: That's
1: are you
0: the way.
1: Going?
0: Good, good. Now, you're looking for a car?
1: I am, yes.
0: First car?
1: No, this will be my second.
0: So what are you sort of chasing?
1: Something, you know, fuel efficient. I'm a student, not getting much.
0: Yeah.
1: I've been really looking for some kind of convertible.
0: Yeah. They're fun.
1: Yeah, I've been having a look recently, and you know, I've been bothering you all afternoon. Looking, oh, how's this one?
0: Yeah. I have become a bit of a pro at going through mm-hmm. marketplace, but being a pro at marketplace, you're going to just end up spending too much money.
1: Yeah.
0: So you've got to be careful what you buy. Also, you've got to watch the Ks and also what sort of model it is, what brand it is, what year it is, all that sort of stuff has to be taken into account. What I have noticed with marketplace in particular is if it's too good to be true, it's too good to be true.
1: It is too good to be
0: so
1: true.
0: So don't go there with a rush of hot blood.
1: No.
0: To go see the car in person and think it's perfect. I think you just got to take
1: your time.
0: Just
1: buy it.
0: That's it. Take someone who knows a whole heap about cars and just get a verdict and don't feel like just because you're there you have to buy it.
1: Mm.
0: And I reckon you'll be able to get... What were you driving before?
1: I've got a 2003 wagon. Santa Fe.
0: Oh, cool.
1: Yeah.
0: They're not bad at all.
1: No, it's not too bad, but it's got about, I think, 250.
0: Yeah.
1: And, yeah, she's on her way out. I've named her Ethel.
0: Ethel. She's a granny. Oh, that's great. Ethel's such a good granny car. Love it.
1: Yeah, it's my first one. It was my pop's old car, but he's had that since before I was born.
0: So wow. Well.
1: It gets me from A to B.
0: Good luck on the journey to find a new one.
1: Thank you.
0: The red Beamer, I mean, it might look good.
1: Oh,
0: convertible
1: that's
0: BMW.
1: So definitely something wrong with it.
0: Yeah.
1: $7,000.
0: No. Be on the lookout for those.
1: Yeah, watch out.
0: Those sorts of deals. Sometimes they ain't steals. Charlie Pride is coming up next. Roll on Mississippi here on AAA Murray Country.

Hey, everybody. I tell you what I know. You're listening to AAA in Murray Country, and my name's Neil Murray. How about that?

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0: That was John Denver with Annie Song, Stiff Gins, Someday, and Paul Kelly, Take It Handy. This is AAA Murray Country.
1: Billy behind the mic, doing a fantastic job. Mm-hmm. We're driving you home this afternoon, and thank you for taking the time to be able to do this. Uncle Dust away and also Ian away as well, so it's always good to have backup, and especially, well, you get to learn the ropes, hey?
0: Mm-hmm.
1: Fantastic.
0: It's been really great.
1: You guys have been doing a really good job on air, and the student takeover that you guys had between, I think it was 12 and 1 on Tuesday.
0: Yeah.
1: That was great. You guys had the boss boxing boys in.
0: Yes, that was good.
1: They had some good yarns. I mean, have you done much of that? Any boxing or anything like that?
0: Not boxing specifically, no. But we've done a few interviews with people just here and there. We have actually done a few calls on the panel as well.
1: Mm-hmm.
0: Yeah, people calling in.
1: Too good. Yeah, it was great. Yeah, that yarn was fantastic too. Hearing what those fellas like to walk out to, what's their walkout song?
0: Because mm-hmm.
1: that's always like been a big thing between my mates. Is like, well, if you had to, you know, fight in this situation, what would you walk out to?
0: Yeah,
1: it's a hard choice.
0: I don't know. I don't think I just.
1: It'd be something by Hendrix for me, I think, or Black Sabbath. It'd be something. What would yours be? Do you reckon?
0: The SpongeBob.
1: Oh, yeah, solid.
0: Yeah, no, yeah.
1: He lives in a pineapple
0: mm-hmm.
1: under the sea.
0: Yeah, he does.
1: Done. Hey, who we got coming up next?
0: We've got Jem Cassidaly with Letting It Go.

0: Bit of bluegrass, Blue Highway there, Two Coats, and before that, Shane Howard, If the Well Runs Dry. Sister Jam before that as well, Letting Go, and our student Billy behind the microphone.
1: Hello.
0: Doing a great job this afternoon, and we're trekking it into the second hour. Coming up in the second hour, we've got a bit of Merle Haggard, obviously. Rochelle Pitt is also on the way, and Joey Lee Wagtail. Who we got coming up next, though? Kylie Jane is taking us to the news, so stay tuned. You're on Triple A Murray Country.

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1: On a wet New England highway, hauling freight to Camel Wheel, a tired and weary driver fell asleep behind the wheel. And that driver and his young boy both died on that homeward run. Wife lost her husband, mother lost her son. Well, the bus at Kenworth was repaired and was soon back hauling freight, running produce to the markets from Hay down to Adelaide. And old Nev was the new driver. He's not one to spin a line. This is his story of the boy in the Aerodyne.

Over many months that followed, the boy appeared in the cab. But only late at night, when Nev was tired and something bad. And finally Nev told Steve his mate, but Steve could only scoff. He said, "Hey Nev, you're in the horrors, mate. You must be going soft."

years took their toll. Nev finally gave it all away, and he sold the old rig to a bloke over there in WA. And the stories filter back about the ghost of the boy that died, still watching over weary drivers.

0: There's a new gap between Indigenous and non-Indigenous peoples, this time in pay. And a tech academic criticises OpenAI for its handling of the Medicare website breach. Coupled with Karen Durante with NRS News coming to you from the lands of the Yuggera and Turrbal peoples. Structural racism is limiting the careers and incomes of Indigenous workers, according to a report released today. The Pay Parity Report has highlighted the pay gap between First Nations workers and others in the workforce. A joint study by the University of Technology Sydney and Indigenous Business Australia found the gap is the equivalent of First Nations employees providing free labour for 2 months a year. UTS Professor Noreen Young says traditional assumptions about the education and experience of Indigenous workers no longer apply.
1: You can't assume anything else. The factors around education and experience and age aren't there anymore. So this has to be structural racism. And in fact, one of the really interesting findings is the findings for Indigenous men, which says that Indigeneity is far more of a factor than gender.
0: A technology academic has criticised the actions of the big tech company at the centre of an AI breach of a government website. An AI agent built by OpenAI hacked into a Medicare statistical portal in June. Professor Nicholas Davis, co-director of the Human Technology Institute at UTS, has told the ABC OpenAI had ample time to tell the federal government.
2: It took months for them to find out and let the government know. And then despite the fact that they had their vice president of global policy here in Canberra last week and lots of visits over the last few months, the way they chose to inform the government was through just a generic Services Australia email address. That to me says that, there's concerns about their own governance and how they regard the seriousness of these agents acting inappropriately.
0: The Prime Minister announced earlier today Australia's Signals Directorate is investigating the breach. No personal information was accessed at the time. A task force will also be established to tackle AI cyber threats to be led by the Department of Prime Minister and Cabinet. A Murujuga traditional owner is calling on United Nations member countries to urge the federal government to stop any further industrial development to protect ancient rock art in Western Australia. Raylene Cooper has addressed the United Nations Human Rights Council, where she outlined the damage to World Heritage-listed Murujuga rock art caused by gas projects.
3: Emissions are destroying and desecrating Murujuga's sacred rock art and impacting all countries, contributing to climate change globally. The Australian government continues to fail to protect the outstanding universal values of the cultural landscape.
0: Ms. Cooper says she'll file a United Nations human rights complaint against the Australian government. Some of Australia's unique freshwater fish species are edging closer to extinction. A study involving James Cook University has found modern extinction rates are more than 100 times higher than natural extinction causes. It's found rainbow fish and klingobies are among the species facing greatest risk. Researchers say invasive species, climate change, and declining water quality are among the most significant issues affecting fish populations. To sports now, and the grand final hopes of Brisbane Lions star Lachie Neale will be on the line at an AFL appeals board hearing in Melbourne this afternoon. It's his last chance to have his one-match suspension lifted so he can play in Saturday's grand final against the Fremantle Dockers. The AFL tribunal rejected his initial appeal against his striking charge on Tuesday. To have that overturned today, the Brisbane Lions will have to prove the tribunal's finding was an error of law, an unreasonable decision, or manifestly excessive. And that's the latest NRS news. You can follow us on Blue Sky, Instagram, and Facebook.
4: 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It's the big one, the Grand Final. Fremantle taking on the Brisbane Lions. 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
7: Will Screamin, second hour. Here we are. Second last day for the week. We're very excited. You got plans for the weekend, Billy?
8: I do have plans for the weekend.
7: What's doing?
8: Going up to the coast.
7: Oh, nice.
8: Mm-hmm.
7: Hopefully this weather stays exactly like this. It's perfect.
8: I know. It's beautiful. It's like not too hot, not too cold.
7: Yep. Mm-hmm. That's going to be phenomenal. Yeah. What's your favourite place to go fishing, swimming?
8: Go fishing, swimming. Probably just any creek.
7: Yeah.
8: Throw a creek at me.
7: That's it.
8: Oh, love it. I really love Currumbin.
7: Yeah.
8: That's a beautiful place.
7: Down there.
8: Yeah.
7: Oh, man. Well, we got our school-based traineeship happening here and one of the trainees, Billy, behind the mic and doing a fantastic job. So we're going to be emceeing this next couple of hours with you on the drive home. We do have Mel Haggard coming up in this hour, but Joey Lee Wagtail is coming up next here on Triple A Murray Country. And welcome to the show if you've just joined us. Bye.

0: Mel Haggard there, Honky Tonk Mama. It's Triple A Murray Country. We had Molly Hatchett on there before as well, and Rochelle Pitt and Joey Lee Wagtail kicking off the hour. We're driving you home. Billy, who is our school-based trainee, behind the mic, and you got a shout-out for us.
1: I do have a shout-out for us. So guess where I'm going next week.
0: Next week, where are you going?
1: I'm going to Gari.
0: Oh, true.
1: I'm super excited, yeah. So I'm going on a Rangers camp with an amazing organization. They're called Nyanda. They basically give real authentic Aboriginal experiences to students and kids, mm-hmm. you know, those ones that never got it when they were little.
0: Mm-hmm.
1: They have tours, they sell food, like they've got everything. So they just started this Rangers program.
0: Wow.
1: Which is really exciting.
0: Is nature always something that you've been interested in or just being out and about?
1: Yeah, I feel like it's also my way of giving back. You know, it's like, mm-hmm. well, I'm not going to be cooped up inside all day.
0: Yeah.
1: And it's really great. I've made great friends. It's been an amazing experience.
0: Oh, so you've been up there before?
1: Not up to Gari. We've been on two camps before.
0: Yeah.
1: This is our first time getting like bush, but we went to Bunya Mountains about a month ago.
0: Yeah.
1: So that was amazing. Yeah, we meet a lot of people and we get to go and like, we usually just do weeding. That's the main thing that we do.
0: Yeah.
1: And protecting native species.
0: There you go. That's phenomenal. Wow, what a program. I want to find out more information about this and we'll talk about that a mm-hmm. little bit later. Alan Jackson is coming up. We've got Andrew Farris coming up next, though, with Rolling Home here on Triple A Murray Country.

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0: Lila Bell, Sweetheart, Alan Jackson before that. And we have Alex Lloyd and the Pigrum Brothers coming up next. Fantastic song called Slow Train. Looking forward to that camp, I bet.
1: Mm-hmm.
0: You got to pack your own swag?
1: I think we're in cabins. I'm not sure.
0: Oh, too good. I love swag sleeping, though.
1: Oh, I love swag sleeping.
0: Isn't it the best?
1: Yeah, I steal my brother's and he's got a big, like, King Deluxe.
0: Yeah.
1: It's nice.
0: It's the go. I've had mine. Well, I've only just packed it away, but I had it, like, semi-permanently set up in the backyard. I'm not kidding. I go and sleep in the swag.
1: You just go and sleep in it whenever.
0: Oh, in the afternoon.
1: I'm
0: coming back in the house. The wind's up and it's like, you know, a lovely
1: nice
0: cool
1: breeze. Yeah.
0: That's right. I'm hanging outside. It's so cool. Do you have a bucket list of animals that you'd like to see?
1: Oh my gosh, you know what? When we went up to Bunya about a month ago, all the kids, we went out and they all saw a bunch of different animals. I said, where's my invite? I was standing over there, you know what, because these kids were mucking around and then they saw a bunch of animals and I was over doing what the rangers told me to. And they said, oh, you missed this wild boar that just ran over. I said, what? Stop telling me what to do then. And there was they saw a bunch of echidnas.
0: Yeah.
1: I think I really want to see a dingo.
0: Yeah, well, you probably will.
1: Yeah, everyone's been telling me. They said, I told someone yesterday, they said, oh, isn't there a bunch of dingoes up there? I said, I hope so. Well,
0: they aren't exactly rare up there, that's for sure.
1: Yeah.
0: Oh,
1: for
0: very
1: my safety,
0: cool.
1: I hope not. But
0: good on you, Billy. And for anyone tuned in, Billy is one of our school-based trainees and has jumped behind the mic for the drive show this afternoon in Uncle Dusty's absence and Ian's absence, and we're having a ball on air and off air. Alex Lloyd and the Pigrum Brothers, as mentioned before, is coming up next, Slow Train, here on Triple Eight.

0: King Stingray with Looking Out. We had Brendan Lamb before that, and we also had Alex Lloyd and the Pigram Brothers with Slow Train. We're coming up to the power hour. We're not far away. Got the Yabby Yarn coming up. The great Yabby Yarn.
1: Great Yabby Yarn.
0: And got student Billy behind the Hello. Microphone over there. How are you going, Bill?
1: Good. How are you?
0: Good, good. Doing a good job. And with the student takeover or trainee takeover as well. That's been fantastic. Right. Yeah, well, I won't muck that up ever again. Iron Horse is coming up next and seeing us to the next hour. We'll see you for the Power Hour here on The Drive Show.

0: How to address the pay gap between Indigenous and non-Indigenous workers, new unemployment figures paint a grim picture, and Australia has the best defence when it comes to cyber security. We'll have more on these stories shortly. Kapu Kut, Karen Durante with NRS News, coming to you from the lands of the Yuggera and Turrbal peoples. Researchers are calling for government action to reduce the pay gap between Indigenous workers and others in the workforce. An Indigenous-led report on pay gap rates has been released today by the University of Technology Sydney and Indigenous Business Australia. It says the average gap means Indigenous workers earn $15,000 a year less than others in the workforce. UTS Professor Noreen Young hopes the report prompts changes.
1: We do call on government to work with us for a positive duty to be implemented into the Racial Discrimination Act, as it is currently in the Sex Discrimination Act, to prevent sexism and sexual harassment and sex discrimination. We want to see that in the Racial Discrimination Act to prevent race discrimination.
0: Australia has one of the best cybersecurity organisations in the world. That's what Acting Prime Minister Richard Marles says after an OpenAI agent breached an online Medicare portal in June.
2: The Australian Signals Directorate, which is the custodian of our cyber defences, our cyber security, is really one of the very best organisations in the world at what it does and is acknowledged as such. So we are in as good a position as any country in the world in terms of managing the security of information.
0: It's understood the AI agent found its way through the portal's privacy protections when it was researching public medical spending. Australia's unemployment rate reached its highest point in the post-COVID era last month. It climbed to 4.6%, up from 4.5% in July, in seasonally adjusted and trend terms. It means an extra 28,000 people are jobless. Full-time employment fell by 6,000 people, but part-time employment increased by 46,000. With the aid of night vision goggles and perseverance, rangers have come across a night parrot hatchling in remote Western Australia. It's a big deal for the Naripa Indigenous Protected Area in the Great Sandy Desert, which is home to one of the largest cryptic night parrot populations.
3: We're sort of in a really good position to be trying to gather as much information and develop as many tools as possible to help ourselves and other traditional custodians and other researchers to find, monitor and manage this endangered species.
0: That was Christy Davies, the coordinator of the Naripa Indigenous Protected Area, speaking to the ABC. The night parrot was feared extinct before being rediscovered in Western Queensland. To sports news now, and rugby league power broker Peter Valandis has been appointed as the sport's first executive chairman. The Australian Rugby League Commission has unanimously endorsed his appointment this afternoon. Commissioner Peter Beattie says Valandis has reinvigorated rugby league and he's backing him to grow the game further. He highlighted his role in securing the $5.3 billion media rights agreement and record financial results. Now let's check the weather on your country tomorrow. Raboobie Broome, mostly sunny, 32. Ballu Perth, partly cloudy, 23. Tandanya Adelaide, also partly cloudy and a top of 23. Nam Melbourne, a shower of 2 and 25. Possible shower and 21 for Noopaluna Hobart. On Ngunnawal and Ngambri country or Canberra, partly cloudy, 26. Same for Gadigal country, Sydney, partly cloudy and 26. Magajan, Brisbane, partly cloudy, 25. A shower of 2 and 28 for Gimoy, Cairns. A possible early shower in 34 for Gurramilla, Darwin, and Batwa, Alice Springs, sunny and 34. Waibeni, Thursday Island, mostly sunny, 29. And that's the latest NIRS news. 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
8: It is the Power Hour here on AAA Murray Country. Special day too, because Billy has joined us behind the mic. Our trainee, how you going, Bill?
9: I'm good. How are you, Clay?
8: Good, good. We're ready for the Power Hour because we're doing Sprung, Yabby Yarn and Applied. That's all coming up. But in the way of music, we've got Mop and the Dropouts, the Wolf Brothers, Conway Twitty and Us Mob with Wrong Side of the Road kicking it off. Welcome to the Drive Show. If you've just joined us, here's the Power Hour on AAA Murray Country.

0: Conway Twitty to See an Angel Cry. Mopping the Dropouts before that. Mum, I'm Gonna Miss Ya. Creedence Clearwater Revival with Midnight Special and Wrong Side of the Road by Us Mob. Trainee Billy is behind the mic over there. How you going, Bill?
1: I'm good.
0: That's good. Now, I've been dodging ducklings driving down my driveway because, you know, spring has sprung.
1: Dodging ducklings.
0: Yeah, well, they all just, you know, walk around the grass and the footpath and, you know, they get in the way of the car when you're about to leave for work, and sometimes I'm in a bit of a rush. But I didn't hit, no, I haven't hit any.
1: You better not.
0: No, I haven't, and I've been keeping count of them. It started with 8, now there's 7.
1: Oh.
0: And I think it's got nothing to do with me, but I think, unfortunately, during spring, you know, the magpies also have a go at them, and, you know, other animals have a go at them too. They're just helpless, the poor things. But, yeah, no, it's good to see some ducklings. But driving down the driveway the other day, I had a bucket full of yabbies.
1: A bucket full of yabbies.
0: Yeah, I'd gone and grabbed some yabbies, and I was driving down to the boat ramp because there was no water. It was low tide, so we wanted to fish, so we usually go down the boat ramp. And anyway, I had the bucket hanging out of the car, so I didn't want to spill the bucket of
1: all over the
0: yabby
1: car.
0: Water anywhere near my leather interior. And
1: leather interior.
0: Yeah, so I was just going down the driveway, and I don't have to worry about. And my mates are in the car too, but I don't trust them.
1: No,
0: that they're going to hold onto the bucket in the car, and you know, if I hit a bump or anything like that, it's the
1: they're
0: safest.
1: They're not paying for it.
0: No, it's the safest place for it.
1: Mm-hmm.
0: It's out the window, so it's as if I'm walking with a bucket, but I've just got a car attached to me. It's good.
1: It is good. That very Clay thing to do. If I saw anyone doing that, I'd think, yeah, that's Clay.

0: Your old ones, Archie Roach. It's Triple A, Murray Country, the Power Hour. Jim Reeves before that, A Fool Such As I, the Black Mountain Whiskey Rebellion with Wolves at the Door and Yolongu Boy, Yothi Indy. And we're driving you home. Billy, our trainee, is behind the mic, doing a fantastic job on air.
1: Mm-hmm. Keeping it real.
0: Yeah, keeping it real for sure. You went for a job. Did you apply for a job?
1: I applied for a job.
0: Where at?
1: Coles.
0: You applied
1: very late at night last night.
0: Oh. Mm-hmm. But you're in a radio station right now.
1: I am in a radio station.
0: So you're trying
1: right
0: to get the Coles radio.
1: Coles radio.
0: That was actually a running gag between me and some mates. I used to tell them that I worked at a radio station.
1: Yeah.
0: And they didn't believe me, and then they just started to say that I worked for Coles Radio. They did.
1: Coles Radio.
0: They spread the word and said that I was, yeah, but I was actually...
1: Making up stories.
0: I was here. I was probably your age.
2: There you go.
1: Goodness, yeah. I feel like applying for places have just got so complicated now.
0: Yeah.
1: Oh, my gosh. For I'm not sure. Even kidding, right? Applied for it, everything fine, you know, details, resume, rah-rah-rah. Boom, 50-question questionnaire. Have I got the job yet? Why am I taking this?
0: Well, look, that's the thing. And is it assessed by a person or is it assessed by AI? I
1: couldn't even tell you.
0: Yeah, it's a bit of a weird situation.
1: It's a bit weird. And then I was sitting there and my friend was blind next to me.
0: Mm-hmm.
1: I basically did hers too. She goes, oh, what question have you done? Because I was ahead of her. She said, oh, I did 250-yeah questionnaires. Great.
0: That's 100.
1: That's 100 questions.
0: See, I did math.
1: Good job, Chloe.
0: Well, good luck if you do land the job.
1: Thank you.
0: It's not bad to have a bit of, you know...
1: It's working in the dairy.
0: Yeah, the dairy.
1: Yeah. And then I've just realised, I never thought about it, but someone was telling me, oh, isn't that just attached to the deli? I said, oh, I think it is.
0: It is.
1: Must be working with the meats.
0: It's the zone to be in.
1: It is the zone. I hope I'm in the warehouse, honestly, yeah. Stocking.
0: Love it. Good on you, Bill. East Journey coming up next with Song of Arnhem Land here on Triple A Murray Country.

0: Old Fitzroy, Dan Sultan, finishing it off for the day. The Wolf Brothers as well as East Journey. Bella McKenzie is going to be taking us out for the rest of the evening. Billy, big thanks for joining us on air. You've done a great job.
1: Thank you. It's been a great afternoon.
0: It's awesome to have some company on air as well, and you've done a mad job filling in for Uncle Dusty, so good on you. I hope to catch you very soon, and if you've got a drive ahead of you, stay safe on the roads. If you're already home, mad dog. And Bella McKenzie, as mentioned before, coming up next. We'll see you tomorrow from 3 p.m.

0: Imagine working for 12 months and only getting paid for 10. Other sites also hacked by AI agent, and former stars come out to present the AFL Cup to Saturday's winners. We'll have more details later in this bulletin. A couple of Goodwill, Karen Durante with NRS News, coming to you from the lands of the Yuggera and Turrbal peoples. Structural racism is limiting the careers and incomes of Indigenous workers, according to a report released today. The Pay Parity Report has highlighted the pay gap between First Nations workers and others in the workforce. A joint study by the University of Technology Sydney and Indigenous Business Australia found the gap is the equivalent of First Nations employees providing free labour for 2 months a year. UTS Professor Noreen Young says traditional assumptions about the education and experience of Indigenous workers no longer apply.
1: You can't assume anything else. The factors around education and experience and age aren't there anymore. So this has to be structural racism. And in fact, one of the really interesting findings is the findings for Indigenous men, which says that Indigeneity is far more of a factor than gender.
0: An AI agent which infiltrated an Australian government website may have also hacked into other systems. National Radio News' Scarlett Coppola has the story.
2: The Prime Minister confirmed this morning the agent gained unauthorised access to the Medicare Statistics Reporting Portal, which is administered by Services Australia. The incident occurred in June, but the government was only informed this month. Anthony Albanese says the government is aware of three other systems which may have also been breached. They are the Victorian Department of Health, the Australian Institute of Health and Welfare, and the New South Wales Bureau of Crime Statistics and Welfare. OpenAI, which developed the agent, says it didn't discover the breach until August and has found no evidence of patient records being accessed.
0: A First Nations school in Queensland, which takes its name from the Bidjara language group, has won an award for education and training. Himba Yumba, which is Bidjara for listening and learning place, is an Indigenous-run private school in Springfield. It's been recognised at the Greater Springfield Chamber of Commerce Business Awards as the best education and training provider.
3: I think the award itself, like, recognises, again, everybody that's part of our school community. It's not just at the board level or not just at the staffing level. It's a dedication and an achievement of really everyone. For us being against the other nominees in the category, it allows us to have that definition and that celebration as well of First Nations culture in education as well.
0: That's Kate Hassid, manager of the Himba Yumba Foundation, speaking on AAA. A superstar from Brisbane's early 2000s three-peat side will present the AFL Premiership Cup if the current crop of Lions can match the feat. Simon Black will hand the cup to Brisbane coach Chris Fagan and co-captains Harris Andrews, Josh Dunkley and Hugh McLuggage if the Lions beat Fremantle in Saturday's AFL Grand Final. Inaugural docker and club captain Sean McManus will give the Premiership Cup to captain Alex Pearce and coach Justin Longmuir if Fremantle wins. Now let's check the weather on your country tomorrow. Raboobie Broome, mostly sunny, 32. Ballu Perth, partly cloudy, 23. Tandanya Adelaide, also partly cloudy and a top of 23. Now Melbourne, a shower of 2 and 25. Possible shower and 21 for Noopaluna Hobart. On Ngunnawalla Ngambri Country or Canberra, partly cloudy, 26. Same for Gadigal Country, Sydney, partly cloudy and 26. Magajan, Brisbane, partly cloudy, 25. A shower of 2 and 28 for Gimoy, Cairns. A possible early shower in 34 for Gurramilla, Darwin. And Batwa, Alice Springs, sunny and 34. Waibeni, Thursday Island, mostly sunny, 29. And that's the latest NRS news. 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

is where it belongs. 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Stories from the road, music for the long haul. And when it's time to head home, the drive show keeps you moving. Good vibes, big laughs, and the soundtrack to your arvo. AAA is here with the voices you know

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2: We've got you covered.

0: How to address the pay gap between Indigenous and non-Indigenous workers, new unemployment figures paint a grim picture, and Australia has the best defence when it comes to cyber security. We'll have more on these stories shortly. Kapukul Bill, Karen Durante with NIRS News coming to you from the lands of the Yuggera and Turrbal peoples. Researchers are calling for government action to reduce the pay gap between Indigenous workers and others in the workforce. An Indigenous-led report on pay gap rates has been released today by the University of Technology Sydney and Indigenous Business Australia. It says the average gap means Indigenous workers earn $15,000 a year less than others in the workforce. UTS Professor Noreen Young hopes the report prompts changes.
1: We do call on government to work with us for a positive duty to be implemented into the Racial Discrimination Act, as it is currently in the Sex Discrimination Act, to prevent sexism and sexual harassment and sex discrimination. We want to see that in the Racial Discrimination Act to prevent race discrimination.
0: Australia has one of the best cybersecurity organisations in the world. That's what Acting Prime Minister Richard Marles says after an OpenAI agent breached an online Medicare portal in June.
2: The Australian Signals Directorate, which is the custodian of our cyber defences, our cyber security, is really one of the very best organisations in the world at what it does and is acknowledged as such. So we are in as good a position as any country in the world in terms of managing the security of information.
0: It's understood the AI agent found its way through the portal's privacy protections when it was researching public medical spending. Australia's unemployment rate reached its highest point in the post-COVID era last month. It climbed to 4.6%, up from 4.5% in July, in seasonally adjusted and trend terms. It means an extra 28,000 people are jobless. Full-time employment fell by 6,000 people, but part-time employment increased by 46,000. With the aid of night vision goggles and perseverance, rangers have come across a night parrot hatchling in remote Western Australia. It's a big deal for the Narrapa Indigenous Protected Area in the Great Sandy Desert, which is home to one of the largest cryptic night parrot populations.
3: We're sort of in a really good position to be trying to gather as much information and develop as many tools as possible to help ourselves and other traditional custodians and other researchers to find, monitor and manage this endangered species.
0: That was Christy Davies, the coordinator of the Narrapa Indigenous Protected Area, speaking to the ABC. The night parrot was feared extinct before being rediscovered in Western Queensland. To sports news now, and rugby league power broker Peter Valandis has been appointed as the sport's first executive chairman. The Australian Rugby League Commission has unanimously endorsed his appointment this afternoon. Commissioner Peter Beattie says Valandis has reinvigorated rugby league and he's backing him to grow the game further. He highlighted his role in securing the $5.3 billion media rights agreement and record financial results. Now let's check the weather on your country tomorrow. Rabubi Broome, mostly sunny, 32. Baloo Perth, partly cloudy, 23. Tandanya Adelaide, also partly cloudy and a top of 23. Nam Melbourne, a shower of 2 and 25. Possible shower in 21 for Noopaluna Hobart. On Ngunnawal and Ngambri country or Canberra, partly cloudy, 26. Same for Gadigal country, Sydney, partly cloudy and 26. Magajan, Brisbane, partly cloudy, 25. A shower of 2 and 28 for Gimoy, Cairns. A possible early shower in 34 for Gurramilla, Darwin. And Batwa, Alice Springs, sunny and 34. Waibeni, Thursday Island, mostly sunny, 29. And that's the latest NIRS news. 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
4: 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Too dirty, you mob.

0: Imagine working for 12 months and only getting paid for 10. Other sites also hacked by AI agent, and former stars come out to present the AFL Cup to Saturday's winners. We'll have more details later in this bulletin. Kapil Kubil, Karen Durante with NRS News, coming to you from the lands of the Yuggera and Turrbal peoples. Structural racism is limiting the careers and incomes of Indigenous workers, according to a report released today. The Pay Parity Report has highlighted the pay gap between First Nations workers and others in the workforce. A joint study by the University of Technology Sydney and Indigenous Business Australia found the gap is the equivalent of First Nations employees providing free labour for 2 months a year. UTS Professor Noreen Young says traditional assumptions about the education and experience of Indigenous workers no longer apply.
1: You can't assume anything else. The factors around education and experience and age aren't there anymore. So this has to be structural racism. And in fact, one of the really interesting findings is the findings for Indigenous men, which says that Indigeneity is far more of a factor than gender.
0: An AI agent which infiltrated an Australian government website may have also hacked into other systems. National Radio News' Scarlett Coppola has the story.
2: The Prime Minister confirmed this morning the agent gained unauthorised access to the Medicare Statistics Reporting Portal, which is administered by Services Australia. The incident occurred in June, but the government was only informed this month. Anthony Albanese says the government is aware of three other systems which may have also been breached. They are the Victorian Department of Health, the Australian Institute of Health and Welfare, and the New South Wales Bureau of Crime Statistics and Welfare. OpenAI, which developed the agent, says it didn't discover the breach until August and has found no evidence of patient records being accessed.
0: A First Nations school in Queensland, which takes its name from the Bidjara language group, has won an award for education and training. Himba Yumba, which is Bidjara for listening and learning place, is an Indigenous-run private school in Springfield. It's been recognised at the Greater Springfield Chamber of Commerce Business Awards as the best education and training provider.
3: I think the award itself, like, recognises, again, everybody that's part of our school community. It's not just at the board level or not just at the staffing level. It's a dedication and an achievement of really everyone. For us being against the other nominees in the category, it allows us to have that definition and that celebration as well of First Nations culture in education as well.
0: That's Kate Hassid, manager of the Himba Yumba Foundation, speaking on AAA. A superstar from Brisbane's early 2000s three-peat side will present the AFL Premiership Cup if the current crop of Lions can match the feat. Simon Black will hand the cup to Brisbane coach Chris Fagan and co-captains Harris Andrews, Josh Dunkley and Hugh McLuggage if the Lions beat Fremantle in Saturday's AFL Grand Final. Inaugural docker and club captain Sean McManus will give the Premiership Cup to captain Alex Pearce and coach Justin Longmuir if Fremantle wins. Now let's check the weather on your country tomorrow. Raboobie Broome, mostly sunny, 32. Baulu Perth, partly cloudy, 23. Tandanya Adelaide, also partly cloudy and a top of 23. Now Melbourne, a shower of 2 and 25. Possible shower in 21 for Noopaluna Hobart. On Ngunnawal and Ngambri country or Canberra, partly cloudy, 26. Same for Gadigal country, Sydney, partly cloudy and 26. Magogean, Brisbane, partly cloudy, 25. A shower of 2 and 28 for Gimoy, Cairns. A possible early shower in 34 for Gurramilla, Darwin. And Batwa, Alice Springs, sunny and 34. Waibeni, Thursday Island, mostly sunny, 29. And that's the latest NRS news. 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

This is JK47. You're tuning in to BBM 98.7. Wake up in the morning and I ask myself, is life worth living? I can hardly tell. We were younger.

Ellis Island was forming like a scene from a costume ball, decked out in the colors of Europe and on fire with the hope of it all. There my father's own father stood huddled

You're on 3RRR with Charles Parkiner. It's another edition of The Mission. And before we kick off, a huge shout out to Vaughan for another amazing, really engaging, I think, episode of Double Bounce. I've got to say, as I said it before, I come in, I'm 68, I hear this sort of music and think, yep, okay, I can dig this music just as much as I can dig the music of the 60s. So well done to you, Vaughan. And definitely on the text line, people are echoing that sentiment as well. And don't forget here on Triple R, the Triple R text line, which is 0466 981027. Always send in a bit of a message to anybody on air at the time. In this evening's program, we've got a couple of, I think, particularly engaging interviews. One's with Dr. Terry Janke. Now, Dr. Terry is one of the leading authorities on what's referred to as ICIP or ICIP, otherwise known as Intellectual or Indigenous Cultural and Intellectual Property. I know a lot of big organisations and local governments and even state and federal governments have major issues in understanding what's actually involved in ICIP. So that interview will be coming up in just a few minutes. And later on in the program, I caught up recently with Noni Finlayson. Now, Noni is the Director of Research at the Ipsos Market Research Company located up in Brisbane. They recently released a 2026 report on their research into Australians' attitudes towards First Nations issues. Some of the results really quite engaging and definitely eye-opening. That'll be coming up in the second half of the program. Before we get into our first track, of course, a huge shout out and recognition for our broadcasting partners, the National Indigenous Radio Service and the Community Radio Network. And to all those stations tuning in via those networks, a big g'day and thank you so much for your ongoing support. Now, our first song, it's a little bit different. It's a song I came across recently when I was just sort of searching one of my favourite artists, who is Emily Warramurra. And this is one, given it's the school holidays, this is one specially for the kids. Here is Dumagara or Kookaburra.

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1: Earlier this year, I spoke with Professor Emma J. Gavin discussing how the Australian systems, bureaucratic and legal, were never really designed to accommodate First Nations peoples. Nothing new there. One of the areas in which this is particularly prevalent is intellectual property. More precisely, Indigenous cultural and intellectual property, ICIP. Now, a leader in this field is Dr. Terry Janke, who in 1998 authored the Our Culture, Our Future report. It was a report that exposed clear legislative gaps and delivered an ICIP blueprint upon which governments and organisations rely today. She joins me on the program to help us gain an understanding of ICIP, where it sits today in Australia's legal framework, and importantly, its impact on all of us. Terry, thanks for joining me on the program today.
2: Thanks for having me, Charles.
1: Great to see you, and this is something we spoke about several years ago, but I think it's definitely worth revisiting. In 2019, you submitted your thesis titled True Tracks, Indigenous Cultural and Intellectual Property Principles for Putting Self-Determination into Practice. Now, in that thesis, you stated that the appropriation of Indigenous knowledge is not adequately protected by Australian IP laws. Now, before we explain some of the failings of those laws in respect to ICIP, let's just gain an understanding of what is considered to be covered by Indigenous cultural and intellectual property.
2: Indigenous cultural and intellectual property refers to Indigenous people's rights to their cultural heritage, their traditional knowledge and their traditional cultural expression, and it is the right of Indigenous people to define what that is. But the nature of this content is that it comes from country, it comes from place, people living on land, sea and waters, and it also is passed down from generations. People practicing culture, passing it on through the generations, part of their birthright. And it is also a living heritage. It's not something that's locked in time, done before colonisation or anything like that. It is the practice of speaking for the cultural knowledge that it is part of its innovation. And the last point I'd like to raise about what ICIP is that it's core to the identity of Indigenous people. So think about in Australia, we have over 250 clan groups, and they have very diverse cultural knowledges, you know, and art styles. If you look at what's up in the top end, might be very different from what's down there in the south. So there's a difference, but what is common, that it's part of the identity of First Nations people. So it's going to include things like art, basket weaving techniques, knowledge of country, stories of country, plant knowledge. It will include documentation of Indigenous people that was written by other people about them. It'll include recordings, sound recordings, field notes that have language material. It might also have personal stories of stolen generations people on it. It also includes things like DNA, genetics, ancestral material, and languages is in it as well. And you can see by listening to that list that Indigenous people are in some ways connected to that material and in a lot of ways not. There's been a dispossession and the right to maintain control that Indigenous people are seeking is about reclaiming that, strengthening the identity and wanting to practice culture.
1: So this seems to go across a lot of individual acts that exist within the Australian system, and just a few of them: the Copyright Act of 1968, the Trademarks Act of 1995, the Patents Act, Designs Act, and you mentioned plants, so even the Plant Breeders' Rights Act of 1994. Just how complex is this? Because it's all well and good to say, yes, we have this ICIP in place and there are certain practices and frameworks, but it does seem to go against a lot of these more entrenched white legal system acts.
2: Yeah, and they're referring to the failings of the law. We have an intellectual property system that, other than copyright, requires registration for patent, plant breeders' rights, designs rights, and trademarks. So people might be filing, for example, language words, Aboriginal words, going through language resources that an Aboriginal language centre might have put together and think like, hey, this is a good name for the next brand of my car. It's been done before. And they don't have to ask anybody. But if you think about that in terms of an Indigenous right, it is the cultural reasons for putting that language dictionary together about strengthening culture, and people want to speak to who might use it. They might see it offensive for a non-Indigenous company to use an Aboriginal word as their car brand, and it might be that the word, to use it that way, is offensive culturally. And so it's not covered by the Trademark Acts, because the Trademark Act just deals with somebody showing that they have a trademark that's different from anything that's registered already, and it's distinctive and not descriptive of the services that are being provided or the products that are being provided, and then the person can get registration. They get exclusive rights to use that name for that class of goods and services. But they're not dealing with the fact that they are taking a word out of context culturally, and they probably should be getting cultural permission, considering whether it's offensive to use it. So what's happening is that trademarks office is looking at that in a way. Those registered IP systems are being asked about thinking how Indigenous people are firstly checking that it's not offensive or inappropriate for those uses, but then also, have they been given consent? And my next thinking is there should be benefit sharing. And if you look at the registration of patents, we are experiencing a lot of registration of Aboriginal plant knowledge that gives rise to patents. Yep. And then the person who owns the patent will be the owner of the invention if they can show that there's a novel and inventive step. And we've seen that things like the Mary Kay Cosmetic Company were filing for patents to do with the Kakadu plum and stuff like that. And it was only grown in a particular area in the north, across Northern Territory and WA. And here we have a US company wanting to have exclusive rights to a patent that contained that material. And, you know, that is not illegal, because the company shows that it's done research and can show the inventive step.
1: Yeah, yeah.
2: And this is where it gets through. So Indigenous people, I mean, I guess for us to interact with that law and test these things is very difficult. It costs money, it costs time, and, you know, the companies with bigger resources have managed to file patents which include Indigenous content.
1: So we've got this framework, this ICIP framework, but what's the next step? When are we going to see changes made to all those various acts to factor in all these things under the ICIP framework?
2: Well, hopefully it's coming soon, Charles. I've been working on this area for so long, and that question's been coming up now and again. But we've got to use what we have in front of us now, and that's why I've got the True Tracks protocols and calling for good relationships between people who want to use the cultural knowledge and the Aboriginal communities. But let's talk about the law. There has been calls for an Indigenous cultural and intellectual property law. The report that you referred to, Our Culture, Our Future, had that as its main recommendation. It's 27 years ago now, and it hasn't happened. It's still on the cards, though, and there was a commitment in the revive policy, the government's revive policy, for there to be two laws coming about, something to deal with the fake arts law, the importation of those souvenirs that copy and demoralise Aboriginal art and craft. But the second part of it was to look at a wider law on Indigenous cultural and intellectual property, where it might be used, you know, for the plant knowledge that we're talking about here, when it might be used as a springboard to research by big companies to develop new medicines, for example. I think that still there's a lot to be done towards that law. 2 years ago, the World Intellectual Property Organization, who's been thinking about this for 26 years, they finalized the text of a treaty on genetic resources and associated traditional knowledge. And what they brought in, and it's required if the country signs on to the international treaty and it's ratified, and I think Australia will be doing that. The treaty's not ratified yet. They need a certain number of countries. But if that treaty gets up, it will introduce a patent disclosure requirement, which means that if a company is filing a patent and it has used traditional knowledge, they have to disclose it. And they also have to disclose the origin of it. So if they got it from Victoria, parts of country there on countryman's land, they would have to declare that. And that is a procedural thing that all filing offices in the world, like the Patent and Trademark Office in, you know, the US, I guess the US might, another thing, you know, they'd have to sign on to the treaty and support it. But it would require that signatories to the treaty would need to abide by that disclosure provision.
1: Okay, so what I would like to focus on right now, though, is at a ground level. A lot of local governments are trying to do the right thing, especially here in Victoria. If they're engaging with First Nations people, if they want to name events, if they want to name rooms and facilities, if they want to purchase art, what are some of the protocols that they should be examining and implementing in order to make sure that they're following the best spirit of ICIP frameworks?
2: Yeah, so in the absence of these laws and in good faith, companies are moving to follow protocols. And the work that we do, we call it the True Tracks Protocols.
1: Yeah.
2: And there are 10 principles that take people through what the appropriate approach is. So it is about getting consent for use of language words. If you're naming a place after an Aboriginal word, making sure that it is appropriate. It might include also in your selection of artwork, making sure that you're working with an Indigenous person and that you're giving them benefits, giving them attribution, if there's a collective component of that and it is a design or knowledge that comes from a group, that you're giving attribution and benefits to them as well. So it's taking those 10 principles that we call True Tracks to lay good foundations. And it runs from, firstly, respecting that Indigenous people have the rights to do this, Article 31 of the UN Draft Declaration, allowing self-determination, consulting and getting consent, 4, speaking to people about the interpretation, our voice is our way, making sure that it's not gammon, 5, cultural integrity, not mixing it up or taking one artistic expression from one country and using it on another, you know, that sort of thing.
1: Yeah, sure.
2: And that's relevant, like you say, for naming places, you know, you think about the context, don't you, rather than just grab any Aboriginal language word that might be from another countryman's place. 6 is secrecy and privacy, so dealing with things that might be men's or women's business or things that shouldn't be out there that are kept within communities, maybe ceremony, stuff like that. And 7 is attribution, keeping the source community named. Like, if you think about all those uses that never properly did that and we don't know who the right people to speak to are,
1: yeah,
2: now and all of that. Benefit sharing, obviously payment of fees and money, but I think we should also be thinking about what ways that projects can benefit for knowledge exchange, even just giving copies of books and stuff like that and letting people know what the results of the research were, giving it back to them. And I think that's becoming a big thing in light of Indigenous data sovereignty. 9 is maintaining Indigenous cultures, thinking about the long-term impact. Are the people whose knowledge that is used still able to connect with it years later? Are you going back to them for reuses? What about when people pass away? Are you respecting cultural mourning protocols? And the last one is recognition and protection, which is thinking about what ways that you can pass on these protocols and the understanding of this cultural respect to the users of it. So it might be having contracts, policies in your workflow, or it might be having proper notices on publications of your work. You know, like you have the C in the circle, so it's copyright, and then tell people where to go to read it, and they want to reproduce it, they can go back to the copyright owner and ask consent. Well, you could have an ICIP notice that says, here, this is who you come back to, and get consent from these people if you want to use the knowledge that's been reproduced in the book or whatever product might embody the knowledge.
1: Where can people find these 10 principles, these 10 guiding principles?
2: Well, I've written a book called True Tracks, which has it, and it goes into detail to outline the principles, but it has chapters that cover things like the visual arts through to music. It goes into writing, dancing, bush foods, and also even research and education. So
1: Terry,
2: have a look at that book.
1: And we'll definitely have a link for that on our website accompanying this interview, so get onto vicaboriginalnews.com.au to get that link. Terry, I want to throw in one thing, and that is that it is for a lot of people, individuals, incredibly confusing and frustrating. And a story that I have on that is something that happened only 2 days ago when a colleague of mine or a friend of mine within our local community here in Melbourne, he's a disconnected Palawa fella, and he had painted a beautiful landscape of an area in Tasmania, and he expressed to me his concern that this may be an area where men's business took place. How could he be sure that in just doing a landscape painting, he wasn't encroaching on some of these policies or best practices of ICIP? The fact is, it is confusing for people.
2: Yeah. I think this is where it puts the responsibility on people to go back and talk to others, because, I mean, something like that I wouldn't be able to advise on.
1: Yeah.
2: But you have to do the research, you have to do the conversations, you have to do the connections and think about that. And from my experience of having it done it myself with my own cultural, you know, material, going back to people made it always a richer creative output that I had. You know, like speaking of when I wrote my novel Butterfly Song and including some stories and linkages there, or I found that it really gave me the depth to understand it more. And it took longer, even writing a book now and going through all of that, and it is complex, but I'm there as part of the process to go through that. So I'm not just looking at it from an aesthetic lens or a individual lens, but I'm trying to think about those protocols as I'm creating, because it's a gift that we have to be able to tell these stories as a Aboriginal or Torres Strait Islander person, but we also have that responsibility to keep the culture strong.
1: Terry, to wind it up, apart from recapping on those 10 principles, what are some of the key calls to action that you'd be sending out to organisations, local governments, state governments and individuals when it comes to ICIP and doing the right thing, for goodness sake?
2: Yeah, well, follow the true tracks. Go and engage with them, and that will be a good first step. If I'm an individual, embed them in my practice of art. If I'm someone who's a knowledge holder, embed them in the way that you engage with people and share your knowledge, and don't give away your cultural assets without considering them. You also need to think about copyright, because copyright has some deeming provisions that might say, for example, when you share your knowledge with someone and they record it, that they might own the recording, or if they're writing down a book, they might own the copyright in the book. So you've got to think about that. Get savvy on copyright. For communities, I really think communities have a great opportunity to work out the infrastructure for consent and what's the proper ways of doing things, have the conversations, work through things, because you don't want to lock it up for people within a group. You want to empower them. We want to have artists and creators, and perhaps if it's done the right way, there might be opportunities for people to commercialise plant knowledge, so long as there's benefits coming back to the group. So build that infrastructure that's built around the true tracks, and think about your consent regimes, but also what agreements you need and the negotiations that you're going to have with the big companies that might want to come in and the universities. And lastly, for the local councils, if we're talking about local government councils here, they deal with a lot of interactions with, you know, naming places, planning. They have a real opportunity to bring in cultural knowledge that can show us more about places, the depth of understanding that of places that could be brought to life if there's great collaborations between Indigenous and non-Indigenous people. We're just touching the surface now. Imagine, so I like to say, use the true tracks as your collaboration framework for working together, and it's worked well. We've worked with a lot of local government councils who have done that, and it's been, you know, it's a framework. Obviously, there's journeys for every community and every council, but you want to do it in good faith and with information that can put you on your journey in good stead. So follow the true tracks. That's what I say, Charles. That's my advice, Charles. Follow the true tracks.
1: Dr. Terry Janke, thanks so much indeed for your time.
2: Thank you so much. Hello, everybody. I am. Hope you're having a good day. Yowol.
3: 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Witness.
1: And you are on Triple R with Charles Parkiner, and this is The Mission. That yarn with Terry Janke is, look, I do apologise for the quality. We were trying out some new equipment. That's fair on my shoulders on that one. But regardless, the content of that interview, absolutely imperative that so many people really get across it. It's absolutely critical. It's more and more we're seeing a lot of traditional owners start to take legal action against exploitation of their art, their law, their culture, and their knowledge. Now, I did mention a couple of weeks ago that I would have an interview this week, I've just realised this, with a fellow by the name of Dwayne Humacher from the Melbourne University on Indigenous astronomy. That interview is actually coming up in the next episode of The Mission that I'll be hosting. That's in 2 weeks' time. And I'll be coupling that up with another interview with a researcher from Flinders University who has done an incredible amount of research with other scientists into the true, or a more true indication of the population of Indigenous peoples prior to invasion of this country. Absolutely fascinating conversation. That'll be coming up in a couple of weeks' time with that interview on Indigenous astronomy with Dwayne Humacher. Now, coming up in just a few minutes, we'll be hearing from Noni Finlayson from Ipsos up in Queensland, who was one of the key authors and researchers involved in the 2026 Australians, well, their attitudes towards Indigenous issues. Some fascinating stuff coming out of that, so stay tuned there. Now, to change the track just a little bit, if you have a bit of time on Thursday night, then look at the Triple R, live at Triple R this Thursday, 7 p.m. We've got Miles Nautu playing. And this is fresh off the release of his brand new EP, The Front. He's a local rapper and producer, Miles Nautu, and his band are going to be performing live in the performance space this Thursday. It's going to be hosted by Emmy of Pebbles, and I believe you can expect, or so I'm told on this call sheet, to expect smooth neo soul to hard-hitting jazz rap and with Latin-infused rhythms combined with Miles' laid-back, confident verses. Sounds fascinating. And what's even more fascinating is, first of all, Triple R subscribers and First Peoples can head to rrr.org.au to go into the draw for tickets. Or get ready. You can give me a call now on 9388 1027, and I've got a couple of double passes to give away. Now, you must be a current subscriber and be able to give me a subscriber name. So if you want to come along this Thursday at 7 p.m. to the Triple R Performance Space to hear Miles Nautu, then give us a call on 9388 1027. Coming up right now, here is Coloured Stone, one of my favourite acts of all time, with a great track, Stay Young.

0: In August of this year, market research company Ipsos released its Indigenous Issues 2026 report, based on research it conducted in May of this year. Key among the results was opposition to changing the date of Australia Day remaining unchanged, 46% as opposed to 21% in favour of changing the date, and general interest in Indigenous issues among non-Indigenous Australians falling to 45%, the lowest recorded level since 2020. Joining me on the program to discuss some of the research findings is Ipsos Research Director Noni Finlayson. Noni, welcome to the program and thanks for affording me the time.
1: Thanks for having me. It's nice to be here.
0: Noni, this research project wasn't commissioned or sponsored by any government or organisation. So before we get into some of the findings, why undertake the research?
1: Yeah, that's a good question. So Ipsos does market research for a wide range of clients, but we feel it's really important to do research like this every now and again so that we have a better understanding of the world around us. So this is one of the pieces that we do to make sure that we can really understand what Australians are thinking and doing, and it helps inform Australians as well, but it also helps us better understand the research that we're doing.
0: Okay, well, it was interesting to note that even though there's been a decline, especially since 2023, there's actually been a stabilisation in support for treaty, 59% in fact, and a voice to Parliament at 50%, rather than following that declining trend. So just what does that say about the underlying support for structural reconciliation reform as opposed to what we may be hearing in mainstream political debate?
1: It is important to note that we do have a stabilisation of those data coming through. So we have a general decline in general interest for these issues, but it's not, so it's a general decline in positive interest, but there's also a small decline there in negative interest or disinterest, as it were. So I think potentially what we're seeing here is just an increasingly competitive scenario with other national concerns that are coming in that people are paying attention to. So things like the cost of living, the housing, broader economic concerns, really dominating that conversation. But when we drill down into it and we ask them about these specific issues, there is still that support for reconciliation and for treaty coming through. However, of course, we do still hear about potentially negative views coming through. And I think that comes down to that minority voice still being the loudest coming through.
0: I'm interested on the topic of treaty. I'm not sure how granular your research actually was, but amongst those people who were giving their opinion either for or against treaty, was any rationale from those people actually sought to justify their choices?
1: Not for treaty. So when we're asking about whether people believe in treaty as an important way forward for reconciliation, we are just asking how important. So was it very important, slightly important, not very, of slightly or very unimportant? There are some other questions we asked in there to give their feedback about why that was the case, but not around reconciliation.
0: I found it interesting that when we were talking about the support for treaty, it was 64, or I should say, people who considered treaty unimportant said that 64% of the country agrees with them, when in reality that group makes up just 22%. Is this influenced by social media? I mean, I know the answer for goodness sake, but just how much influence on this does social media actually have?
1: Yeah, look, I think almost certainly. We don't have that exact data, but that false consensus is really persistent and it's getting worse. So as you said, only 22% of non-Indigenous Australians said that they don't consider treaty as important for reconciliation, but they felt that 64% of Australians probably agreed with their opinion. When you look at the reverse of that, 59% of non-Indigenous Australians do believe that treaty is important for reconciliation, but they only think that 48% of Australians agree with them. So they think that fewer Australians are more likely to agree with them. And what we do see as well in this data is an increasing number of people saying that they're hearing racial slurs and jokes, quote unquote, about First Nations and Indigenous Australians on social media, and that has increased over time. So I think it's reasonably safe to say that there's probably that large minority voice coming through affecting people's perception of the issue.
0: So that racial slurs and jokes, if I recall, is around about 70% of respondents. Yes. Is that correct?
1: Yeah, so that's 70% of people saying they're hearing it on social media, and just under that, 68% saying they hear racial slurs and jokes in public forums, and then it kind of decreases in other contexts. So when you're in social contexts, that's still around 63%, but in work and at school, that decreases to 48% and 44% respectively.
0: Still alarming numbers, without a shadow of a doubt.
1: It's still, yeah, like half of people coming through are saying, yeah, they're still hearing these sorts of racial slurs happening at some point.
0: I'm interested, Noni, has any of your other research into other elements of the multicultural community, does this reflect on findings there?
1: I can't think of any other research off the top of my head. One thing that this research does touch on, so what we ask is a range of issues under what we're calling kind of modern racism statements or issues that touch on that cultural piece. And a lot of these statements are about the general cultural miasma of Australia rather than kind of Indigenous focused. And what we find is it is broadly across all cultural aspects. So one of the statements that we find has increasing agreement to it is the fact that a really large portion, or 65% of Australians, believe that new migrants from any other culture should be willing to adapt to mainstream cultural views and values of Australia.
0: Well,
1: so that's just,
0: what does adapt mean, yeah, though?
1: Well, that's up to their personal interpretation. So that could be
0: right,
1: a wide range of things. Yeah.
0: I'm also, a couple of things that really jumped out at me when I was looking over the research was that nearly 60% of Australians said they were in support of retelling history from Indigenous perspectives. Now, this was the single most supported initiative tested. How do you believe that this can be leveraged within community and government? And I realise that's going outside your wheelhouse on this, but I'm interested in your perspective.
1: Absolutely. And this is actually one of my favourite pieces. It's not a groundbreaking piece of data, but I think when we ask in the survey about support people have for different Closing the Gap initiatives, that is the largest support that people have. And it's really consistent. So over the 5 years that we've been doing this research, around 60% of people are saying that we should have this retelling of Australia's history from the Indigenous perspective. And I think that's really positive that it has remained so high throughout all of the different things that have been going on, particularly when we saw the negative outcome to The Voice in 2023. This has remained stable. I think this is a potentially easy area for the government to take action on moving forward and basically providing support and doing more for First Nations communities. I think potentially not a big piece, but an easy piece and one that is strongly supported by majority of Australians.
0: What about the number of respondents who believed that the percentage of Australians who were First Nations was 17.5%? I've never heard that before. How the heck did that number come up?
1: So I think this is very common, just with numbers in general. Humans, we're very bad at estimating. We're not very good at kind of pinpointing a number unless somebody has told you what an exact number is. Generally, we kind of blow things out of proportion. So it's unsurprising in this instance. But what we're seeing is that when you ask people what proportion of Australians are First Nations or Indigenous, it really is quite high. So people are overestimating that population. When we break that down, we see, so the actual number as of the 2021 census, so this might have changed with our most recent census, but from then it was about 3.8% of the of the Australian population. And our survey, about 12% got that right. And if you include the people that said 0 to 2%, there's another 14% there. So we're looking at 26%. So a quarter of Australians are in the right range. But then you go above that, 30% or a third of Australians are kind of saying, well, 5 to 10% maybe. So there's that overestimation. And then there's still a lot of people saying 11 to 25% or 26 to 50%. So there really is, I think at this point we can probably say that they're guessing and they have no idea.
0: What impact do you think that misunderstanding of the true figure has on some of the results? Because when you're talking about allocation of government funds and resources, just how much of an impact do you believe that may have?
1: I think it has a big impact, and I think we've seen over and over again that one of the best ways to start approaching this topic is education and just providing that really basic information about, look, it's not a large proportion of the community. They're actually not getting, so providing the information about the support that they're actually getting, which is probably much less than a lot of people believe, and providing that introduction to community and way of life. It seems like that's the best way to really broach this topic. I think it would bring down a significant portion of that negative attitude or people who oppose these sorts of things.
0: Well, talking about negative attitudes, one of the key findings was that the modern racism indicators are largely unchanged, one of the key findings. And it goes on to say that attitudes associated with modern racism remain broadly stable, not a good thing to read, suggesting that these views remain entrenched among a minority of Australians. Let's talk a little bit about that. When we're saying a minority of Australians, just what percentage are we talking about? Rough, of course.
1: So I just go a little bit of detail into that scale. So we have four different questions, statements that go into it, asking about whether people favour laws that permit First Nations peoples to rent or purchase housing, even when the property agent does not wish to sell to them. Then there's another one that's about it being respectful to update place names that have racist connotations. And then two more that are reverse scored, and these are around that First Nations people should have a say in their affairs and racial prejudice still exists in Australian society. So these are the four statements that go into this scale that we use. And what we find is a really high score for a lot of our non-Indigenous Australians coming through. So this is a scale that does range from 4 to 24. It's not standardised in that sense, but we have an average of 12.2 in that. And realistically, what we need to see is 4, which is effectively 0.
0: Right.
1: When in reality, what we're actually seeing is at about halfway up the scale. So there's still a lot of agreement, a lot of kind of what would be considered modern racism out there amongst non-Indigenous Australians. And this does, of course, vary across our different demographics.
0: I'm interested to understand the results on those four questions, in particular number two with the place naming, I believe, was it?
1: Yes. Yes, so we're asking, is it respectful to update place names and brands that have racist connotations or connections? This is a reverse scored question. So 21% disagree with this, so saying that it isn't respectful to change these names and that they disagree that these names need to be changed.
0: Good Lord.
1: We're still, and that has been stable. So this is, again, with pretty much all of these statements, they've stayed stable over the 5 years. We're not really seeing any changes in people's attitudes or opinions. Generally, we saw little dips and changes across the board in 2023 while there was so much press and news coverage of these. But we're not seeing movement in the direction that one might hope we would see.
0: What were some of the most startling bits of research that came out of the report for you?
1: I've been doing this for about 5 years now. None of this, unfortunately, surprised me. I think some of the things that disappoint me most is that it has some of these, this agreement with modern racism has stayed so stable. And the fact that we're still getting that huge false consensus, again, this is really unsurprising given the way that social media influences people's perception. We know that that loud majority makes people think that these issues are so much more prevalent. People listen to others within their bubbles. And so, of course, there's just this echo chamber of whatever their particular views are. And I think a large portion of Australians aren't thinking about this on the day-to-day. So there's a really large portion out there that aren't mentioning it, aren't thinking about it, probably aren't responding when other people bring it up. And so what people hear are the vocal minority at either end. So there's a lot of people out there that are supporting this, but they're probably in their own bubbles just as much as people at the negative end of this are.
0: Let's

0: clear generational divide, and this continues over the time. That hasn't changed too much over the 5 years that we've been doing this research. But what we find is that, generally speaking, younger non-Indigenous Australians are more interested in these issues. They tend to place greater importance on treaty. They report a stronger knowledge, things around traditional owners, and they're also more likely to be supportive of these range of reconciliation initiatives that we see coming through. So I think it's quite positive that we see the new generation coming through potentially more supportive of change. And I think on top of this, some of that other research that we do outside of this study, we see at a global scale, often there is obviously generational divide across any issue you're going to look at. But what we often find is there's actually a gender and generational divide. Mm-hmm. So what we see is that young males are more likely to be conservative and young females are less likely to be conservative. So there's a widening gap between young males and females. However, we don't see that in this data, which I think is quite positive. That support for First Nations issues is across all of our younger generation.
1: Now, what about the fudge factor? Because we do know that no research is 100% on the ball. Just what sort of error do you allow in your research? How accurate really is it?
0: So we have conducted this research in May, and we did it with 1,000 people, or just under 1,000 Australians. We only did this research on non-Indigenous Australians that responded to our survey, so that ended up being just over 900 Australians. Mm-hmm. So we're extrapolating this data to Australians from 900 people. So there's always going to be that margin of error. And what we're looking at here is a margin of error of about 3.5%. percentage points. So anytime that there's a gap between how much people interest have or younger and older Australians, we want to look for a gap of about 4% or more to see that difference and to understand what's going on.
1: Now, we'll provide a link to this research on our website accompanying this interview with Noni. Before we let you go, Noni, just how should organisations and governments at all levels utilise this research to better inform their decisions and their actions and plans going forward?
0: I think the challenge for reconciliation advocates and policymakers is really going to be maintaining that public attention and engagement at a time when we're seeing these cost of living pressures and those broader economic concerns really dominating the national conversation. So we need to get people interested in this topic. And then taking those pieces of easy movement, so looking at potentially retelling of Australian history from the Indigenous perspective, there's a lot of support for that. And yeah, I think that's it.
1: Noni Finlayson, Research Director at Ipsos, thanks for your time.
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1: I'm not going to play that right now. That's a little bit early. That's my outro song. Hit the wrong button. That is pretty much a wrap for our program for this evening here on Triple R. I'll be back in a couple of weeks. Daniel's back in the chair next week here on The Mission. Coming up in just a short while, do not go away, because we've got Sarah coming up with Sometimes Always. And one thing, it's always an engaging program. So stay tuned to Triple R. Just before we go, though, I do want to just say a couple of things, because there's been so much furor on social media over the past week or so about our favourite politician, Pauline Hanson. Of course, she said something very silly on a podcast last year, apparently referring to First Nations peoples as primitive and somewhat denigrating their progresses and achievements. Look, yes, it's a silly thing to say, and quite frankly, I'm definitely not a fan.

of Pauline Hanson, and I'm sure many of you may share that, many of you may disagree with that. But for those of you who wish to take to social media all the time and simply enter into slanging matches with people who say negative things, I've got a suggestion for you. And that is, rather than going in there and slagging off at somebody and going down to their very base level, get onto social media and highlight some of the amazing achievements that have been made and are constantly being made by First Nations peoples. Now, it's one of the reasons why next week I'm going to be airing that interview with Duane Humacher from the University of Melbourne about Indigenous astronomy. And some of the things that Professor Humacher says when it comes to this understanding of astronomy by Torres Strait Islander people and Aboriginal peoples well before white man landed on these fair shores will absolutely blow your mind. And there are so many other instances of this, and we'll be bringing you a lot of these interviews with ethnobotanists, with other scientists in other areas, with land managers, people who can actually talk about the incredible work and the incredible knowledge of First Nations peoples when it comes to land management, cultural burning. And this information, this knowledge is being passed on to the rest of Australia in so many ways. Now, that's what I really want people to start thinking about. Rather than bitching and moaning and getting all upset and slanging off at people, start to come from the positive perspective. We saw this in 2023, for goodness sake, folks. We saw so much of the yes vote and even the no vote just coming from a negative perspective. One of the things that I encourage everybody to do is promote your beliefs from a positive angle. And there's so much information out there. You can find it where you're living in the world of the internet, for goodness sake. So get out there, find that information. And that is it for me. I had to have that little tirade at the end there, but there's a very, very serious challenge for everybody. Now, until I'm back in a couple of weeks, I really hope that everybody does recognise that regardless of all the crap and corruption in the world around us, it really is, if you want it to be, as Jimmy Cliff told us in 1969, a wonderful world full of beautiful.

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0: 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Like this. 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

0: Kristen Parsons, a.k.a. 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
1: Lena Levi, a.k.a. 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

something else to do. And your heart gets bored with your mind and it changes you. Well, it's a doggone shame, and it's an awful mess. I wish you love, I wish you happiness. I wish you love, I wish you happiness.

0: You can have him.
1: Mom, he's got a didgeridoo. And I said, Mom, what are you listening to? And she said, Murray Country on Triple A.

I'm Adam Evans with the NIRS News. A West Australian magistrate says it's appalling that a 14-year-old girl in state care faced court alone after spending a night in a regional police lockup. Magistrate Melita Metcalf says no one from the Department of Communities turned up for the Geraldton hearing, despite having hours to arrange a responsible adult to attend. She's now planning to lodge a formal complaint and has urged the girl's lawyer to do the same. The department says it won't comment on individual cases, but insists the children's safety remains its top priority. The girl's case manager was based in Perth, more than 400 kilometres away. The head of the

0: New South Wales Police Association has hit back at One Nation state leader after he criticised a young Indigenous officer for wearing an Aboriginal flag pin on her uniform. Kevin Morton says he's disappointed politicians would use individual police officers for political grandstanding, pointing out that the pin was designed by police themselves and is a part of the official dress policy. One Nation's Mike Newman has singled out the officer in an online post, criticising what he says is DEI political positions within the force. The young officer, who featured in a police recruitment campaign, says the pin helps community members feel more comfortable engaging with police. Still in New South Wales, and an 11-year-old boy has died days after being shot in the face at home in Sydney's northwest. The boy was shot at a Norwest unit on Monday and died in hospital last night. An 18-year-old has been charged with concealing a serious indictable offence and remains before the courts. Premier Chris Minns has described the shooting as an incredibly distressing situation and a tragic reminder of the dangers guns pose to innocent people. Two other people arrested over the incident were released pending further inquiries. In Queensland, the Townsville community will farewell respected elder Dr. Ernest Houlihan, OAM. Ernie, as he was known locally, spent more than 50 years fighting racism and discrimination against Aboriginal and Torres Strait Islanders. It was that work for his community which earned him an Order of Australian Medal in 2014. Uncle Ernie was the first Indigenous student to win a scholarship to Townsville Grammar School, and he went on to receive an honorary doctorate from James Cook University. He passed away peacefully on the 25th of August, surrounded by family at the age of 93. Ernie's life will be celebrated at the Ryan Community Centre in Kirwan this morning. To sport, and Lachie Neal is free to play in Saturday's AFL Grand Final after his one-match striking ban was overturned by the appeal board. The panel cited Neal's exemplary record, having never been suspended in 320 games, to trigger exceptional circumstances. He will instead be fined $10,000.
1: Obviously very happy with the appeal board's decision. Looking forward to playing in the grand final now, and just want to thank the club, Danny, everyone involved for the process and helping me play this weekend, and the AFL appeals board for their decision as well. And
0: Brisbane will face Fremantle in tomorrow's 2026 AFL grand final. And in the NRL, Peter Vlandis has been back to keep rugby league growing as the Code's new executive chairman. The Australian Rugby League Commission unanimously endorsed his appointment yesterday after consulting its members. It's highlighted rugby league's record media deal, financial results, TV audiences and crowds during his time in charge. Now for a look at the capital city weather around the country. A possible shower in Maganjum, Brisbane with a top of 25. 25 and partly cloudy in Gadigal Country, Sydney, while it's 27 and partly cloudy in Ngunnawal-Gambri Country, Canberra. 25 and a shower or two for Nam, Melbourne, and partly cloudy in Nipaluna, Hobart with a max of 21. A top of 23 and partly cloudy in Tundunya, Adelaide. A possible shower in 23 degrees for Borloo, Perth, and mostly sunny in Garamilla, Darwin with a top of 34. If you have any stories that you'd like to share with us, you can send us an email to news@nirs.org.au. That's news@nirs.org.au.
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4: Hey, good morning, you deadly mob, for a beautiful Friday morning. Guyala Bales, good morning, how are you?
5: I'm going really well, how are you going?
4: Yeah, it's good, it's Friday, it's the weekend is here.
5: Yes!
4: It's Fire Emoji Friday, guys, so don't forget to send through all your fire emojis. I'll try to roll them all out today with all the deadly tunes. We normally go all right, don't we, on Fridays?
5: Yes, always.
4: Now, before we kick the show off, I'd just like to acknowledge the traditional owners of the land on which we're broadcasting from here in West End, Brisbane, and, of course, acknowledge our elders past, present, and emerging. What do you reckon? We're going over to the JMC today.
5: Yes, I can't wait.
4: Are you ready for all the little fellas to come up to you?
5: I'm so ready for our young fellas to come up, and I'm going to ask them all these deadly questions. Yeah, yeah, so yeah. They better be ready with all the answers.
4: Yeah. You got your little. What sort of questions do you think? You got anything?
5: Who's fast? I'll be like, who's faster out of you, Mob? I want to see a little competition here happening.
4: Yeah. Don't you worry, they'll line up.
5: Yeah.
4: Like, even if it's in between the fields.
5: That's it. I want to be like, who's the funniest? Who's the fastest? Who's the class clown?
4: Who's the deadliest?
5: Everything. Yeah, who's the deadliest? Yeah. Everyone will put their hands up. Yeah. Like, yeah, yous all get it. Yous are all deadly.
4: All right, let's kick the Brekkie Show off this morning with a little bit of Bart Willoughby. This is Peace right here on the Brekkie Show with Rain Agus and Gala Bale.

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Real laughs, real yarns, real community. Rolling through the middle of the day, it's the Truckin' Hour. Stories from the road, music for the long haul. And when it's time to head home, the drive show keeps you moving. Good vibes, big laughs, and the soundtrack to your arvo. AAA is here with the voices you know and love.

0: Tree, the Bracky Show. What about that one? Guyala Bales, that was a little bit of Trisha Yearwood there, Wrong Side of Memphis. And before that one, my sister's favourite girl band, The Chicks. There's Your Trouble. And Amen for the Weekend, Lane Pittman. Amen for the Weekend,
1: Amen.
0: Guyala Bales.
1: Amen. Too good.
0: Anything in particular planned for your weekend? Or you've been so busy the last few weekends. Do you try to just relax and not do too much, or you kind of get invitations to tag along with your mob and your friends, and you kind of, oh, you're one of those, you're like, oh, all right.
1: I can be very indecisive. I'm one of them ones where I'm like, oh, do I want to go to an event, or would I rather stay home and watch Netflix and chill by myself? Yes, I'm one of them ones, and I love my downtime. I love keeping a good balance as much as I love going to events and, you know, spending time with the mob and friends and that. It's always good time to just stay home, relax, look after yourself, catch up on some chores. So I think this weekend I'm going to leave for me, you know.
0: Do it.
1: Yeah, do some self-care stuff, take myself to the beach, just do me.
0: Ooh, the beach, eh?
1: Yeah.
0: Up north, you're going to the sunny coast because you're not as busy at the Goldie, eh?
1: That's it. I love the sunny coast. And because I'm on the north side, I'm not that far anymore, so.
0: What's it about? It's not even an hour, is it? Or?
1: It works out to be an hour, but when I was living on the south side, it would work out to be an hour and a half. Mm-hmm. Yeah.
0: Yeah, fair enough. Well, enjoy that. Hopefully the sun stays out. Don't forget to stay hydrated. But if you decide not to go to the beach and you decide to watch a bit of Netflix, are you into any series at the moment, or is there something that sort of appeals to Guyala Bales in terms of like a crime story type of girl, or you something else? Well,
1: I'm a big crime woman. Yeah, I love watching some crime. Don't mind a bit of crime, bit of thriller, bit of horror. Look, I just love a good movie. If it's entertaining, whether it's horror, comical, or whether it's, you know, a bit of thriller drama, as long as it's directed and produced, you know, in the most deadliest way, I'ma watch it. I'm into everything kind of stuff. Like, I don't mind watching anything, to be honest.
0: When you watch those sort of murder mystery ones or the crime ones, do you try to work out?
1: Yes.
0: Before
1: 100%.
0: How do you go? Do you go all right? Do you get them sometimes?
1: Yeah, I do. I reckon in another lifetime I could have been a detective.
0: Is that right?
1: I'm telling you now. I did. You know what? I did play a detective long time ago when I first started out my acting career. I played a detective for, I can't remember what it was called, but it was an Australian TV show, and that was like one of my first ever main extras, like speaking role. I only said like three words, but I remember I literally watched the whole show just so I could catch myself for 3 seconds saying three words in that one show. And I was a detective. So.
0: All right, well, remind me not to try to hide anything from you.
1: Yeah. I'll find it, Uncle. I'll find it.
0: You will find it. All right. Let's keep the music rolling here this morning. Don't forget, send your fire emojis through and any requests that you'd like along the way as well to 0493 222 222. Let's get it.

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Hi, I'm Talika Clancy. My mob is the Willy Willy Waka Waka and Grang Grang, and you're listening to Murray Country. Triple A Murray Country. I keep doing that. Missing Triple A. You're listening to Triple A Murray Country.

0: show. What about a couple of deadly songs we got rolling through this morning, Isla Bales? That was Uncle Archie Roach, Beggar Man. And before that one, the deadly Max Jackson, 1990-something. How old were you in 1990-something?
1: In 1999, I was just born.
0: You just scraped it in the 90s.
1: Yeah.
0: Just made it. Oh, my
1: goodness. I get confused because I don't know whether I'm part of Gen Z.
0: That's right.
1: Or the, see, I have massive arguments. Yeah, and all these little fellas are like 6'7", 6'7". I'm like, I don't even know what that means. So I'm like, am I part of you fellow Gen Z mob or am I part of the, what do they call it, the Gen, not Gen X. It's not Gen X. That Gen X is after Gen Z. Have you heard of Gen X?
0: I have heard of it. I just don't know.
1: We don't know.
0: It's confusing.
1: So you've got the millennials and then you've got the Gen Z and then you've got the Gen X. Gen X, I think, has just come out after Gen Z.
0: That's right.
1: And see, people are like, well, it depends on what kind, like what kind of who the kind of people that you grew up with. Because see, I'm supposed to be part of Gen Z, but all the millennial stuff I relate to more than all the Gen Z stuff. Like I don't really relate to any sort of Gen Z anything. And so, but all the millennials, because I grew up, you know, my mum was quite young when she had me and my twin sister. So I grew up like just pretty much growing up with them and all of her sisters. So we all grew up together.
0: So you got all that sort of knowledge.
1: Yeah, the millennial knowledge I got.
0: Well,
1: so don't ask me what 6'7" means because I have no idea.
0: I still don't know what it means.
1: I still don't know, man.
0: That's just one of those made up things.
1: I think so. I honestly think so.
0: All righty, let's keep the music rolling here this morning. Don't forget 0493222822. We'd love to hear what song you would like us to play for Fire Emoji Friday. Don't forget, send through those fire emojis. All righty, let's keep it rolling here this morning. This is Tim McGraw, Open Season on My Heart, right here on The Brekkie Show.

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0: Triple A Murray Country, The Breakfast Show. Wow, what about that? A little bit of Neil Murray there, Good Lights and Broom. I do like that song, Guyala, and Black Man before that one, Indigenous. Hey, that community message, you better get that out.
1: Well, yes. What's that one? So we have Brisbane Festival still happening. Tomorrow is the last day. So if you've got if you've got nothing to do really and you've got some kids, take them down to Brisbane Fest. You've only got literally today and tomorrow. So they've got heaps of activities. They've got food. They've got dancing activities, heaps of stuff for the kids as well. So make sure you get down there. Tomorrow, again, is the last day to take part in the Brisbane Festival festivities.
0: Yeah, it sounds awesome. And the thing about getting the kids out of the house is they just cut loose.
1: Yep.
0: They tire themselves out. Technically, they should go to sleep in the car when you throw them in the car, and then potentially they'll still be asleep when you carry them inside.
1: Yeah,
0: maybe just put them under the fan or the aircon, depending how hot it is tomorrow.
1: Yeah,
0: that's how I used to do it. Anyway, yeah. I used to try to keep them as cool as possible because you didn't want them being cranky and waking up.
1: That's it. You didn't want them sweating up, waking up, crying because they're sweating.
0: Absolutely not. My kids were deadly. They were on about a 4-hour pattern of sleep, so they'd cut loose.
1: Yeah.
0: As soon as I put them in the car, I knew I had 4 hours from the moment.
1: Out.
0: Yeah, literally.
1: That's so
0: and,
1: good.
0: And it was like a clock. You could set it.
1: Yeah.
0: You set it within minutes. It was crazy, my kids. Yeah. So
1: what
0: I knew.
1: What's your tip there for the parents out there get them to have 4 hours sleep?
0: I don't know if there's any tip in particular, but I just think, kids have a pattern. So, but 4 hours is awesome because when you're tired,

0: like, you're like, oh, no. So it's like doing a double shift or something at work.
1: Oh, yeah, you know, no. Right? Yeah, no, we don't want to do that double, man. We don't like them double shifts.
0: Don't want to do any double shifts. And as soon as they wake up, just have a little bit of food on hand.
1: Yep.
0: Maybe have the telly going.
1: Have it ready going.
0: I used to just like sprawling the mattress out.
1: Yep.
0: In the lounge room. Bang, here you go, kids.
1: Oh, I swear, that was the best, upbringing I have. As soon as you see that mattress in that lounge room, you already know you was going to have the deadliest time with the cousins, the family. You got a deadly feed, deadly movie.
0: You already knew.
1: Best times.
0: A little bit of fruit too.
1: Yes.
0: Just have it right beside that mattress so they just don't even annoy you.
1: Yeah, yeah.
0: Don't even say the D word. Dad. Don't even worry.
1: Won't even ask for nothing. You already got it set.
0: So go down and check that out tomorrow, guys. It sounds like a deadly event.
1: Yeah.
0: All righty, we better keep the music rolling here this morning, Gyla Bales.
1: Let's do it.

0: Yeah, I like it like that.
1: Hello, I'm Adam Evans with the NIRS News. Noongar human rights lawyer Hannah McGlade says children in Western Australia's care system are being failed after a 14-year-old girl faced court without a guardian following a night in police custody. Dr. McGlade says spending a night in a police cell would have been deeply traumatic for a child that age. It comes as Western Australia's Child Protection Department faces mounting scrutiny following separate reports of children being left unsupervised in South Hedland. Dr. McGlade wants greater investment in early intervention and says there's real merit in creating a standalone Child Protection Department. Child Protection Minister Jessica Stoykowski says she's been briefed on the Geraldton case but won't comment further while it remains before the courts. New South Wales Police Minister Yasmin Cutley has called it a disgrace that the junior officer was singled out over her Aboriginal flag pin in a political attack from One Nation state leader. Cutley says individual officers shouldn't be dragged into political attacks, insisting they deserve to be treated with respect. One Nation's Mike Newman has criticised the pin worn by an Indigenous officer in a police recruitment campaign as an example of woke DEI-infested management within the force. The New South Wales Police Association's Kevin Morton also condemned the comments, noting that the pin is a part of official dress policy. To New South Wales, and

0: police still have not recovered the gun used to shoot an 11-year-old boy in northern Sydney who has since died from his injuries. Superintendent Naomi Moore says several people inside the Norwest unit at the time are well known to police, with their links to organised crime being investigated. She says some of those present have not been cooperating with investigators. The boy, who was shot in the face and neck on Monday, has died in hospital last night. One person has been charged with concealing a serious indictable offence, while a fifth person present has not yet been located. A prominent North Queensland elder will be laid to rest today in Townsville. Dr. Ernest Houlihan OAM spent decades building organisations that would go on to support the Indigenous community in Townsville. Uncle Ernie co-founded the Townsville Aboriginal and Islander Health Service and the city's Aboriginal Legal Service. With his late wife Maud in the 1970s, they set up Yumba Meta, a service offering affordable long-term housing for disadvantaged people. Uncle Ernie passed away at the age of 93 on the 25th of August. His life will be celebrated at the Ryan Community Centre in Kirwan this morning. We'll have more coming up next.
1: 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Sunday from 1 p.m. Australian Eastern Standard Time, it's Collingwood taking on the GWS Giants for AFL Indigenous Broadcasting. Broadcast throughout the nation via the National Indigenous Radio Service.
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0: To sport, and Lachie Neal is free to play in tomorrow's AFL Grand Final after a dramatic twist in a week-long saga over his one-match striking ban. The Brisbane Star lost his initial challenge at the AFL Tribunal on Tuesday before the Lions took the case to the appeals board last night. The panel found the tribunal had erred in law by not properly weighing Neal's exemplary record of never being suspended in 320 games. He'll instead be fined $10,000 for the hit on Hawthorn's Jack Ginnivan. Neal is now just keen to hit the field.
4: No, I just want to play my part and win on Saturday. Difficult challenge against Freo, but hopefully we can do it.
0: The Lions take on the Dockers in tomorrow's 2026 AFL Grand Final. Now for a look at the capital city weather around the country. A possible shower on Maganjum, Brisbane with a top of 25. 25 and partly cloudy in Gadigal Country, Sydney, while it's 27 and partly cloudy in Ngunnawal, Gambri Country, Canberra. 25 and a shower or two for Nam, Melbourne, and partly cloudy in Nipaluna, Hobart with a max of 21. A top of 23 and partly cloudy in Tundanya, Adelaide. A possible shower in 23 degrees for Borloo, Perth, and mostly sunny in Garamilla, Darwin with a top of 34. If you have any stories that you'd like to share with us, you can send us an email to news@nirs.org.au. That's news@nirs.org.au. Nation's Mike Newman has criticised the pin worn by an Indigenous officer in a police recruitment campaign as an example of woke DEI-infested management within the force. The New South Wales Police Association's Kevin Morton also condemned the comments, noting that the pin is a part of official dress policy. To New South Wales, and police still have not recovered the gun used to shoot an 11-year-old boy in northern Sydney who has since died from his injuries. Superintendent Naomi Moore says several people inside the Norwest unit at the time are well known to police, with their links to organised crime being investigated. She says some of those present have not been cooperating with investigators. The boy, who was shot in the face and neck on Monday, has died in hospital last night. One person has been charged with concealing a serious indictable offence, while a fifth person present has not yet been located. A prominent North Queensland elder will be laid to rest today in Townsville. Dr. Ernest Houlihan OAM spent decades building organisations that would go on to support the Indigenous community in Townsville. Uncle Ernie co-founded the Townsville Aboriginal and Islander Health Service and the city's Aboriginal Legal Service. With his late wife Maud in the 1970s, they set up Yumba Meta, a service offering affordable long-term housing for disadvantaged people. Uncle Ernie passed away at the age of 93 on the 25th of August. His life will be celebrated at the Ryan Community Centre in Kirwan this morning. We'll have more coming up next.
1: 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Sunday from 1 p.m. Australian Eastern Standard Time. It's Collingwood taking on the GWS Giants for AFL Indigenous Broadcasting. 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
0: To sport, and Lachie Neal is free to play in tomorrow's AFL Grand Final after a dramatic twist in a week-long saga over his one-match striking ban. The Brisbane Star lost his initial challenge at the AFL Tribunal on Tuesday before the Lions took the case to the appeals board last night. The panel found the tribunal had erred in law by not properly weighing Neal's exemplary record of never being suspended in 320 games. He'll instead be fined $10,000 for the hit on Hawthorn's Jack Ginnivan. Neal is now just keen to hit the field.
4: No, I just want to play my part and win on Saturday. Difficult challenge against Freo, but hopefully we can do it.
0: The Lions take on the Dockers in tomorrow's 2026 AFL Grand Final. Now for a look at the capital city weather around the country. A possible shower on Maganjum, Brisbane with a top of 25. 25 and partly cloudy in Gadigal Country, Sydney, while it's 27 and partly cloudy in Ngunnawal, Gambri Country, Canberra. 25 and a shower or two for Nam, Melbourne, and partly cloudy in Nipaluna, Hobart with a max of 21. A top of 23 and partly cloudy in Tundunya, Adelaide. A possible shower in 23 degrees for Borloo, Perth, and mostly sunny in Garamilla, Darwin with a top of 34. 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

0: Country, the Brekkie Show, You Proof, Morgan Wallen there. Before that one, Luke Bryan, Knockin' Boots. And one of my favourites, old Kane Brown there with Homesick. Glala Bales, we've got a footy game on tonight. The Dolphins versus the Roosters.
1: Ooh.
0: Suncorp Stadium, 7:50 kickoff. Are you going to go? If somebody was to give you a ticket, would you tag along with them?
1: I think so, yeah. I don't think I've ever watched a Dolphins game before, so I think I'd definitely go.
0: Yeah, it'd be an awesome game. Obviously, yeah. This game tonight is to get into the grand final.
1: Yep.
0: How good for the Dolphins. They've only been in the competition for a couple of years, but they've got to go through the Roosters tonight, which is going to be tough. The Roosters have got a very, very good team.
1: You reckon they'll win or what?
0: Look, I'm on the fins up. I'd rather them play the Roosters and the Panthers, to be honest, in terms of the Panthers. They're just so strong.
1: Yeah.
0: So I think the Dolphins, like, you know, Cobbo's had a great year.
1: Yeah.
0: You know, the Hammer, Bostock, Farnsworth, their backline, Asako, is great. Their halves as well. They're not your typical flashy side, but they've got a forward pack that works really, really hard.
1: Yeah.
0: And good luck to both teams tonight.
1: Yeah.
0: But I'm on the fins up.
1: Yeah, I think I am too.
0: Yeah. Why don't you see if you can get a ticket? All your contacts.
1: Well, I think I might have to reach out. I think I might have to.
0: Just send a few little messages here and there. I'm sure it won't take long before somebody says, yeah, we can take all about.
1: We can give you a spare one there, I'm sure.
0: Actually, I wonder if it is sold out. I don't even know if it is sold out. But the other game, of course, is the Penrith Panthers versus the Knights. Wow.
1: Ooh.
0: Well done to the Knights. Obviously, a bit of controversy last week in the Wires game.
1: Yeah.
0: But the Knights, nobody expected them to be there.
1: I know.
0: And they're there.
1: Crazy.
0: Well, they're also one win away from getting into a grand final. That would be like a massive upset. I can't even wrap my head around that if the Knights were to beat the Panthers. But good luck to them.
1: Yeah, good luck to all of them, eh? Let's see how they go. I'm with the fins up, though.
0: Yeah,
1: let's
0: stay the fins up.
1: Yeah.
0: I wonder if Bala Edric Lee's got any fins up shirts for us. What do you reckon?
1: What do you reckon, Bala? Are you listening? Are you listening? Can you give us one or what?
0: Can you give us one or what? You got him on the speed dial there?
1: Yeah.
0: Let's keep the music rolling there this morning right here on the Brekkie Show.

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0: What is greatness?
1: It's doing what makes you feel proud. What feels right for right now.
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I'm Adam Evans with the NIRS News. A West Australian magistrate says it's appalling that a 14-year-old girl in state care faced court alone after spending a night in a regional police lockup. Magistrate Melita Metcalf says no one from the Department of Communities turned up for the Geraldton hearing, despite having hours to arrange a responsible adult to attend. She's now planning to lodge a formal complaint and has urged the girl's lawyer to do the same. The department says it won't comment on individual cases but insists the children's safety remains its top priority. The girl's case manager was based in Perth, more than 400 kilometres away. The head of the New South Wales Police Association has hit back at One Nation state leader after he criticised a young Indigenous officer for wearing an Aboriginal flag pin on her uniform. Kevin Morton says he's disappointed politicians would use individual police officers for political grandstanding, pointing out that the pin was designed by police themselves and is a part of the official dress policy. One Nation's Mike Newman has singled out the officer in an online post, criticising what he says is DEI political positions within the force. The young officer, who featured in a police recruitment campaign, says the pin helps community members feel more comfortable engaging with police. Still in New South Wales, and an 11-year-old boy has died days after being shot in the face at home in Sydney's northwest. The boy was shot at a Norwest unit on Monday and died in hospital last night. An 18-year-old has been charged with concealing a serious indictable offence and remains before the courts. Premier Chris Minns has described the shooting as an incredibly distressing situation and a tragic reminder of the dangers guns pose to innocent people. Two other people arrested over the incident were released pending further inquiries. In Queensland, the Townsville community will farewell respected elder Dr. Ernest Houlihan, OAM. Ernie, as he was known locally, spent more than 50 years fighting racism and

0: discrimination against Aboriginal and Torres Strait Islanders. It was that work for his community which earned him an Order of Australian Medal in 2014. Uncle Ernie was the first Indigenous student to win a scholarship to Townsville Grammar School, and he went on to receive an honorary doctorate from James Cook University. He passed away peacefully on the 25th of August, surrounded by family at the age of 93. Ernie's life will be celebrated at the Ryan Community Centre in Kirwan this morning. To sport, and Lachie Neale is free to play in Saturday's AFL Grand Final after his one-match striking ban was overturned by the appeal board. The panel cited Neale's exemplary record, having never been suspended in 320 games, to trigger exceptional circumstances. He will instead be fined $10,000.
1: Obviously very happy with the appeal board's decision. Looking forward to playing in the Grand Final now, and just want to thank the club, Danny, everyone involved for the process and helping me play this weekend, and the AFL Appeals Board for their decision as well. And
0: Brisbane will face Fremantle in tomorrow's 2026 AFL Grand Final. And in the NRL, Peter Vlandis has been back to keep rugby league growing as the Code's new executive chairman. The Australian Rugby League Commission unanimously endorsed his appointment yesterday after consulting its members. It's highlighted rugby league's record media deal, financial results, TV audiences and crowds during his time in charge. Now for a look at the capital city weather around the country. A possible shower again in Brisbane with a top of 25. 25 and partly cloudy in Gadigal Country, Sydney, while it's 27 and partly cloudy in Ngunnawal Gambri Country, Canberra. 25 and a shower or two for Nam, Melbourne, and partly cloudy in Nipaluna, Hobart with a max of 21. A top of 23 and partly cloudy in Tundunya, Adelaide. A possible shower in 23 degrees for Borloo, Perth, and mostly sunny in Garamilla, Darwin with a top of 34. If you have any stories that you'd like to share with us, you can send us an email to news@nirs.org.au. That's news@nirs.org.au.
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0: I'm Adam Evans with the NIRS News. A West Australian magistrate says it's appalling that a 14-year-old girl in state care faced court alone after spending a night in a regional police lockup. Magistrate Melita Metcalf says no one from the Department of Communities turned up for the Geraldton hearing, despite having hours to arrange a responsible adult to attend. She's now planning to lodge a formal complaint and has urged the girl's lawyer to do the same. The department says it won't comment on individual cases, but insists the children's safety remains its top priority. The girl's case manager was based in Perth, more than 400 kilometres away. The head of the New South Wales Police Association has hit back at One Nation state leader after he criticised a young Indigenous officer for wearing an Aboriginal flag pin on her uniform. Kevin Morton says he's disappointed politicians would use individual police officers for political grandstanding, pointing out that the pin was designed by police themselves and is a part of the official dress policy. One Nation's Mike Newman has singled out the officer in an online post, criticising what he says is DEI political positions within the force. The young officer, who featured in a police recruitment campaign, says the pin helps community members feel more comfortable engaging with police. Still in New South Wales, and an 11-year-old boy has died days after being shot in the face at home in Sydney's northwest. The boy was shot at a Norwest unit on Monday and died in hospital last night. An 18-year-old has been charged with concealing a serious indictable offence and remains before the courts. Premier Chris Minns has described the shooting as an incredibly distressing situation and a tragic reminder of the dangers guns pose to innocent people. Two other people arrested over the incident were released pending further inquiries. In Queensland, the Townsville community will farewell respected elder Dr. Ernest Houlihan, OAM. Ernie, as he was known locally, spent more than 50 years fighting racism and discrimination against Aboriginal and Torres Strait Islanders. It was that work for his community which earned him an Order of Australian Medal in 2014. Uncle Ernie was the first Indigenous student to win a scholarship to Townsville Grammar School, and he went on to receive an honorary doctorate from James Cook University. He passed away peacefully on the 25th of August, surrounded by family at the age of 93. Ernie's life will be celebrated at the Ryan Community Centre in Kirwan this morning. To sport, and Lachie Neale is free to play in Saturday's AFL Grand Final after his one-match striking ban was overturned by the appeal board. The panel cited Neale's exemplary record, having never been suspended in 320 games, to trigger exceptional circumstances. He will instead be fined $10,000.
1: Obviously very happy with the appeal board's decision. Looking forward to playing in the grand final now, and just want to thank the club, Danny, everyone involved for the process and helping me play this weekend, and the AFL appeals board for their decision as well.
0: Brisbane will face Fremantle in tomorrow's 2026 AFL grand final. And in the NRL, Peter Vlandis has been back to keep rugby league growing as the Code's new executive chairman. The Australian Rugby League Commission unanimously endorsed his appointment yesterday after consulting its members. It's highlighted rugby league's record media deal, financial results, TV audiences and crowds during his time in charge. Now for a look at the capital city weather around the country. A possible shower in Megangin, Brisbane, with a top of 25. 25 and partly cloudy in Gadigal Country, Sydney, while it's 27 and partly cloudy in Ngunnawal, Gambri Country, Canberra. 25 and a shower or two for Nam, Melbourne, and partly cloudy in Nipaluna, Hobart, with a max of 21. A top of 23 and partly cloudy in Tundunya, Adelaide. A possible shower in 23 degrees for Borloo, Perth, and mostly sunny in Garamilla, Darwin, with a top of 34. If you have any stories that you'd like to share with us, you can send us an email to news@nirs.org.au. That's news@nirs.org.au.
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4: Triple A Murray Country, the Brekkie Show, in the final hour here for a Friday, Gaiola Bales. And I'll tell you what, I'm ready for the weekend already.
5: Oh, tell me about it, me too. I can't wait to relax on the weekend. 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
4: It sure has. It sure has. Hey, don't forget KD will be in with Let's Talk after 9 o'clock, news and weather, and the lads will be in this afternoon from 3 p.m. onwards. 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

0: the Blame Murray Country. That was a little bit of Busby Maru there. Paint My Cup. That's your favourite song, Gala Bales.
1: I absolutely love that song. It is my favourite.
0: You do. Miranda Lambert before that one, Only Prettier, and Keith Urban, Better Life. There I go again with that mental blank. I'm always got this. I hate when I do you do that all the time.
1: When I've got so much going on, I have a mental blank literally all the time.
0: it was almost like I had something ready to go, and then I thought, hang on, what was it again?
1: Duh.
0: But anyway, I'll just say this instead.
1: Yeah.
0: So don't forget, tickets go on sale today for CMC Rocks, Brooks and Dunn.
1: Oh, my goodness.
0: Part of the headlining, that's 20 years of CMC Rocks. So get to it and have a look, and secure your tickets for next year, nice and early. But let's keep the music rolling here this morning, Guyana. This is Randy Travis, 1982, right here on The Brekkie Show.

0: your show, Gyla Bales. It's that time of the morning when we have to wrap it up. I hope you enjoyed all the deadly songs we played this morning. Did you enjoy them?
1: I did. I always enjoy them here with AAA. Murray Country.
0: Oh, we had some Mop of the Dropouts there, James Blundell, and of course we had to throw Choose in Texas in there for a Friday.
1: We got to. Our Fire Emoji Fridays.
0: Fire Emoji Friday. Thanks very much for everybody that sent that through too, the old fire emojis. We love it. It inspires me to play some deadly music for you, Mob. But enjoy your weekend, Gyla Bales, whatever
1: too.
0: It is that you get up to, and I will see you bright and early on Monday morning. Don't forget Uncle Dusty will be in tomorrow and Sunday with your weekend brekkie show. And KD with Let's Talk will be in very, very soon as well after the 9 o'clock news and weather. So take care, you deadly mob out there, and we'll see you or your mob later.
1: What a molly.
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1: It's always on 5 in Margaritaville, come to think of it.
0: I heard it.
1: You've been there, haven't you?
0: Yes, sir.
1: I've seen your boat there.
0: I've been to Margaritaville a few times.
1: All right, well, that's good.
0: Stumbled all the way back.
1: Okay, we just want to make sure you can keep it between the navigational beacons.

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0: I'm Adam Evans with the NIRS News. Noongar human rights lawyer Hannah McGlaid says children in Western Australia's care system are being failed after a 14-year-old girl faced court without a guardian following a night in police custody. Dr. McGlaid says spending a night in a police cell would have been deeply traumatic for a child that age. It comes as Western Australia's Child Protection Department faces mounting scrutiny following separate reports of children being left unsupervised in South Hedland. Dr. McGlaid wants greater investment in early intervention and says there's real merit in creating a standalone Child Protection Department. Child Protection Minister Jessica Stoyakovsky says she's been briefed on the Geraldton case but won't comment further while it remains before the courts. New South Wales Police Minister Yasmin Cutley has called it a disgrace that the junior officer was singled out over her Aboriginal flag pin in a political attack from One Nation state leader. Cutley says individual officers shouldn't be dragged into political attacks, insisting they deserve to be treated with respect. One Nation's Mike Newman has criticised the pin worn by an Indigenous officer in a police recruitment campaign as an example of woke DEI-infested management within the force. The New South Wales Police Association's Kevin Morton also condemned the comments, noting that the pin is a part of official dress policy. To New South Wales, and police still have not recovered the gun used to shoot an 11-year-old boy in northern Sydney who has since died from his injuries. Superintendent Naomi Moore says several people inside the Norwest unit at the time are well known to police, with their links to organised crime being investigated. She says some of those present have not been cooperating with investigators. The boy, who was shot in the face and neck on Monday, has died in hospital last night. One person has been charged with concealing a serious indictable offence, while a fifth person present has not yet been located. A prominent North Queensland elder will be laid to rest today in Townsville. Dr. Ernest Houlihan OAM spent decades building organisations that would go on to support the Indigenous community in Townsville. Unc Lerny co-founded the Townsville Aboriginal and Islander Health Service and the city's Aboriginal Legal Service. With his late wife Maud in the 1970s, they set up Yumba Meta, a service offering affordable long-term housing for disadvantaged people. Unc Lerny passed away at the age of 93 on the 25th of August. His life will be celebrated at the Ryan Community Centre in Kirwan this morning. We'll have more coming up next.
1: 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It's Collingwood taking on the GWS Giants for AFL Indigenous Broadcasting.

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2: The voices of our people.
3: To sport, and Lachie Neal is free to play in tomorrow's AFL Grand Final after a dramatic twist in a week-long saga over his one-match striking ban. The Brisbane Star lost his initial challenge at the AFL Tribunal on Tuesday before the Lions took the case to the Appeals Board last night. The panel found the Tribunal had erred in law by not properly weighing Neal's exemplary record of never being suspended in 320 games. He'll instead be fined $10,000 for the hit on Hawthorn's Jack Ginnivan. Neal is now just keen to hit the field.
4: No, I just want to play my part and win on Saturday. Difficult challenge against Freo, but hopefully we can do it.
3: The Lions take on the Dockers in tomorrow's 2026 AFL Grand Final. Now for a look at the capital city weather around the country. A possible shower again, Jim Brisbane with a top of 25. 25 and partly cloudy in Gadigal Country, Sydney, while it's 27 and partly cloudy in Ngunnawal Gambri Country, Canberra. 25 and a shower or two for Nam, Melbourne, and partly cloudy in Nipaluna, Hobart, with a max of 21. A top of 23 and partly cloudy in Tundunya, Adelaide. A possible shower in 23 degrees for Borloo, Perth, and mostly sunny in Garamilla, Darwin, with a top of 34. If you have any stories that you'd like to share with us, you can send us an email to news@nirs.org.au. That's news@nirs.org.au.
5: 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Coming to you from the lands of the Yuggera and Turrbal peoples, it's Karen Durante for Let's Talk.
6: Yes, hello and welcome to Let's Talk. Where is the week gone? It's Friday already. My name is Karen Durante. Before I continue, I'd like to acknowledge our ancestors and our elders whose shoulders we stand on. I also want to acknowledge traditional owners of the land where you're listening to this broadcast from and acknowledge that Aboriginal and Torres Strait Islander peoples have never ceded their sovereignty. Now, something is going right with the world. If you're about to get the first of three serves of Clay Casadale today here on AAA Murray Country. Clay, of course, hosts The Drive Show with co-host Ian Calder, although this week he's been joined by Dusty Fraser. And, Clay, it is good to have you joining us here on Let's Talk.
7: Thank you, Karen. It's awesome to be here.
6: Clay, firstly, tell us your mob.
7: My mob is Bundjalung and Goombangir, north coast of New South Wales. I spent some time down there last weekend and it was good to just get back and, see some mob.
6: Yeah, it's funny, Clay, we had this conversation before yesterday about how sometimes, when I'm back home in the Torres Straits, I'm not Karen Durante. Mm. I'm Bertie and Kailung's daughter, what I mean? And I wonder if you get a lot of that yourself.
7: Yeah, that's followed me around a bit. And having a mother that's, pretty much worked in radio for more than 30 years in Brizzy.
6: Inducted into the Commercial Radio Hall of Fame.
7: She is Brisbane, and Dad, playing music and travelling around the country. That's definitely followed me around wherever I go, not just home. And I even remember teachers accidentally calling me Troy when I was little and, all that sort of stuff. So it is a pretty strange, thing to have happen to you, but it's at the same time, it doesn't really affect your identity. It solidifies it, if anything, yeah.
6: Yeah, exactly. And I think that's what you've got to do is to be your own person. You can't be riding on mum and dad's coattails because...
7: Or gems.
6: I wasn't going to mention gem. Sounds like a little bit. You brought it up, so I'm going to delve into that later in this show. There, Clay. I think you've revealed something of yourself there. But we know a bit of Dad's story because obviously he's got that high media profile, so his story's kind of been retold. you know, being born in South Sydney,
7: yep.
6: which might explain his passion for the Rabbitohs, mm-hmm. And obviously growing up in Grafton. What about you and Jem? Where did Mum and Dad raise you?
7: All pretty much in Brizzy, in Mugajan. So we were always, except for like one stint over in the US, we did like 3 months or 4 months over in Nashville, Tennessee, I was 12 years old. That's the only time I've really spent outside of the city until the start of this year, where I've moved down to the Redlands, which is beautiful. Our upbringing was pretty basic for a city, you know, a bunch of city kids, but also too spending a lot of time going back down to Nan's at Grafton, or spending time with my grandmother on my mother's side in Redland Bay. I think that's what's drawn me back to Redlands. And also going out the farm. We had a little, a few little properties. We only had one at a time, but those few little properties that just have so much, there's so much memory there, because we're getting out of town for the weekend, and if it was riding horses or going fishing in the Upper Brisbane River at the Wivenhoe Pocket there, catching bass and catfish, those are some of the memories from my childhood growing up. Yeah, raised in a very good household, and didn't really know what I wanted to do by about the time I finished school, but I was doing a school-based traineeship here at AAA, and that got me on the right sort of path, and it was in tandem walking in both my parents' footsteps. It was radio broadcasting and country music and Murray music, and it was just right up my alley. And, you know, some sort of paths, they forge themselves in front of you, which is a real blessing in life sometimes. And I could go home too, and if I had any questions, I could ask either of them, and they'd give me the support and all everything that I needed. So it gave me a lot of confidence.
6: And you pretty much grew up with music in the household.
7: Oh, yeah, yeah. And that was a funny full circle moment too, because I remember listening to a lot of that trad stuff, especially like George Jones and Merle Haggard when I was little. And that had such a grip on all of our family, you know. And I used to sort of diss it. I used to be like, no, I don't really want to listen to that. I want to listen to something completely different. You know,
6: here's a bit of Akadaka.
7: Yeah, exactly.
6: Or were you more like indie pop?
7: It was anything and everything. I really loved that band from Perth, Tame Impala. I loved them. Still do. But I was trying to get as far away from, you know, all that as possible. I was listening to experimental hip hop and all that sort of stuff, you know, really trying to change it up. But then about
6: being a rebellious teen or something like that. Yes.
7: Totally. Around the age of about maybe 18 or 19, I came full circle and I realised that Merle Haggard is the actual best person in the whole world as far as singing goes, and Alison Krauss is also. So that was a really fun switch around.
6: Yeah.
7: And
6: have your parents told you I told you so?
7: Well, not really.
6: Not in so many words.
7: I think it's one of those things where you can just let them go and they'll find their way, and then they come back home.
6: I can just imagine the conversation. Let him go. Let him.
7: That's it.
6: Watch him.
7: That's it.
6: So you were learning instruments. How many instruments did you do you play?
7: Look, I'm happy to have a crack at pretty much anything, but acoustic guitar is probably my favourite. Piano, I'd sit behind the piano for hours just by ear. We had lessons, but I just didn't like having anything to do in the afternoon after school, so I gave up on lessons. Jem kept going. That's why she's so crash-odd at playing piano.
6: Yeah.
7: And playing guitar as well. But yeah, I wasn't much of a lessons kid. Didn't really like, you know, having to crack down, and I didn't have that discipline. Jem definitely did. And it was just a wild thing to come out as a sort of as a 28-year-old and start to write my own music. None of it's released yet. Got demos, so many demos. I've got about 20 demos, but then you look in the voice memos in your phone and you've got about, you know, 300 to sort through. So that's a daunting task to go and pick up one and finish a song. I think that's the hardest part. It has to pass through a lot of thresholds if you're going to write music. Yeah, your song has to pass these gates, and I'm just at the sort of cusp of that now. Yeah.
6: Do you discuss it with Mum or Dad?
7: I definitely talk about it with Dad. I think Dad and Mum have been giving me the push to sort of start pursuing it.
6: Yeah.
7: but I'm in my own time and place with the whole thing. So I'm very comfortable to sort of sit back and just let the world go by a little bit more and also refine like what the art is, the reason why you make art in the first place. It's a really important thing.
6: I think Jem's just dropped an album.
7: Yeah, she has. It's I haven't listened to it in full yet. I'm a bad brother. but I'm very excited for her and Big Sound, you know, she absolutely killed it. Getting up there with Paul Kelly and performing as well over at Lefty's and like we used to listen to Paul all the time as kids, so it was a really special moment. Yeah, actually Paul's had that effect on our family for a while now.
6: He and Dad have collabed, haven't they?
7: Yeah, they have. They've written songs together and they've written actually one of my favourite songs they both wrote a demo for, and I remember listening to the demo. It was loaded into my iPod Nano as a kid, and I know, right?
6: Everybody's like, what's a Nano again?
7: Yep.
6: Go on.
7: It was the old Nano too. Yeah, yeah. It wasn't as flash as the new one, which is not even that flash anymore. But yeah, no, I remember listening to that demo and just going, oh my God, this is a phenomenal song, you know? But Paul is a very special person for us, and Jem took us up to Gurindji Festival in NT, and we had the privilege to get up there on stage and sing From Little Things Big Things Grow in the same exact place where all of that story comes from.
6: Yeah.
7: Had the tour there as well. Had an uncle show us all of the Wayville walk off, the station of which it all played out. And it's funny when you have all those lyrics and you can piece together what it looks like in your head, but then when you're there, it just sort of it has a whole other meaning.
6: Yeah.
7: Yeah.
6: Yeah, that this is not just a song.
7: Yeah.
6: This is something that actually happened and you're standing in that physical place.
7: For
6: which
7: sure.
6: I'm sure for you as a black fella could pick up those spirits.
7: Absolutely. It was and we were there right on dusk and NT dusk, you know, you're watching that sun go down like a drop of blood. It's that red.
6: Yeah.
7: Because of the smoke, and it was just this moment, you know. NT for me is probably the most, it's got the heaviest amount of magnetism apart from the country of which I'm from, you know, like it's got this.
6: Well, you're
7: kind
6: a saltwater boy. What are you
7: going to I think on? I know I'm fresh.
6: You're fresh water.
7: Yeah, I'm
6: fresh. Oh, you're more
7: fresh
6: water boy.
7: I am a more fresh water boy. But there is the two, like both Bundjalung and Goombangir, they're split out to the east by Yagle country. So we've got relatives from Yagle country, and whenever I'm out there, it does feel very special. Yeah. Mm. I love the salt.
6: I always it is saltwater country, but I guess you're more inland.
7: That's it, specifically where we're from. Oh, yeah, and as of that Who Do You Think You Are doco that Dad did, we've got ties to Ewan Mob down south. Mm. So
6: not to mention the mob on the other side of the world in Malta.
7: Yeah, all over the shop.
6: Because I always thought that Dad had Afghani.
7: Yeah. No, he's Maltese.
6: Mm.
7: But, you know, Malta, pretty popular trading spot and number one, you know, that was the one-stop shop for a lot of countries that were trading. So the diverse sort of genetics that come from that place in that region is pretty phenomenal. You know, you've got European and Arabic and it's all this and African and it's all mixed in. Yeah.
6: You mentioned, of course, you know, you spent a few months in Nashville when Dad was over there, you know, as kids. Has he taken you overseas anywhere else like Malta?
7: Oh, yeah. I haven't been to Malta yet. That's on the wish list for sure. Really want to get to Malta. But family vacation, you know, going over to Japan only a couple of years ago for the first time. I was first and only Asian country that I've been to. That was terrific.
6: Mm.
7: Really, really full on place. I loved Osaka. There was something about Osaka that was just awesome. I was expecting to get to Tokyo and I'm a bit of a car head. So when I got to Tokyo, I was expecting there to be a lot of, you know, that Tokyo drift kind of, you know, all the skylines getting around and RX-7s. But that was all found in Osaka. And that's where it was there. That really took off. But yeah, beautiful holidays everywhere. We've gone over to the States a couple of times, a few times. Seen New York. That was pretty cool. But yeah, there's something about Nashville that I really enjoyed living there. It was humid when we got off the plane, and by the time that we'd finished up our stint there, it was too cold for us. So it's still as, you know, extreme-ish kind of as brizzy.
6: Yeah.
7: But yeah, beautiful place. I remember getting out of the car, and we hadn't seen Dad for about 3 weeks, and instead of it being, you know, big hugs for Dad, it was, oh, there's fireflies in the backyard, and we were straight off to the fireflies.
6: You mentioned cars, and it's going to be a nice little segue into the song that we're about to play.
7: Mm.
6: But, you know, before we get to that, are you feeling any pressure at the moment? Because Gem's, you know, dropped a new album.
7: Mm.
6: And you mentioned that you've got all these songs that you've been writing. So, yeah, I mean, there is a thing about sibling rivalry, but
7: yeah.
6: Does that exist between you two?
7: I don't think it exists at all, but I love to play it up. I absolutely love to, you know, make out that my sister, you know, is not doing the right thing and always make out that it is a competition, even though it is definitely not. But I think Gem going straight in, you know, she released that EP and like released these singles in between, and now she's got an album out, an exceptional line of work for a 25-year-old individual. Like nothing but proud I am for my sister, that's for sure.
6: Yeah. And you don't feel pressure?
7: No, not from my end, not at all. I've weighed it up. I don't really like traveling all too much, and the idea of touring is not on my, you know, it's not top of the list.
6: Yep.
7: Performing in front of people, not on the top of the list either. I think I'll work on the songwriting until I'm happy with what I've got and what order I'm going to release it in.
6: Yeah.
7: That's when I'll start to present it.
6: Yeah. I was reading up on
7: that. I don't want to go off, you know, half-cocked, yep. But yeah.
6: You know when you're ready, right?
7: For sure. And you know, it's sort of a saying that you run your own race. I think Slim Dusty actually said that to Dad. You run your own race, and also, yeah, I think that's got a powerful meaning too.
6: Yeah.
7: When it comes to art, it's an expression, and it's something that you can do without having to, there's no reason to do it. You're doing it because, well, I do it because it's sublimating experience. It's sublimating what you've been through, or you have a story to tell. It's not connected to, it's not to be like commodified, or, you know, it's intangible in a way. But it's still accessible, and you can listen to it whenever you want once it's out there. So, yeah, I think I'll go down that sort of track where I'm comfy.
6: Well, I did ask you at the start before we went to air that, you know, do you have some favourite songs from Dad's collection?
7: Yeah.
6: Because you've got plenty of choice there.
7: I'm a Holden tragic.
6: Yes, exactly. We're going to talk about where that came from in just a moment.
7: Okay.
6: So tell us about this song and why you like it.
7: Well, V8 Town, it's pretty self-explanatory. And I was only just down there on the weekend in Grafton and seeing all the cars that are getting around, and it is vastly different from the BYDs and all of the Teslas that get around in the city. And a lot of people aren't afraid to drive their, you know, their Commodores into the ground and Falcons into the ground out there. So they're to be used. And I think that makes it a special place. So V8 Town is reminiscent of Grafton, I reckon. Yeah.
6: Let's have a listen.

0: traditions of the Yuggera and Turrbal people. It's Karen Durante for Let's Talk.
1: We are delving into the, we're having a big Doris at the Casa Daly household. Through elder son Clay, who is obviously a host here with AAA Murray Country, does a host of other things as well. And as I mentioned at the start, you know, this, you're going to have three serves of Clay today on AAA because...
2: Well, it's a weird format. You don't really talk about yourself.
1: No, not on
2: at all on Drive or Brekkie. I mean, you'll talk about experiences and that, but never, you know, as you said, delving into the... The Casa Daly household.
1: Yes, spying through the eldest son. No, good way. So, yeah, look, we just heard your dad's song, the V8, and we know that they're a car that you're passionate about. We hear it every day when you come into work. Yeah. Why do you have that? You've probably outed yourself in relation to that, that you do have three cars. Why does Clay Casa Daly have three cars? Where's your passion for these cars come from?
2: Oh, when I was born, I was driven home from the hospital in an EH wagon.
1: Yeah. That's what you were told. You wouldn't remember the experience.
2: Not at all. I'm sure I remember sort of the sound. And that's about it.
1: It's the only thing that would comfort him.
2: That's it. I wasn't aware of just how much my parents were rev heads until Dad got a Club Sport, an HSV Holden, and it was in Sting Red, and I do have vivid memories of that. And then it wasn't only a couple of years later that Dad got a different clubby, and Mum got a Monaro. And when
1: a Holden family.
2: Yeah, absolutely. We've had some experiences of going and following some of the races and going out to Willowbank and going down to Gold Coast as well. And that was phenomenal. There was specifically a year where the IndyCars dropped out of the Gold Coast and all of this accommodation opened up.
1: Mm.
2: And because no one wanted to see just the V8s, they wanted to see the Indies too. So we thought, oh, well, we'll go down there and watching, and that year, that was just unreal. It was everything from the echo of all those V8s off of the skyscrapers to watching that F111 do the dump and burn right over the track. It was phenomenal. But yeah, two Sting Red V8 Commodores and a Monaro in the garage at one stage, 16 cylinders between Mum and Dad, and it's kind of in the direction where I've gone recently.
1: Yeah,
2: as well. NAIDOC not only was a fantastic year this year specifically, but I did pick up a Monaro while I was down in the Gold Coast, so it was all tied in and it all worked out.
1: Oh, can you imagine?
2: I can't get rid of any of them at the moment. I love them all equally. And
1: well, you don't want to get rid of them, do you?
2: Not really. No. I think it's a passion that I've got. But this is the weird thing too. Like, you know, they're seen as fuel guzzling cars and not good for the environment at all. And I've always had
1: release a hybrid or an electric version?
2: Never. I'm holding out for hydrogen. We'll retrofit something, but we'll see how that goes. But not only are those cars, you know, they're seen as a, you know, two-star, one-star, you know, rating as far as the environment goes. I drive these cars and I also have a great appreciation for nature conservation and I've always loved getting out there and being connected to wildlife, and I absorbed all of that stuff like a sponge when I was a kid. I went through this obsession with Australian native birds when I was about 8 years old, and that has been life-changing too.
1: Mm.
2: I remember being up in Weipa and I was just listing all of the birds that we were seeing, and we were on a fishing boat with about 15 other people.
1: All right.
2: And
1: was this a father-son thing?
2: No, not really.
1: Or did you go yourself?
2: No, it was the whole trip was a father-son thing. I played a gig up there in order to buy a new guitar.
1: Okay.
2: Yeah, my first electric, my first Stratocaster.
1: That made Dad said, here, you got to perform, you got to pay
2: for
1: half of this.
2: Totally did. Actually, halfway through the gig, his guitar, one of his, the strings stopped working, like one of the pickups stopped working and wasn't picking up one of the strings, so we had to swap guitars, you know, halfway through the set. Weipa was phenomenal, amazing fishing. But I remember that trip and I remember going, now those birds over there on the sandbar, they're uh, they're oyster catchers. They're a pied oyster catcher, and when they take off, they make this noise. You know, it's like a peep peep. And as soon as I said that, they actually did take off and make the peep peep sound. And the guy that works up there, he goes, "Mate, you better be careful. You're going to get a job up here in parks. You're going to be a guide." Now, and that was one of those things I was going to do.
1: I've heard you mimic birds before on air, so can you mimic the bird?
2: Oh, yeah. I could try. I could give it a go.
1: All right.
2: But, yeah.
1: No pressure.
2: Oh, the actual, the pied oyster catcher. Oh. Oh. It's kind of like that.
1: And you know what?
2: I don't know that one off by heart.
1: While you're watching that piper, you know what was watching you?
2: What's that?
1: Crocodile.
2: Yeah, oh, We were across the fact that there were a lot of crocs up there. Mm. Sharks were the problem where we were fishing, though. We were flat out getting a fish to the boat without the taxman having a bit.
1: What were you catching? Because I know that Weeper's got some, you know, the jewfish, which is pretty big, and you know which one I mean. Mm. Was it barramundi? What?
2: From memory, there was barra up in the estuaries, but out in the open, it was things like pelagic fish like golden trevally or just big GT, giant trevally. And then there were sweet lip and those kinds of.
1: Yeah, the GTs, nice to battle and bring them in and that kind of thing. But once they get too big, I think the you've got to worry about things like ciguatera poisoning and stuff like that.
2: So. That's right, yeah. Mm. It's a cumulative thing that the flesh has. But one of the hacks that one fella told us was If you're filleting the fish and the flies aren't going near it, don't eat it.
1: Oh, really?
2: The flies are a key indicator for, you know, whether it's got too much of the heavy metals in it or not. Mm. Yeah. If it's going to make you crook.
1: Listen to you. So font of information. So I was reading that, Dad's obviously a regular at the Tamworth Country Music Festival and, obviously – that's where he kind of got his start, really.
2: For sure.
1: Did he take you and Jem on stage to perform as well when he was on stage?
2: We got our first taste for it down there.
1: How old were you?
2: Oh, I can't even remember. I honestly can't. I think we were about 8 years old. I'm not sure. Remember the Dreaming Festival?
1: Yep.
2: I went up there when I was ultra young and got up on stage with Pigram Brothers and played harmonica, and I was young then. Mm. I think I might have been about 6 or 7. Pioneer Village, I think I got up when I was about that age too. I'd have to have Dad talk about how old I was because I've got no idea really. It's all a blur. But it was a case of jumping up there on stage and then, you know, off you get off stage, here's your $50. You know, like it was like you play for money.
1: Yeah.
2: Not for the fun of it.
1: Yeah.
2: It's different now, but and off the back of one of the most fantastic weekends ever, Dad's been putting on shows on my late Nan's property, Nanny Nine's property, and we had about 130, 150 people out there.
1: Yeah, you were talking about this. You alluded to it.
2: Yeah.
1: Why has Dad started doing these things? Is it just to, a different way of sharing his love of music, of culture?
2: For sure. I think there's no more special place than Dad to, you know, invite you to the home, you know, where he grew up. And it's 90 acres of bushland with a clearing in the middle, and it used to just have an outhouse and, you know, no plumbing. And it's to just give people that sort of gig where, you know, I can jump up there with no shoes on. That's just an idea of like how the gig operates, or at least how I operate at that gig.
1: Yeah.
2: There's not a lot of places where you can
1: comfortably. It's like, it's my nan's place. I can do what I like.
2: That's it. Mm. But to get up there and share a couple of songs before Dad comes on and shares some of those stories that he's got is just phenomenal.
1: Mm.
2: We've done two. And it's, I think out of all of the gigs that I have played, and this is not to downplay Tamworth, you know, and the size of the audiences that you can get there, and don't want to downplay any of the other gigs, even the family shows that we've done. You know, we did Triffid and went down to play Gold Coast as well. This one in particular is so intimate and so sort of raw that it's, it's hard to beat as far as a gig. Mm. And my idea of an ideal gig, selling out stadiums is really cool. Love going to big events and watching my favourite bands play.
1: Yep.
2: But as a person sharing your songs for the first time, there's no greater place to do that than a place like Nan's place. Yeah. Mm. Yeah.
1: Speaking of sellout crowds, you know, and about artists, you know,
2: yeah,
1: taking a stand. We saw, of course, over in the United States, Ed Sheeran's tour, Macklemore, you know, making that comment about Palestine, free Palestine, and the fallout that happened from that. Where do you sit in that, you know, just as an observer, but also I guess as, you know, an artist, is it your responsibility to call out when you see atrocities happening in the world, particularly if you feel so strongly about them?
2: It's a really good question, and you got to be careful about what you say.
1: Yeah.
2: As a First Nations person of this country and to observe what's going on overseas, and it is labelled the Holy Land, I have a level of conflict there because I'm like, why is it labelled the Holy Land if it creates some sort of unrest within me? As far as artists getting political, I don't think it's ever it's not a thing to be mixed with your artwork. And Ed's sort of fallen under he's been chucked under the bus as far as, like, I don't like Ed's music for starters, but he's been chucked under the bus. It's that whole guilt by association, or that guilt by not saying anything or speaking up about it.
1: Mm-hmm.
2: He's probably come from a place of, oh, well, it's an ongoing war that's happening overseas, and it doesn't really have anything to do with my music and my fans.
1: Well,
2: and it's
1: he did speak up for Ukraine, though.
2: Did he speak up for Ukraine?
1: Yes,
2: he's done it before, and they're expecting him to do it again.
1: Well, I don't know. It just seemed like his behaviour was a bit weird. I mean, you know, I think everyone acknowledges what's happening over in Gaza.
2: Absolutely,
1: is awful. And you know, obviously people are wanting our world leaders to pressure Israel to stop doing what it's doing, you know, to have a ceasefire.
2: Mm-hmm.
1: Because, you know, you're just tired of hearing about children dying.
2: Yeah.
1: And all that kind of stuff.
2: For sure.
1: Yeah, so no. And that was the thing that got me about the whole Ed Sheeran thing. I thought he was one of these people because he stood up for blackfellas, you know. He wore when he came here to Australia, wore the T-shirt with, you know, the Aboriginal colours. So we thought, okay, well, this is an artist with, you know, a strong social justice, you know, belief.
2: Mm-hmm.
1: Anyway.
2: Do you think that there is a sort of split between what you're writing and what you're doing and what people are there to listen to compared to being?
1: I don't know. I'm not that kind of creative person. So for me, you know, the work that I do, it's kind of like you do feel strongly about certain things, and when the forum is right, yes, then you bring it up.
2: Yeah.
1: And I guess, you know, from a Macklemore perspective, he had, you know, 90,000 people that he could speak to about this stuff.
2: For sure.
1: Yeah.
2: He had the opportunity and it wasn't taken. And his solidarity wasn't defined.
1: Well, Ed Sheeran's support acts, the rest of them walked out. So, you know, in solidarity with Macklemore.
2: Yeah.
1: So, I don't know. It could have been handled better, I think, you know, because it obviously got a lot of, you know, mainstream media coverage, but also there was just meltdown over social media platforms as well, with people sharing their opinions about that whole situation. So it had people talking about it, but, you know, the point being that Macklemore made afterwards is that, he can walk away from this, but the people in Gaza can't walk away.
2: That's right. Yeah, true. Yeah. It's a hard one.
1: Yeah.
2: That one, yeah.
1: Anyway, sorry, that was kind of like a...
2: No, don't be sorry.
1: We went a little bit off track there.
2: Needs to be addressed. I look, as far as getting political, unless you're writing political music, like the likes of, you know, Shane Howard and you know, Midnight Oil and I still want to live in a world where the art is untouchable and the artist is still accountable, you know, for what they say.
1: Yep.
2: Be it through their music and what they say on stage in between songs. There is accountability there.
1: Yeah.
2: But that being said, there's a lot of artists that I've listened to in the past and I still listen to now that have, they're not really good people. They're not my role models. But as far as music and songwriting, they are my guides in a way. Like they've written some fantastic tunes and I take a lot of inspiration from their music.
1: Yeah.
2: It's funny where you can draw the line there.
1: Yeah.
2: Yeah.
1: Mm. What do you write about?
2: I write about, well, I had a bad breakup, so I wrote a lot of songs about heartache and that sort of thing. But as the fog clears on that, writing some more upbeat stuff, also writing like some country tunes as well. But majority of it is sort of like a post-rock alternative and folk kind of thing, yeah.
1: I was
2: dark westerns, I love, you know, writing western songs but putting a spin on them. Yeah.
1: I was just thinking about who you reminded me of, you know, and this is just physically because I haven't heard you perform.
2: Costa from the ABC?
1: No. No, I hope
2: hairy,
1: you're – I hope
2: short
1: you're,
2: fella.
1: I hope you're pleased with who I imagined you, you know, looked like. Jamiroquai.
2: Oh, yeah. That's good.
1: And Josh Teske from the Siski
2: Brothers. Oh, yeah, yeah, yeah. Oh, thanks for that.
1: Yeah, well, it could be the beard or it could be, you know, sometimes you know, check
2: I'd on like
1: the overalls
2: and
1: stuff
2: like that. I'd
1: like
2: to have
1: like
2: Josh Teske's voice and Jamiroquai's car collection.
1: There you go. Oh, my goodness. All right, so we're going to be watching this space for Clay Cassadaly to be recording some music.
2: For sure.
1: Has Dad got a recording studio at home? Or?
2: Yeah, it's good. Like it's just the art room. So where Nan used to do all of her artwork and, you know, where all the paints were. You'd open that door and just smell all of the
1: paint.
2: The paint, yeah. That's where he records now any of the demos and stuff that he's sending off. He's working with Ian Moss again and they're sending stuff to each other and playing over.
1: Yeah, dropping something next month.
2: Yep. So it's really cool. That space is pretty sacred.
1: Mm.
2: As far as creating music goes, it's unreal. The acoustics of that place is excellent. But it's only this tiny little room, so you hear that room. And Dad, with the Between the Fires album, recorded the entire album in the house.
1: Oh, wow. Yeah.
2: So it was – and there's the doco there that Ben Miller was working on, and it was fantastic, like – to go down and watch him do his thing in that studio is awesome. But I am going to go down there and record a few songs with him and
1: okay.
2: have a week off and then just go on a writer's thing.
1: Yep, yep.
2: That'd be good.
1: Yep.
2: But, yeah, that's awesome.
1: Yeah, when the time's right, the time's right, right?
2: Yeah, I think so.
1: Yeah. What's your creative process? I mean, one, is it similar to Dad's and Jem's or you have a different creative process? Do you, like, grab your pet python and like, okay, mate, let's sit down. Let's write some words down here, buddy.
2: Me and Kimshi, we don't share the songwriting process. I think it's a...
1: You do talk about your snake to your drive listener.
2: Yeah, absolutely,
1: right?
2: Yeah.
1: Sorry, what's his name? Kimchi.
2: Kimchi, yeah.
1: Mm-hmm.
2: And like the Korean side dish.
1: Yeah.
2: Because of that rusty colour that he's got, he's a centurion python from out, you know, in middle of the... continent.
1: Did you have a black one before?
2: No. I've never owned any venomous snakes or anything like that. Oh, no, I did have a carpet python actually named Hizzy Higgins.
1: Yeah.
2: Yeah. Had that one for a little bit. It was found in Paul's.
1: Did you call it Hizzy Higgins because...
2: Yeah.
1: Was it because I read that Jem actually loves Missy Higgins and so was this like a dig at her?
2: Not at all. I thought it was just clever because it was... had a bit of attitude.
1: Did she think it was a dig at you, that you were digging her?
2: That's right. No, gonna, yeah. The
1: yeah,
2: song
1: talk up this sibling rivalry.
2: Oh, the sibling rivalry. Well, it doesn't exist, but I try and make it exist because it's
1: you.
2: Just good. It's good banter to have between you and your siblings.
1: Yeah.
2: And I think if you're all performers in a way,
1: yeah.
2: It's even better, yeah. You know, if you get to
1: I speak from
2: if you get
1: experience
2: to show
1: too.
2: A little bit of that to people, it's funny.
1: The babies
2: funny.
1: Of the family, get spoilt rotten.
2: That's so, right, yeah. They do.
1: I hope
2: they
1: you're do. Out there.
2: And it's up to the eldest to face the trials and tribulations before the younger one too, so.
1: Yeah, you're the test.
2: Yeah, I'm the test. I
1: you're
2: was
1: the
2: out
1: test,
2: of home.
1: Baby.
2: I was out of home as soon as I was 18, living in all the share houses around Brisbane. But the songwriting process is just, you know, sometimes you get home and you got this feeling that you have to do something or get something out.
1: Mm.
2: And a lot of the time, and also when you're processing, you know, bad things in your life are part of the feeling when you're singing and writing at the same time in tandem. Sometimes that's where a lot of the songs just come from.
1: Yeah.
2: You know.
1: So those ones about your bust up, are they angry songs?
2: Oh, yeah, partly. They got levels of anger and regret and like wanting to go back and change things but having no way of doing that, what you would have done differently. Coulda, shoulda, woulda music. And it's like a lot of them are just slow and it's acoustic and me singing, but a bunch of them also have some backing and some drums and bass. It's hard to figure out the voicing of where the song sits and what tempo you want it at and what key you want to sing it in, but you find it and then you keep going with it.
1: And you're going to keep it all organic? No AI is going to be touching
2: not at
1: the
2: all.
1: Music?
2: Not at all. I think the only thing that I'll use AI for as far as the process of things goes is bringing some of the visual elements that I've got to life and then recreating them myself.
1: Mm.
2: How authentic that is visually, I'm not too sure yet, but we'll figure it out. I've got a massive thing against AI as far as music. I even had a fella who's in a pretty prominent band, and I'm not going to name him. He came up to me and said that he really likes, you know, if he's working on a song and he can't finish it, he really likes sending it through an AI processing thing, and the song comes
1: hey,
2: back and it's
1: chat
2: perfect.
1: Hey, ChatGPT, please finish this song.
2: Hey, don't
1: for
2: even
1: me.
2: Talk. My phone's going to start going off. But it was just a moment of like, dude, what's the point of writing? Because like, the reason why I write is to get something off my chest.
1: Yeah.
2: And if you're turning to an artificial intelligence to finish a bit of the story or finish the song for you and it's written in a way that, like, you're writing to appease people, you're writing from a perspective of what's going to sound good to them, not what's going to sound good for you, what you have to express, that's where I draw the line. And that's why I think AI doesn't really have a part in it whatsoever.
1: And just really concerned too about, you know, the big tech companies and the way that they've behaved in pushing to have our copyright laws here in Australia relaxed so that, you know, they're not, you know, your rights as an artist is not infringed upon by big tech. I mean, that's a load of BS right there. So hopefully, you know, the government doesn't fall to that particular pressure.
2: Certainly.
1: And certainly an interesting time for everyone, for all humans across this globe with what is happening in the AI space. Sounds like just a good time to just go to Grafton and chillax, right?
2: See, what I think it's going to come full circle and these things blow up and then they become really popular. And I think after a while, people are going to cotton on to the fact that something that is created by a human or by a team of humans is going to be the thing that is more of a commodity and more of an enriching experience to listen to that type of music. I would hope that it runs its course really fast, just as fast as the new AIs and all that are being generated. I would hope that it runs its course and everyone comes back to the simplicity of what music is.
1: Anytime.
2: If you're topping the charts with a robot, dude, that's too far.
1: Yeah, exactly. I just keep thinking about any time the AI comes up, you know, in the news or just in general conversation, I keep saying, does nobody remember, you know, Terminator?
2: Yeah.
1: Skynet becoming aware.
2: Absolutely.
1: You know.
2: Not that it's as full on as Terminator, but the amount of emails that I get in music programming for AAA, right? You'll get all of these songs that come through and someone has AI generated the lyrics, AI generated the music, and they're pushing for airplay at the station. And I have to be the one to say, look,
1: thanks for
2: it sounds really great, but it doesn't really, for one, it doesn't adhere to what we stand for culturally. No one's put in the effort. No one's actually gathered around and started playing this music together to get a demo and then record it together to get a final. And they've put in the hard yards and they've really sacrificed something. This was made in 30 seconds, quicker than you could send an email out to all these people to get them together. You know, like that's phenomenal to me.
1: Yeah.
2: So that's where I draw the line and, yeah, I don't think it adheres to what we stand for.
1: You think of all the classics that are out there at the moment in the music world. Do you think AI would have been actually even able to create any of that?
2: It's funny, the when you listen to pop music these days and then you hear what AI is spitting out, I'd like to put my finger on where AI has, like, started its journey as far as songwriting. It might be something that's been around for a little bit longer than it's alluded to. You know, some of the biggest hits ever. Imagine if AI has just been around for yonks and it wrote Purple Rain. And it wrote, you know, like, I'd hate to say that about Prince, but, like, it's a... It's so uncanny. It's so scarily similar to being real that we don't really know. We don't really know how long it's been around for.
1: Yeah. Well, I doubt it was anywhere where these fellas penned the song, which is a family favourite, right?
2: AI had nothing to do with this. Even the artwork on the front cover. But this song is unreal. Is it? Yeah, it is what it is. No, I love this song. Actually, we were standing around the fire just having a big Warumpi Band talk. It was Bin Miller, Dad and I, and the gig had finished last weekend and then I just had From the Bush playing out of my phone and we were just rocking out beside the fire like, how good is this song?
1: Yeah.
2: This is not From the Bush coming up next, but it's definitely, it's up there as a favourite for our family for sure.
1: Let's have a listen to it. And thank you so much, Clay, for popping in. We'll see you at Drive. And then, of course, for those of you who want to get more of Clay, Let's Talk is repeated after 7 here on AAA Murray Country. But we're going out with a family favourite. This is the Warumpi Van and My Island Home.

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0: every Monday night at 7 p.m. Tune in for the AAA Blues Hour. Join us for one solid hour where every kind of blues finds a home. This is where the stories sing and the streams cry. It's the Blues Hour, one solid hour apart.
1: Hello, I'm Adam Evans with the NIRS News. Social homes in Queensland are sitting empty for far longer than they used to. That's according to new government data that reveals homes were vacant for an average of 42.7 days in the year to June. That's up sharply from 25.1 days the year before. That's despite more than 44,000 people currently on the state's public housing waiting list. Housing Minister Sam O'Connor says factors like repairs, renovations and delays in materials can affect how long a property sits empty. Advocacy group Everybody's Home wants the vacancy rate brought back down to last year's levels. More than half of all complaints made against Australian Federal Police officers have been dismissed without any investigation at all. Figures given to the National Racism Inquiry show 643 of the more than 1,200 individual allegations since 2021 were finalised using a broad discretionary power rather than being properly investigated. The Commonwealth Ombudsman has repeatedly said that the AFP relies on these powers too often, especially for complaints involving excessive force. Independent Senator Lydia Thorpe is now calling for a fully independent body to be established to hold police accountable. Victorian police are preparing for a spike in family violence ahead of this weekend's AFL Grand Final. Family violence incidents rose 5% on Grand Final day last year, with 315 incidents recorded. In 2019, the spike was 20%. Police say families spending extended time together over the long weekend can give offenders more opportunity to escalate abusive behaviour. Kerri-Ann Campbell-Jones from Full Stop Australia says Grand Final Day is one of the most dangerous days of the year for women and children. In New South Wales, a second child has died days after a mother allegedly stabbed her three children in the Blue Mountains. The one-year-old died in hospital yesterday after the attack at Valley Heights on Sunday. Her five-year-old brother was found dead at the scene, with a third sibling, aged three, is still in critical condition. The mother has now been charged with a second count of murder and remains before the courts. She's due to face Penrith local court in November. We'll have more coming up next.
2: 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Fremantle taking on the Brisbane Lions. 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
1: A female police constable has died after a marked police car she was travelling in crashed into a tree in Sydney's inner west. The vehicle was responding to an incident under lights and sirens, travelling along Gibbons Street in Redfern, when it crashed just after 1:30 this morning. The male constable driving was treated at the scene and taken to Royal Prince Alfred Hospital in a stable condition. Police have declared the crash a critical incident and established a crime scene. Overseas now, and in the UK, two Royal Air Force pilots have escaped with minor injuries after ejecting from their jet moments before it crashed and exploded in Wales. The T2 Hawk aircraft went down near homes and farm buildings in Anglesey during a training flight from the RAF Valley on Wednesday. Both pilots parachuted safely to the ground and are being treated in the hospital. A RAF commander says the aircraft was deliberately